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Christine Lisi on this Monday night. The Red Sox and MLB best 25-11 since the All-Star break visiting the Marlins. Xavier Edwards' RBI single has given Miami a 2-1 lead on Boston, top of the eighth. Jonathan Aranda's driven in two runs and scored another. He and the AL East leading Rays up 4-1 on the Tigers, bottom eight. Two RBI for Ezekiel Duran. The Rangers

0: Center.
1: I'm Christine Lisi. The AL East leading Rays got two RBI and a run scored from Jonathan Aranda in a 4-1 win over the Tigers, so Tampa Bay's division lead is now 3.5 on the idle Yankees. The Red Sox, baseball's best team since the All-Star break, scored two times in the top of the ninth, including one on an Anthony Seigler triple. They lead the Marlins 4-2, still in the top of the ninth. Rangers, tied atop the AL West with the Astros, now have a 7-2 lead on the AL Central leading White Sox, bottom five. Corey Seager's 3-for-4 with three RBI and a run scored. The Diamondbacks, two games out of the final NL wildcard spot, hoping Ketel Marte will return to their lineup 1 week from tonight against Philadelphia. This about 2 weeks after his unexpected absence from the team before a game in Boston. He still hasn't addressed teammates about why he left. He originally was put on the restricted list.

0: begins with a ritual. And then, the migration turns to mayhem. 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
1: Mikey C. just sent us these. Jaden Daniels' camp has reportedly reached out to Nickelback, requesting the band change its name to Pennyback. The Buffalo Bills could have lost 5 Super Bowls in a row, but decided to stop at 4 out of respect for Jaden Daniels. Then this one's for you. No, you're going to laugh at this one. Alan Jackson has changed the name of his song to It's 4 O'Clock Somewhere, out of respect to Jaden Daniels.
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2: This is Teron Davenport covering the Titans, bringing you the biggest story heading into the regular season, and that is easily the relationship between offensive coordinator Brian Daboll and quarterback Cam Ward. 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
1: Now the 3-2. Swing and a drive deep to right field. 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Goodbye, baseball.
0: A starter has been named in Cleveland.
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5: 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Record-setting night in the WNBA. That's straight ahead. SportsCenter All Night continues. 9 straight wins is what we'd seen from the Phillies over the past couple of weeks. That same time span also saw the Mariners on the wrong side of a couple of blowout losses. But Monday in Seattle, tables seem to be turned, thanks in large part to one particular bat.
1: Now the 3-2. Swing and a drive deep to right field. Cal does it again. Goodbye, baseball. Into the lower deck and right. What a night for the big dumper. Cal rounds second, taking a tour around the bases. His 15th home run of the year and the first home run number 16 here in the bottom of the fifth inning. And the Mariners now lead the Phillies 7-2. And what a night for Cal Raleigh.
3: The 3-1. Swung on, crushed, right field. Has he done it again? It is gone! Cal Raleigh, his first three-homer game of his career. He crushes a solo blast. It's 9-2 Mariners.
5: 9-2 would be the final over the Phillies. Mariners snapping a four-game losing streak against the Phillies dating back to 2024. Cal Raleigh, 3 for 3, all three were homers. He now has 17 on the season, 3 homers, driving in 4 of the 9 runs. First career game with 3 homers, and first 3-homer game by a Mariners player since Edgar Martinez did it in 1999. Raleigh entered Monday batting 159 on the season. His batting average was 7th worst entering a 3-homer game by a player since 1900. He gets the 3 homers. Mariners get the win. Phillies get their 9-game win streak snapped. That 9-game streak had been the longest active win streak in Major League Baseball. In Miami, Red Sox trailed 2-1 in the 7th. They tied it up in the 8th. And then in the top of the 9th,
1: the pitch is ripped into right field. That's extra bases for Siegler. White runs so well. He's around second. He's going to be waved home. Tony Seagull puts the Red Sox ahead with an RBI triple. It is 3-2 in the ninth.
5: WEEI with the call. They'd win it 4-2. The Red Sox, 4th straight come-from-behind victory. 16th comeback win since the All-Star break. That's the most in baseball. Red Sox scoring a pair in the ninth to break that 2-2 tie. 69 ninth-inning runs this season. That snaps a tie with the Braves and the Rockies for most in Major League Baseball. Red Sox get the 4-2 win on the road in Florida. Speaking of Florida, Rays and Tigers.
6: 1-1. Swung on and hit high in the air to fairly deep right field. Over and back and toward the wall, and watching it sail on out of here is the right fielder for the Tigers, Zach McKinstry. Jonathan Aranda with just his 2nd homer in the last couple months. And it's his 16th of the year, and the Rays extend their lead to 4-1.
5: 620 WDAE. 4-1 the final for Tampa Bay as they beat the Tigers. Drew Rasmussen, 6 innings of 3-hit balls, striking out 5. He's earned the win in 7 consecutive starts, longest streak of his career. The Tigers, meanwhile, suffering a 6th consecutive loss, their 2nd 6-game losing streak this season after losing 8 straight back in the month of May. 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
7: Deshaun Watson, named the starting quarterback of the Cleveland Browns.
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10: I am shocked. I feel awful for the fans of the Cleveland Browns.
5: Still another week of preseason to go, but the NFL regular season is right around the corner. Looking back, just about

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1: 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Starting quarterback news hitting us on Monday. Yes, there's the Cleveland Browns. Also, the Florida Gators. That job goes to transfer Aaron Filer. He's been named the starting quarterback for the Gators as they go into the season. He transferred from Georgia Tech.

0: SportsCenter all night. The Phillies try to make it 10 in a row against the Mariners.
1: Now the 3-2. Swing and a drive deep to right field. Cal does it again. Goodbye, baseball.
0: A starter has been named in Cleveland.
2: After Saturday's press conference, I'm shocked that they did this to the Cleveland fans.
0: The Lynx look to win their 7th in a row against the Valkyries.
3: Miles turns the corner. He is so good at finding an angle.
0: Plus, we have the latest on NFL players trying to return to college.
4: There's a lot of people trying to do the same thing. 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
1: How do you see your fantasy team shaping up this fall? Well, that coming up on Unsportsmanlike. Evan, Canty, and Michelle each weekday morning, 6 to 10 Eastern, here on ESPN Radio. And over the L.A. Sparks, Browns spark some controversy, naming Deshaun Watson as their starter.

0: makes the catch. Brandon Nimmo takes a two-run home run away from Andrew Benintendi. What a play by Nimmo to keep it a 2-0 ball game.
1: Number one.
2: Mariners top the Phillies. Cal Raleigh with three hits in the game. None of the three stay in the yard. Seattle Sports, 7:10 a.m.
3: The 3-1.
4: Swung on, crushed, right field. Has he done it again? It is gone! Cal Raleigh, his first three-homer game of his career. He crushes a solo blast. It's 9-2 Mariners.
2: Mariners get the win. Raleigh with three hits, all three home runs. Also heard the Rangers win over the White Sox, getting that great defensive play. They also got some offense.
5: Well, here's Lankford. He lifts one high into the air, deep left. And Tanachi going back. He's at the wall, and it is gone. Another rainbow home run for the Rangers for Wyatt, his 15th of the season. It comes with Lopez on board, and the Rangers are up now 11-2.
2: Langford's 15th homer of the season, 105-3. The Fan. Rangers, the 11-2 win over the White Sox. They've won four of the last five. They've moved into first place in the American League West. 11 runs for Texas, most they've scored in a road game this season. 11 runs for the White Sox, 12 innings for the Pirates and Padres.
6: 3-2 pitch, ground ball, up the middle, a base hit. Triola will be waved. Here comes the throw to the plate. Not in time, belly flop slide. Pirates take the lead in the 12th on the base hit by Nicky G.
2: 93-7 the Fan, 3-2 the final. Pirates winning on the road in 12. Nick Gonzalez, 2-for-5 with the go-ahead RBI single in the 12th as the Pirates snap a three-game losing streak. Padres two games ahead of the Diamondbacks for the final NL wild card spot. Back to the NFL on the injury front. Raiders running back Ashton Gentry had to be helped off the practice field over the weekend. Believed to be a sprained ankle. Painful, but at this point, not considered to be a long-term issue. Malik Nabers practicing with the Giants, no longer wearing a red jersey. Coach John Harbaugh was asked if he'll be ready for week one.
7: Yeah, I just don't want to like make any kind of statements like that. I think it's reasonable to assume that. You know, those are all kind of things that you can assume. It's just based on watching the guy practice. But, you know, I know the only thing I know more than you guys know is that what the docs and the trainers tell me as far as his rehab. So, and that's doing well. He's doing really well with that. He's strong. He's in a good place. But how he gets through practice, how ready he is to play and protect himself, is really based on practice.
2: Nabers is recovering from a torn ACL, eyeing the Giants' season opener against Dallas. Christian McCaffrey back practicing with the Niners. San Francisco also activating George Kittle. Then there's team owner Jed York pleading no contest to a pair of misdemeanor charges yesterday after being arrested in Ohio on a prostitution-related charge. ESPN insider Adam Schefter.
8: He allegedly responded to an undercover ad on a prostitution website, showed up there, was ready to hand over $140, and police happened to be there to intercept him and obviously charge him at that point in time. Obviously, the NFL is now looking at this particular situation and is reviewing it under its personal conduct policy.
2: York has been the team's CEO since 2008, majority owner since 2024. It's Tuesday, August 25th, birthday of Marvin Harrison. The Hall of Famer's 54 today. Unsportsmanlike is next. I'm Jay Reynolds. It's ESPN Radio.
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0: here and coming up on Tuesday, our two-a-days roll along with the Dallas Cowboys and the Denver Broncos. 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

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That's

0: morning, everybody! Whoop, whoop! Happy Tuesday. Rob's favorite day of the week, now that school's back in session.
1: Yes, sir. Peace and freedom till 6:30 in the evening.
0: Oh, yes. I'm AJ. That's Rob. Robert Thompson, you may know him as.
1: That's my government name.
0: That's right. On the other side of the glass, it's Victor Brown.
2: Good morning, good morning.
0: Victor, do you have a white t-shirt under your white t-shirt?
2: Yeah.
0: Okay.
1: Good. Have you stripped down? He has.
2: Yeah, I didn't want to get blueberry on my new Nazi shirt.
1: I complimented him on his ensemble today. He was coordinated.
2: Yeah, I was coordinating too much.
1: I'm telling you. From the Travis Scotts to the Nike polo, it was coordination.
2: Yeah.
1: It's like your senior parole officer today?
2: No, that was yesterday.
1: Going to church? Got to go sit and talk to the priest? Confessional?
0: Yeah, I just assume he's got court.
1: That's what I'm saying. He looked good. I was impressed.
0: Yeah.
1: Now you just look like regular old flea bottom. Regular old white t-shirt.
2: Yeah. Well, I'll put it on once I'm done with my blue.
1: Kind of guy that answers the door from the living room. Who that?
0: Are you worried that you're going to poop your pants while you eat those blueberries? Is that what it is?
2: No.
1: He's got an eating problem.
0: Or you think you're going to drop a blueberry on yourself?
2: Yeah, no, because these blueberries here, they're deliciously nice and juicy. And the juice
1: Look at the amount that he's holding.
2: Yeah.
1: You're going to eat all of those?
2: In 4 hours, yeah.
0: Now,
2: I usually finish the last one probably around like 9:45.
1: See, you sit and eat blueberries. Mm-hmm. I have much the same in little powdered donuts.
0: It's pretty much.
1: I have my own container.
0: Yeah,
1: okay. So,
0: basically the same.
1: So you show your container.
2: Yeah.
1: And see, my container, I have my own donuts, but mine I think are far better.
0: Now me, here in a little bit, I'm going to grab me a mean bean.
2: Oh, yeah.
0: And that'll be my breakfast today. Let me tell you something, mean bean.
1: Let me tell you something.
0: Let me tell you something, mean bean.
1: That doesn't affect him at all.
0: No, not at all. Not at all. We've got a lot to get into today, friends. What a show it's going to be. Mm-hmm. In the 8 o'clock hour, we're going to qualify our first contestant for Name That Tune.
1: Do we have an idea what Cowboy game?
0: I have a pair of tickets to I want to say 8 different games. So maybe 7 different games. So I gotta talk to them and see if I can maybe we can let the winner choose.
1: That's what I was going
0: to
1: say. I think if we have our choice, maybe the winner of the inaugural gets a little bit more of a leeway.
0: But they don't win tickets today.
1: No.
0: They got to come in and win the
1: big prize. But
0: the
1: winner of the eventual thing, what are we doing it Friday?
0: It depends on how fast we can get people qualified. Depends if people suck at this game or not.
1: I think we'll get a winner every day.
0: We need 3 people.
1: Oh, yeah, we'll do it Friday.
0: 3 people is all I'm asking. So one today, one tomorrow, one Thursday. And they could be in on Friday. So that's going to be the qualifying thing is you've got to be able to come in on Friday.
1: Yeah.
0: And if you can't make it here on Friday, then don't even bother trying to qualify.
2: Yeah.
0: You don't count. You won't be able to be.
1: We might have to qualify an extra.
2: Don't count.
1: Just in case.
0: A backup?
1: Yeah.
0: The reason I said 3 is we can play the game with 2. So if we end up with only 2, we'll be fine.
1: So.
0: But I'd like to qualify 3 in case 1 no-shows.
1: I think that's a...
0: I've been doing radio a long time, Rob.
2: A lot of stuff doesn't work.
0: Yeah, there's always something.
1: Here. I'm just playing backstop.
0: I appreciate it. But we'll qualify our first people for that, and we have a guest in studio.
1: I got a late word. He's stuck in Houston.
0: Oh, no.
1: So he will be joining us.
0: Okay.
1: Yeah. But guy from Eat Migos.
0: Okay, so he's going to just join us on the phone?
1: He'll be on the phone. Oh, we're going to probably get him on the StreamYards.
0: Okay. Well, do we want to wait until next week and have him in studio?
1: Oh, he's kind of committed for today.
0: Okay.
1: He's a little, he's got a brand to protect. He's an interesting cat.
0: Okay. Well, he's eating the best meals under $10.
1: He's doing all kinds of stuff. But it's all about great restaurants in San Antonio.
0: Okay. And I'm about that too.
1: Oh, dude, some of the places he's eating.
0: Yeah. I'm about that as well. So we'll participate there with him. Today's the first day of school for my kid. Finally,
1: psyched.
2: Oh, lucky! Yeah,
0: get your ass out of there, Bubba. That means when I get home this afternoon.
2: Yeah,
1: same as me, huh?
0: I'm gonna be like you, Rob.
1: Quiet. You and the dog.
0: That's it, man. That's it. No one to kick me because I'm snoring. no one to wake me up and ask me.
3: I imagine, by the way you sound right now, you were a bear. You were a polar bear in an igloo.
0: Well, yesterday was rough.
3: Healing paint.
0: Yesterday was rough. Today is better. Still rough.
3: I don't think it's. I think you got a head cold, bro. I don't think this is allergy.
0: You think so?
3: Yeah, because I checked the allergens yesterday, and it was only mold. That ragweed had blown through.
0: Oh,
3: so
0: wow.
3: I think you had you got some kind of viral infection.
0: Oh, great. Well, I can't be sick.
3: Well, you are.
0: I got stuff to do. Like, I got to...
4: Welcome to my world.
0: I've got to announce Name That Tune.
3: Well,
0: I mean, what am I going to do, Rob? Just not be here?
3: Well, all I know is sickness is about to take over our city as school begins. The little beasties are gathered together and spreading their germs.
0: I heard
3: all going home.
0: I heard that there's a new COVID outbreak.
3: Yeah, there is. COVID's getting hot again.
0: Oh my gosh! From kids going to school.
3: Well, it's this has become kind of a trend, but for whatever reason, late summer, COVID picks up.
0: Why are kids so disgusting?
3: Well, it's not just kids. It's for some reason late summer we gather and we're traveling, so things transmit across the country a little bit more because we're in planes and in Europe it's the month off.
0: Okay.
3: So whatever reason, late August there's always a bloom of the communicable disease of the day.
0: I don't want to get any of those diseases. I don't want that.
3: Well, the good news is most people are getting COVID don't even know it.
0: They
3: attribute it to something else.
0: Maybe that's what I've got. Bad. I thought it was allergies. Maybe I've got COVID.
3: Maybe you built up enough tolerance. Those of us that drank out of hoses and, did those kind of stuff that built up early tolerance.
0: You would think.
3: It just comes and goes.
0: You would think.
3: I never got it. So that, that was from eating dirt when I was 8.
0: Yeah.
3: You know?
0: Good for you.
4: Yeah. All of us ate.
3: Yeah, that's what I'm saying. So those of us that never got it, it's because of that.
0: I wasn't much of a
3: dirt eater.
0: Eating four-leaf
3: clovers right off the ground, right out of the grass, right if the dog had taken a leak on it.
2: No, but every time I fell off the bike, I had some,
3: the strawberries that were on your...
0: Oh, yeah.
2: We just rubbed dirt, and then we just kept playing to stop the bleeding.
3: And it's also, remember the communal water fountains outside that were made out of concrete that was just pipes with holes drilled in them that the water never went off?
2: Yeah.
3: That you'd just go drink that water that I'm sure was just recycled like a fountain.
2: Oh, yeah. And it was hard water. That was the start of the demise of my kidney.
3: I'm telling you, that's all the calcium. The one at Allen B. Shepherd had like slime on the bottom. It had been running for so long.
2: Mold.
3: Drinking out of a stream.
2: Ugh.
0: Man.
2: I drank out of water hose all summer.
3: Oh, so yes, that's again.
2: I think I ran into a bottled water that said garden hose flavor.
3: Truly authentic, it had to come out at like 180 degrees.
0: Yeah, but
3: it had to come out scalding hot.
2: With no metal top, the thing's cut off.
3: Just the plastic edge.
2: Yeah, just the plastic edge.
3: That boy, I could get a stream going with that thing. I'd rather have the plastic edge. I could shoot that water 50 feet.
0: Oh, man. Those were the good old days. My kids don't even know what hose water tastes like.
3: Glorious.
0: Damn shame.
3: It should be a Gatorade flavor.
0: It's a damn shame. Soft. Soft, I tell you. Well, Vic.
5: Yeah.
0: Did you ever get COVID?
2: 3 times.
0: Oh, my gosh.
2: Yeah, I tested positive.
0: I should have known.
2: If
0: there's a disease Vic could get, he's gotten it.
2: Oh, and I got the red carpet treatment since I have one kidney it was a big old deal. I got in front of the line for everything.
0: Did they take you to the hospital? Did you have to go to the hospital?
2: No, not really. It was just I just had like a head cold like what you got.
0: Great.
2: And the sniffles. And that was it. I didn't take any like ivermectin or any type of anything.
0: You didn't take any horse medicine. You're telling me.
3: Nope. Deworm yourself at all?
2: No. Nope.
0: That's an interesting choice. Yeah.
3: I do that monthly, just
0: for fun.
2: Just in case. Yeah. Just chew on it like tablets.
3: A little ivermectin cocktail.
0: Yeah. Why wouldn't you take?
3: Cleans you right out. Those little worms come right out of your skin.
0: Yeah. I don't know why.
2: Yeah.
0: I don't know why you wouldn't take that.
3: That's refreshing.
2: Nah.
0: Well, I'm glad that I'm hopeful that. I'm not COVID positive. If I am, I'm going to certainly pass it on to you, Rob.
3: Like I said, I'm immune.
2: Yeah, we're good.
0: Yeah.
3: I grew up on Aspen Valley. They're not going to get me.
2: Mm-mm.
0: Well,
2: they put my wife in the hospital,
0: soft.
2: So I'm kind of...
0: They put your wife in the hospital?
2: Yeah.
0: When?
2: For COVID. Yeah, she had a heart attack in there. She couldn't breathe. Yeah. She has an enlarged heart. It was like one day to the next. Like, she was fine one day. Next day, she's in the hospital.
0: You know why she's got an enlarged heart?
5: Yeah, she's has a big.
0: You
5: big
0: make hunt. Her eat all that food.
5: No, she does it on her own.
0: No, you're like, oh, honey, have another bag of Doritos. Come on, baby. No. Yeah, I know what you're doing, Vic.
5: Yeah, you know my game.
0: Yeah, right? I know your game. You ain't fooling anybody, Bubba. You ain't fooling anybody.
5: She knows here's too. A bunch of avocados. Here, eat this.
0: Yeah. All right, 210-656-3776 is our phone number. We got a little bit of sport to get into today. Yeah. We got a little bit of non-sport to get it. Yeah, some sport relative things. God, you guys will be real excited about
3: that.
0: I think
3: you're having a bad day. I just want you to keep in mind, there's always somebody having a worse
0: day. There's someone who, well, if you think you made a poor decision, there's usually someone who's made a worse one.
3: And no matter the money, no matter the wherewithal.
0: It doesn't matter, man. It's like...
5: I didn't believe it when Rob said it this morning.
0: No, it's like when they found Bob Kraft in that shady Asian massage parlor.
3: And I learned what a shower table is.
0: Yeah, it's like, it doesn't matter.
3: A shower table.
0: Millions, billions, some dudes like to slum it.
3: You like to get down and dirty.
0: Yeah. Some guys like to just go down to the... Southwest side. And
3: so we have one owner, Bob Kraft, who runs with Putin and the president.
0: Yeah.
3: Caught in a Korean rub and tug.
0: Yep.
3: Down in South Florida.
0: Was it Korean? I thought it was Chinese.
3: I say Asian. We'll just say
0: okay, let's just say Asian.
3: Let's just not, but an Asian rub and tug.
0: Yes.
3: And then we have, what's this guy's name? Jeb?
0: Yeah.
3: Caught in a trailer park. Well, Youngstown, Ohio. You want to talk about slumming, man.
0: Well,
3: you want to go down into the hood.
0: Hey, you get it where you can get
3: it. Well, they do something. There's something else going on, man. You're looking for something very, very specific.
0: You're looking to catch COVID.
3: Or
0: become immune to it.
3: Well, evidently, Mr. York found this thing on a website.
0: Okay.
3: And then they then got him. Now, get this, kids. So since he used his phone to book the good his companion, his phone then became a sex tool.
0: Oh,
3: so they got
0: stop.
3: Him not only.
0: Come on!
3: So they got him not only for finding and cruising, but for using his phone as a sex tool. Because I saw the charges and it was
0: lame.
3: Like, I was like, sex tool.
0: I mean, so that's more using...
3: That's the way you pile charges.
0: Yeah, but like, Vic, have you ever used your phone to look at pornography?
3: In Texas, it's not a crime. It's just not allowed.
5: Hypothetically, yes.
0: Okay, hypothetically. So now your phone's a sex tool?
3: Yep, that's... I'm just, yeah.
0: Well, come on.
3: It's kind of like when you're out taking a leak on a wall and they get you for... Not only public urination, but public indecency because you were railing your hammer out.
0: Yeah.
3: It's one of those things.
0: Come on, man.
5: Well, hypothetically, I
0: let that man live.
5: Hypothetically, I changed my IP address.
3: Hypothetically, I'm looking at it from Irkutsk.
0: Yeah, you're
3: as far as they know, I'm in Kamchatka.
5: No, it thinks I'm in Idaho or something like that, or Canada.
3: No, I'm good. Trust me.
0: Do they let you look at the hub there in Idaho?
5: Oh, yeah.
0: Okay, man.
5: Yeah.
0: Must be nice.
5: Yeah, it's the best one out there.
0: We don't have
3: Idaho
0: access to
3: Pornhub.
0: Yeah,
3: mm-hmm.
0: There's no Pornhub for us Texans.
5: No, we have no porn, no weed.
0: Land of the free.
3: Have you seen that meme? Y'all all right down there?
5: I know.
0: Yeah, for real, bro.
3: We got no weed, no gambling,
0: no porn,
3: no abortions. Y'all all right down there?
5: No, they just keep giving us more guns. Now you can have a sawed-off shotgun legally.
0: Well, hey, yeah, as long as we can have that.
5: Yeah, we're good.
3: I'm good.
5: Yeah.
0: That's so you can blow your brains out for not being able to look at all the porn.
5: God.
0: All this can't have any weed or porn.
5: All this frustration.
0: It's hard to kill yourself with a full-size shotgun.
5: Yeah, we got
3: to
5: salt off
3: spread the damage.
0: That's right. All right, 210-656-3776, AJ and Rob, 94.1.
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7: Good morning. Mostly road work to get in your way on 35 southbound 3009 on down to Judson should take you about 20 minutes. Got the roadway reduced to one lane. 35 southbound Randolph to 410, roadway reduced to one lane, slow from O'Connor. On 35 northbound Somerset to South Samota, southwest side, that road work is blocking the center median, and they did pick up the road work 35 northbound 410 to Judson. I'm Debbie Alcacer, KTSA, Time Saver Traffic.
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0: morning, everybody. So, San Francisco 49ers owner Jed York pleaded no contest.
1: I didn't do it, but I won't do it again.
0: Yeah, to a couple of misdemeanor charges. According to Columbiana County, Ohio court records, York responded to an undercover ad on a known prostitution website and arranged to have sexual activity with a female in exchange for $140. God. Now, I've got a rule in life.
2: Okay.
0: If sex costs under $200, I'm real suspicious about it.
2: In today's world.
0: In today's economy. Yeah.
1: And that's top of the line in the trailer park. Though.
0: I mean, Rob, you're still thinking.
2: That's penthouse.
0: You're still thinking 80s, 90s prices. This is 2026. You can't go to the grocery store for $140.
1: Well, we don't know exactly what he was chasing.
0: You think he was into something like unique?
1: Not for $140.
0: You think? I mean, it's just got to be
1: This was a quick.
0: Yeah.
1: But if he took the time to go online, was what I'm getting at. If you're going to go online, instead of going and cruising a known area.
0: Yeah.
1: You're probably looking for something unique, right? You're probably using your search words, your keywords. You're looking for a certain.
0: Rob, I think there's a lot of guys who are just into.
1: Well, then why would you go online? Why wouldn't you just.
2: Maybe he likes the trashy stuff.
0: We've talked before about this, Rob.
2: Yeah. Everyone's got their thing.
1: That's what I'm saying. So you're looking for something in particular.
0: Well, the thing about hookers is they don't tell unless they're cops. And like if you're a guy like Jed York, you don't want anybody knowing
1: you. Well, I know. But you've created a trail. You've gone online. You have a search history now. That's what got him. I mean, that's part of that's why they lured him in.
0: He was in incognito mode.
1: Well, I'm
0: maybe.
1: Just saying, yeah. If you're trying to be on the down low, you go find, you go down Guadalupe or Cherry Street and you get what you're getting. Or you go find your truck stop or whatever you're looking for and you do it. This guy went online and searched something.
0: Yeah. Well, I've said before, and I really think if you're ever going to take any advice from me, this is it. This is the advice to take from me. If you're trying to get a hooker and you want to make sure she's not police.
2: Yeah.
1: Don't go online, number one.
0: When you make your initial offer, say, hey, all I want to do is take some naked pictures of you. And I'm going to pay you the same amount you would get for sex. I just want to take naked pictures of you.
2: There you go.
0: And then here's why. Because a police officer will say, no, I don't do that. A hooker will if her rate is $500 to get pounded out,
2: yeah.
0: You know damn well she's going to take $500 to take a few pictures. A police lady doesn't want nudes of her out there. So she won't take the money. And asking someone to model for you is not illegal.
1: Yeah.
0: Are you trying to? You know what? You give.
1: Don't do that, kids.
0: You give shady legal advice all the time.
1: Don't do that.
0: Yeah. I mean, it's a safe way, right?
1: No, it's not. It's not.
0: Do you think a police would say yes?
1: I think they're going to get you because you're going to get in the room and start offering more.
0: No.
2: Well, don't text.
0: If she goes to the room with you, then you know she's not a cop at that point.
1: Okay.
0: Like, I just say, listen, I'm not into sex, lady. I'm into taking pictures of you, in crazy positions, using tools. And like I said, a real hooker will be like, hell yeah, let's go. $500 for 30 minutes of work, let's go.
1: Okay.
0: Police will say.
2: Yeah, but in all of this, don't text anything.
0: No.
2: Yeah, don't text.
0: I only do face-to-face with hookers.
2: There we go.
0: Only.
1: Yeah, that's first and foremost. Don't book it online.
0: Yeah. When you approach, I'm talking about when you approach someone in the streets, in the hood, Vic, you don't know what it's like to live in the hood.
2: Like, over there in Flea Bottom, like a block over, there's a house there that you could probably go to.
0: A house of ill repute?
2: Yeah.
1: Ooh. Chicken ranch?
0: Ooh.
2: Yeah, I mowed the lawn next door.
1: And this whole fallacy that a cop has to tell you he's a cop, that's TV stuff.
0: But that's why I say, if you say, all right, honey.
1: Right.
0: I'll give you the money, but I don't want sex. I'm not looking for sex.
2: Okay.
1: Eventually you're going to ask for it.
0: No,
1: and they know it.
0: Once she gets naked, then I take a picture or two. I'll say, you know what, now.
1: Then they got you.
0: Well, but again, she's not police because she wouldn't take naked pictures for money.
2: Right.
1: They got you. No. They're going to get you.
0: My strategy is foolproof, Rob.
2: He never solicited sex.
1: I just wouldn't recommend that.
0: Okay. Do you think my plan would work, Vic?
2: You'll win in court.
0: I think so.
1: There's an old axiom in the legal community, cops, too. You might beat the rap, but you won't beat the rap.
0: Well, again, I'm not going to mess with cops because a cop will say, no, I'm not going to go to your hotel room and take nudies.
1: I think that's valid.
0: York was arrested upon arriving at the trailer park. This is the craziest part. Sunday at 9:35 a.m. Bro, go to church. What are you doing?
2: What time?
1: That would have been my defense.
0: 9:30 in the morning.
2: Oh, God.
1: I was going biblical, and I was working with the unclean, trying to get them to
0: Golly.
1: Church.
0: You're going to a trailer park at 9:30 on a Sunday morning to get $140 sex?
1: Cash App sex on top of that.
0: Oh, man.
2: Oh, man.
0: Had he already sent through the...
1: I would assume.
0: Did he put an emoji with it?
1: We don't have the actual...
0: Look where it says four.
1: Documented.
2: Oh, no. Did he have to send 143 so when she cashed it out, it covered the pee?
0: Yeah.
1: Eggplant, $,
0: peach.
1: Water drop.
2: Better send me 143. Not 140.
0: Oh, man. Yeah, I don't want to pay your fees.
1: I'm thinking about Zelle. That's the one where you have to leave reason was.
0: That's Venmo.
1: Venmo,
0: yeah. You put eggplant, splash drop,
2: ask you?
1: Poop.
0: Yeah.
2: That's how I pay my barber. It always asks, what is this for?
0: Yeah.
2: And if I don't hit anything, it just says, nope, you got to tell me what.
0: Tell me why. Yeah. Tell me what you're doing. None of your business, Cash App.
2: I know.
0: I'm trying to get some pokey in the trailer park. At 9:30
2: in the morning.
0: Good golly. Jed York's got to be like Vic. And just wakes up thinking about it. Oh, I got to have it. Got to have it.
1: And the good news is there's nothing going to happen to him. Other than this.
0: He's already served his pittance.
1: Yeah, I mean, well, I'm just saying that the league's already set a precedent with Kraft. They're not going to do anything to him.
0: No.
1: Because every other owner, Jerry included, like, oh, God, there but the grace of God, that'd be me.
0: Yeah.
1: We're just going to let you suffer a minute or two in the media, but we're not going to do nothing.
0: Well, his wife that he's been married to since 2011 is probably going to not be all that thrilled about this.
1: And you know, here's the deal.
2: Gotcha.
1: This York, he's part of the DiBartolo family. He's the lineage of the DiBartolos, the Youngstown boys. For a little side note, the DiBartolos built River Center Mall. They developed that land. They've always had a questionable history.
0: Billionaires do.
1: Well, no, these guys, true, the DiBartolos did. They were in construction. They were in casinos. They were in the meat and potatoes of the mob and mob land up in Ohio. So they've always had some street ties. So he's not that far away from the DiBartolo Sr., who was, by all repute, came up from the streets.
0: Well, court records say the local prosecutor filed a plea arrangement on Monday morning. York pleaded, so that means he spent Sunday night in the slammer.
1: He did some overnight time.
0: And Monday morning, he pleaded no contest, paid $1,150 in fine, $150 for the disorderly conduct charge, and $1,000 for the criminal tools charge. That's why they put that on him.
1: Yeah, they filed charges.
0: Yeah, get that extra money.
1: So this isn't going to go to trial.
0: And he was also sentenced to 1 day in jail for each charge, with 1 day already considered to be served. So he's going to, like, at some point, he's going to have to go back to to East Palestine, Ohio, and serve a day.
1: His attorney will arrange a nice honorarium to the local Boys and Girls Club, and he'll never.
0: Oh, never mind. York had filed for divorce from his wife in May.
1: Oh, good.
0: Yeah, so.
1: There you go. There's his defense.
0: Yes.
1: Even billionaires have needs.
0: Yes.
2: Mm-hmm.
0: Dude, I'm going through a hard time.
1: Get on a yacht.
0: Yes.
1: Go to Dubai, man, like every other billionaire.
0: Well,
1: they're falling all over themselves over there for you.
0: Well, I mean, why not get on a yacht and go to the East Palestine trailer park, Weed Hill Mobile Home Community?
1: Dude, man, what the? Remember, who was the actor that got...
0: Hugh Grant?
1: You go, seriously, man?
0: That's what he's into.
1: What the hell were you... Pull yourself together, bro.
0: You never wanted to take a walk on the wild side. You never wanted
1: If I did, it would be $1,000.
0: But that's not...
1: A woman trained in the delights of the Eastern...
0: He can get that.
1: I would want Kama Sutra level...
0: those kind of gals are throwing it at him.
1: A handy in a car. Man, I got that in high school. That's, I don't need that anymore.
0: That's all available. He's looking for, like...
1: That's what I'm saying,
0: but... Hey, let's knock this out before my daddy gets home. Like, like he's looking for that.
1: You think so? A little trailer park trash? A little teenage trailer trash?
0: Yes.
1: Well, okay. All right. A little Beverly Hillbillies kind of...
0: Yeah, I think so.
1: All right. Now we're on a wavelength.
0: You never wanted...
1: But for $150, man.
0: You never wanted to hook up with a girl missing her front tooth?
1: Who says I have?
0: Okay, that's what I'm saying. Like, at some point, you say, you know what would be fun?
1: No. I mean, I get that. But if you have the wherewithal, you can get that with everything improved. You know what I mean? You can get exactly what you're looking, and it is truly discreet because you'll be paying for the discretion.
0: Yeah.
1: And instead of trailer trash in Turnbuckle, Ohio.
0: Well, you mean you're talking about like a professional...
1: Well,
0: hooker.
1: Is there any other kind of professional hooker?
0: Yeah, I mean, this is a... I mean, anybody you get at the trailer park is going to be like, it's an amateur. So, it's amateur hour. That's like, I need some meth money. How can I get it? Well, bitch, get out there, sell that ass. And she's like,
1: well, he's on a...
0: I don't know how to do that.
1: Again, this is website stuff. So this was arranged. This was, I went about and scrolled, what are you looking for?
0: Yeah.
1: Kind of stuff. So he's looking in. I think you're down with the... looking for the farmer's daughter kind of crack whore mix.
0: Let's also face it. Do you think that, like, it's much like the strip club. What do you think the strip club, the chicks look like on Saturday night compared to Sunday morning?
1: Anybody who's ever done lunch hour
0: knows
1: exactly what they look like.
0: The Sunday 9:30 a.m. shift? That's the janitorial crew.
1: Do you think it was arranged that morning, or was it a previously arranged thing? There's so many questions.
0: Dude, I think this thing came together pretty quickly.
1: I would like to think it did. I would like to think this was on the website, in the car, on the way to church. I'm going to go get a little something on the way to something. But if it was scheduled the night, day before, whatever the case may be, I have so many more questions. Because obviously you're looking for something, and you can get it for $140.
0: Yeah. 140.
1: You think you could find a better version?
0: Oh, man.
1: Maybe that's not what the whole thing is.
0: Hey, you just, listen, man.
1: This dude is screwed every which way but loose.
0: I think he's going to be all right.
1: He's going to be better than most of us. But
0: Yeah, he'll be all right.
1: But from now on, I'm not shaking your hand.
0: No.
1: Ew. That's what I'm saying. Man, we fist bump.
0: Yeah, you do weird stuff.
2: No, Bubba. I'm not pee over there.
1: Good to see you, bro. Good to see you.
0: Yeah.
1: Little fist bump. No. Put that hand back. Good to see you, bro. Good to see you.
0: Yeah.
1: Little fist bump. No. Put that hand back.
0: Wait till Jerry sees him at the owner meetings.
1: No, not going to do that.
2: Oh, yeah.

0: Roswell from O'Connor. On 35 northbound Somerset to Salsamora, southwest side, that road work is blocking the center median, and they did pick up the road work 35 northbound 410 to Judson. I'm Debbie Alcacer, KTSA, Time Saver Traffic.
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19: Come and listen to a story about a man named Chad. Owns the 49ers, but in Ohio instead. Felt kind of lonely, so he thought that he would stay and find a gal that he could easily pay.
20: Yeah.
19: He's a billionaire, offering $140 to trailer trash. Next thing you know, he's at the trailer park. Ain't no gal, her texts have all gone dark. Police said, Jed, this here is a sting. And now Niners fans have an embarrassing thing.
20: It's not
19: maybe Jed's luck will be better.

0: Thursday when the Niners and Raiders play in Vegas, Sin City, Nevada, legal prostitution.
1: Where you been, Jim?
2: Yeah. It's a damn shame.
3: The internet wins again.
2: See, a lot of people like my, see, C-Note AJ sounds like he's done this before. Puma says AJ with a season play right out of the book.
3: Yeah.
2: Rissy brings up a good point. You know who also did that, AJ? Jeffrey Dahmer. He did used to offer, hey, I just want to take some pictures. And then,
4: oh, yeah.
2: But that's why cops won't do it. They don't want to end up getting Dahmered and end up being shoved in a bucket full of acid. I hate when that happens.
1: Mm-hmm. Not bad.
5: You need to be a small Malaysian boy.
2: ideally. That's what I'm looking for.
1: Yeah.
2: Claymore said it would be a bigger story if this was a player. I think it depends on the player.
4: No, I think this is a bigger story.
2: Yeah.
4: If it's a player, especially if it's a cowboy, it doesn't even make the news. I mean, just a regular old trailer trash whore?
2: Yeah.
4: That's it? Shoot. We had a White House. We had our own house. We were trucking them in. What are you talking about?
2: Now,
4: one off in the trailer park?
2: There are things that can make it bigger if it's a player, particularly if...
4: Dak.
2: If it's a big star, that's one. If the girl is underage...
4: Well, yes.
2: Remember Lawrence Taylor? This is probably like 2010, 20...
5: But he was gone from the league by then. He was just banging crack whores right and left.
2: But he banged a 16-year-old runaway at like a truck stop.
5: In South Carolina.
2: Yeah.
5: So,
1: Truck stop.
5: Yeah, it was bad.
2: And he was like... It's the oldest. I remember instead of the oldest profession in the world, like his. I used to always play his drop. He said, "It's the oldest perfection in the world."
1: Perfection.
2: Yeah, and then he would say, "He's. It's not like I card them. How was I supposed to know she was 16? I don't card them. They're whores,
1: dude. You have to, buddy. You got to card them.
2: That's
1: man.
2: When she told him he was. She told him she was 19.
5: See, kids, Lawrence did not give an F about anything.
2: Yeah,
5: he nothing.
2: Now here's the question. Nothing. Like, when you, if you get busted for whoring, are you a sex offender now?
5: Adjacent, yes.
4: No.
2: But
4: yes.
2: Are you on the registry?
5: You don't have to register.
1: You're on the same page.
2: That's good, man. I don't think you should be on the register for that. That's a good thing. I'm glad. I was going to say, man, does Jet York have to be on the registry?
5: No.
2: Whoa.
5: Well, you would if it was underage.
2: Yeah.
5: At that point. No.
2: Well, I think at that point, the owners would remove him.
5: Yeah, well,
2: Yeah, you can't. Well, Jed, we're going to have a hard time keeping you here because you can't be at the stadium as long as there's any kids there.
5: As they have strengthened trafficking laws, even if you're of age and trafficked, it might now be you have to register.
2: Really?
5: I would like to think so.
2: Okay.
5: As we, if not, maybe that should be something that's next.
2: Well, I mean, what are you asking for? Their papers? Like, hey, are you legit or did you get trafficked here?
5: Well, That's kind of the point.
2: I mean, nobody has like a passport that says trafficked here. I don't know.
5: That's kind of the point of this.
2: You're putting a lot of pressure on the John here.
5: Yeah, you really are.
2: Doesn't feel right.
5: Might be kind of the point.
2: Like, let's cut these guys a break, man.
5: I mean, they're just trying to get laid, for God's sake.
2: They just want to get laid.
1: Yeah.
2: Come on, man. And when I look at him...
5: He couldn't have that much trouble.
2: It's kind of sad looking.
5: Dude, you get an automatic +4
2: He's a billionaire.
5: Zeros after, what, you get a +4 no matter what you are. You add 4.
2: Yeah. What's funny is someone wrote an article about how you can't even get drunk at Levi's Stadium for $140.
5: That's He was looking for a hand over the windshield.
1: Yeah.
2: Yeah. He's looking for something, and he's in East Palestine, Ohio.
5: In a trailer park, man. You can't write this crap. And you're Goodell. You get that call, and you work for this clown.
2: I mean, listen, you got to... I feel like we're being very judgmental here, is all I'm saying.
5: All right, Mr. York.
2: We're being very, very,
1: what if he said,
2: very judgmental.
1: Instead of saying naked pics, what if he said feet pics?
2: Again, I don't think a police officer is going to want to take feet pics.
5: It'll never get to that.
1: Think so?
2: I'm talking about it with my method.
5: With your method, it would never get to that. It would get to the negotiation part, and you'd just move on.
2: No, I'd say I'm in here for just for weird pictures. that I can.
1: Oh, there we go.
2: And I get to keep the pictures. I do what I want with them.
1: Yeah.
2: And again, a real hooker, especially a crackhead trailer park hooker, will be like, $500, let's go.
5: Well, I would think it would be easier to get the foot pick than the nude pick.
2: Yeah, I think
1: unless she has horrendous patas.
5: Well, that's most cops.
2: Nude is probably safer, Vic.
5: You want to have them actually say, "Yeah, I'll strip down," and then wait till the clothes are off before you made an offer.
2: Yeah, because now that they're naked in front of you, you know they're a real hooker. They're not fooling you anymore.
5: They would never get to that. They just can't move on. I got
2: well, good, and that's what I want. If you're a cop and I try to proposition you, I want you to move on.
1: Yeah,
2: same with like a drug dealer.
1: Mm-hmm.
2: You know what I mean? Like if I come to buy drugs from you and you're a cop, it'd be cool if you just moved along and don't bother with me.
1: Yeah,
5: I think of all the possible outcomes.
2: It's cops out here just tricking people. You know what? Protect and serve. All right? Quit tricking. It doesn't say protect, serve, and trick me.
5: The system
2: protect
5: is set up
2: and serve.
5: To be a Tom and Jerry fight.
2: I want to know.
5: The system is set up where it's a scuffle.
2: Do you think any police listen to our show?
5: I know for a fact many do.
2: All right. 210-656-3776.
1: There we go.
2: I want to know if my method would work. If a lady undercover officer would walk away if I said, "Hey, I'm not into sex. I just want to take naked pictures of you for $500.
5: Because nobody's ever thought of this before.
2: I have. Mm-hmm. I've put a lot of thought into this.
1: What if?
2: But I want to see if police believe this will work. 210-656-3776. 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

0: Elaine came in and
1: called us cochinos.
0: Yeah, I don't know what that means, but I don't think that's me. That doesn't
1: dirty old man.
0: I don't think that fits me.
2: I don't want to sit down. I just want to
1: get you're on cochinos.
0: Yeah.
1: I was all, thank you. Yeah.
0: Yeah. Yeah. Oh, you sweet talker.
1: Yeah, I know.
0: You sweet talker.
1: Is this foreplay?
2: Understand, I'm the candy man. And the,
0: I guess Trey Ware never talks about that on his show.
3: Nah.
0: About how to properly approach a
4: Well, today they'll be discussing circumcision. I can say the word
0: circumcision. Say that three times fast.
4: I know.
0: It doesn't come out.
4: Circumcision.
0: It's a circumcision.
1: I'm glad my parents did that when I was a baby.
0: I am too. I guess some people are like, oh, it's mutilating. And I'm like,
4: from what I've heard, it's a.
1: I don't know.
4: It's not as popular as it used to be.
0: No, I think a lot of people, because, you know, as natural parenting is more popular than it used to be. Like, I'm going to have my baby without the use of drugs.
1: Good luck with that.
4: Yeah, my wife said that until that third clamp down.
0: I don't need an epidural. Yeah.
4: She was screaming for the man. Where is the man?
1: Yeah. So. One girl wanted to jump out of a window. Yeah, she didn't. Like, oh, you see?
4: Hey, man, I'm the first one to go get him, too.
1: Get this. A kidney stone hurts more than that.
0: None of us. I better be careful, Vic.
4: None of us go into that.
1: Wife told me that. She had kidney stones, and she said this hurt more than giving
4: I've
1: birth.
4: I've heard that many times from women that the kidney stone was worse.
0: Yep. I'm not going to get kidney stones. I don't want them.
1: Don't drink the mean bean, then.
0: No, I'm going to do it. I like to live dangerously.
4: I think mean bean and half a pound of red meat a day might be the script. That might be it.
0: That's what got me my gout.
4: That's what I'm saying. You've already taken the exit ramp.
1: All those blue steaks you eat.
0: Do you eat raw beef and drink mead and bourbon?
4: Yes. Exclusively.
0: Yes.
4: That's all I do.
1: And often.
0: All at once.
4: One time a day.
0: Yeah, that's not good for your body.
4: I ingest 8 pounds. I'm like a anaconda.
0: That's why you have marble-sized crystals between the joints of your toes.
1: Oh, plus I had 2 pounds of deer jerky on the way over here.
0: Yeah. So many rules.
1: I know.
4: I know all
1: the rules. I can't.
4: Your check engine light's not going to just blink and go off.
1: Yeah,
4: they're coming on.
0: I kind of wish
4: starts to stay on.
0: Don't you ever wish that, like, you know, the people who are vegan, like living a vegan lifestyle, made you really fat, and like eating the way I like to eat would just make me,
4: a truly healthy vegan? There ain't no such. Every vegan you meet, they're stringy and pale.
0: Isn't Tom Brady a vegan?
4: They don't look good. I think he eats fish. I think he's a pescatarian.
0: Oh, okay. He eats
4: fish.
0: Yeah.
1: Pescal.
0: I need that meat. Give me that.

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1: Brian Schottenheimer joining us here on the Blitz on 94.1 at San Antonio Sports Star. Obviously, in San Antonio, we've had the Spurs organization for years, and the people that they bring in, great players, and you're seeing that even with this new young group of Spurs. Great players, better people.
2: Yeah, absolutely. I mean, literally, I've been a big fan of Coach Popovich for a long time and what they built down there, because it wasn't about winning a championship. It was about sustaining success. Like, this isn't just about 2026. This is about what 5 years from now, 6, 7 years from now, like, can we build that dynasty that we're trying to do? And again, it takes the right people, and they have it in San Antonio. They're rebuilding it now that way, and we're in year two of our process.
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4: Good morning. Just road work on 35 causing heavy delays. Southbound Shirts on down to Judson. Roadway reduced to one lane, over an hour delay, 75 minutes. So try Nacogdoches as a good alternate. I-10 westbound at Heber, that's a stall right lane. And 1604 westbound Green Mountain over to 281, about a 15-minute commute. I'm Debbie Alcacer, KTSA, Time Saver Traffic.
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5: In the NFL, the Houston Texans addressed their need at wide receiver after the Jaden Higgins injury last week. They made a trade with the Patriots for wide receiver Kayshon Booty in exchange for safety Jalen Reed and a 2028 seventh-round pick. In sad news coming out of the Little League World Series, the Southwestern team, represented by Barney's Little League, unfortunately took the L yesterday in the Little League World Series, falling in their elimination game to the Great Lakes 6-1. Congratulations, boys.
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6: Hey, good morning to you. AJ and Rob on a Tuesday. Happy Tuesday.
7: Taco Tuesday, name that Tune Tuesday.
6: Oh, yes.
7: Tuesday and ever since.
6: Tune Tuesday.
7: Oh, have we gotten an update on our golf?
6: I think we have like three.
7: We're down to three.
6: Yeah, I think we only have three teams left.
7: I'm kind of let down. I thought it would sell out yesterday.
6: No, I'm afraid not.
7: I'm going to go. Payday. Sean on this. You know.
8: Payday's Friday.
7: You guys have let me down.
6: Yeah. You know.
7: All you listeners, you've really let me down.
6: Yeah.
7: I mean, I'm not so much pathetic. Mad. I'm just disappointed.
6: Yeah. When I walked in, I knew you were disappointed.
7: You guys are better than this.
6: Yeah.
7: Make it go all the way to Tuesday.
6: How dare you.
7: Just sign up.
6: The Browns, after the show yesterday, the Browns announced that Deshaun Watson will be their starting quarterback. And
8: Shador was happy?
6: I'm sure. You think Shador was more pissed or Deion was more pissed?
8: Deion.
6: Oh, yeah.
7: And keep in mind.
8: I was going to say Deion.
7: Keep in mind, Deion's got a lot of things to be mad at, right?
6: Yeah.
7: He's having to testify in his son's bankruptcy trial.
6: Yeah.
7: His other son's getting beat out by an alleged sexual predator. Yeah, Deion's had a rough couple of weeks.
6: He's got to poop in a bag half the time.
7: He's carrying around a colostomy bag.
8: Missing a toe.
7: He's missing a toe. So everybody be nice to brother Deion, all right? He's had a rough one.
8: He's hanging in there, man.
7: But his boy,
8: he's got about a few million.
7: The thing is, it's not like he's an easy guy to like.
6: Yeah.
7: Uh-huh. In Sanders. He's not easy to be a fan of. But Deshaun is such even further down that he makes Sanders look like the obvious nice guy. And he's really not.
6: Yeah.
7: You know, like we know neither one of these guys should be a quarterback in the NFL. But one at least should have an opportunity to prove it. While the other one, we know, your day is done, bro. There's nobody that, by objectively, Deshaun Watson ain't what he was. Just object, whether you're a good friend or not.
6: Okay, let me ask you this. If the money were the same and you could have one or the other, who do you think would be better? If money weren't an issue.
7: And it was just man on man, right now?

0: it's Watson.
1: I mean, I'd rather have Watson just because I've seen him play in a league at a level that I don't think Shador can ever reach.
2: Right. But I know that even half of a great Deshaun is better than probably 10 quarterbacks in the NFL right now, even if he's just half what he was.
1: And he'll probably never be that again.
2: But the thing is, and I heard.
1: I know it's in there.
2: I heard Golic say this, and he wasn't saying this about Golic Sr. He wasn't even talking about Cleveland. He was talking about the Raiders. About the discussion about Kirk Cousins and Mendoza. And he goes, you know, as a player or as a coach, you also have to keep in mind the psyche of your vets.
1: Yeah.
2: Even though you might see a little bit of potential, your vets have a limited time in this league. And they expect you to put the best guy for today out there on the league. And they will accept a rookie if he's your best guy. We understand this is all we got and we're 100%. But if a player knows that the best dude ain't playing, that you start to lose a lot. And I think that the way that what's the coach's name? Munkin?
1: Yeah.
2: I think Munkin looked at it like that. Like, I can't lose the rest of these dudes.
1: Well, there ain't many of them left.
2: I know, but I think he's trying to solidify his vet base. Like, dude, at the very least, we know we're going to be god-awful and suck. But I promise you this, I'm going to put the best dudes out there.
1: Yeah.
2: And I think if you went to that inside the locker room, everybody goes, well, yes, Deshaun right now. That doesn't mean it has to be Deshaun all year, but as a vet right now, he gives me the best chance to win this game. And I think you can win the PR battle inside the locker room. But if I'm a Cleveland fan, I'm furious. I'm so mad at my franchise. I hate my owner. I hate the quarterbacks. I hate my team. I hate my stadium. I hate every bit of the circumstance that I find myself.
1: Okay, but if you're the owner of the Browns, I would ask you, as a Browns fan, what's different from last year or the year before or the year before?
2: Exactly.
1: Like, we're what we are. We're the Browns.
2: So
1: you still keep showing up because you're a dummy Browns fan.
2: I'm fed up. If I'm Cleveland, I'm fed up. Even though Munkin is doing the right thing by his team, he's doing the wrong thing by his fandom. So.
1: Well, I heard someone talking about it yesterday, so I dug into Deshaun's contract a little bit more, and they, over the last few years, they've restructured his contract several times, mostly just to try to, like,
2: fit in other talent,
1: try to push things back and push things down the road, on salary cap hits. But there is a date, March 13th, 2027. And I would bet every dollar I have in my bank account that Deshaun Watson will not be on the Browns on March 14th.
2: So what is his buyout number at that moment?
1: Well, the clause works like this. When they reach the last restructure, they have two dummy/voiding years in 27 and 28 that were turned into real contract years with minimum salaries.
2: Uh-huh.
1: He also has a base salary of $200 million.
2: So he has a whopping buyout on the 13th.
1: In 2029, that's not guaranteed. So
2: that'll never
1: happen. They added on an extra year that said, okay, if you're here in 2029, we got $200 million. But it becomes fully guaranteed if he's still on the roster by the third day of the league year in 2027.
2: So they guarantee a future year if he may. Well, yeah, he's done.
1: Now,
2: what's the difference in buyout cost on that date from today? Is it cheaper then, or is it cheaper now, or is it the same?
1: It will be. They'll have to take. It'll be $86.2 million.
2: It'll be 86 on March the 13th. If it was August the 26th, and I cut him, is it still 86?
1: No, it's more.
2: It's more. Okay, so there we go. So then you peg the date.
1: So if they do it on March 12th. His buyout would be $86.2 million.
2: That's the dollar value.
1: That would be the second largest dead cap hit ever. I mean, it would, at least in that time, Tua would pass Deshaun Watson's cap hit. But if he's on the roster March 14th, he would make $200 million guaranteed for one season in 2029. That's never, ever, ever going to happen.
2: So we know the drop dead date there.
1: Yeah. And
2: Haslam knows it. GM knows it. He knows it too.
1: So, I mean, now also remember that the Browns once had a trade fall through because they didn't file their paperwork with the NFL. So it's entirely possible the Browns could forget.
2: I don't think they'll forget
1: this. I would set an alarm.
2: Now, the real question is,
1: I'd set a reminder on my phone.
2: Is this one of those situations where Munkin might know, obviously his general manager knows and the owner knows when this date is. If you're Deshaun Watson and you truly believe you still got something, would you take less right now for a buyout? Like, you, would you go to him and say, I know you're going to owe me $86 million or whatever it is on March the 12th, but to allow me to go and be me and allow you to go do whatever the hell you want to do, I'll take $60 million right now.
1: I would discuss – no, I wouldn't discuss that before this year.
2: So you, if you're Deshaun, I'm staying in Cleveland because I'm going to make – I'm going to play it through, and then you're going to cut me and buy me out at 86, and then I'm going to go someplace else.
1: Here's why. Deshaun just got announced as a starter.
2: Mm-hmm.
1: I don't know that any other team in the league is going to bring him in and announce him as a starter tomorrow.
2: No, I don't think that's the case.
1: So I mean, his options are very limited. If he wants to prove himself and, like, have any chance of ever playing again, it has to be this season.
2: But history tells me that over the next 3 weeks, a starting quarterback's going to get hurt.
1: Yeah.
2: History tells me that it's going to happen. And if the where was...
1: But is Deshaun Watson the answer?
2: Well, it might very well. I'm just saying. I wonder if I'm Deshaun. The way he talked, he doesn't want to play in front of these people. He thinks they hate him, and they probably
1: do. They do.
2: And he doesn't want to be there. So this is an opportunity, I would think, if I'm Haslam, to go, I know you hate it here. And the potential of you playing this year and remaining healthy is pretty slim because ain't nobody going to protect you. And we got, we're testing out rookies on this line or whatever the case might be. It's going to be a rough one. So, yeah, you can wait and get that 86, but you might be accepting that check on crutches.
1: Yeah.
2: And you might not ever play again. I'll pay you 60 now knowing full well you're healthy enough to go play someplace.
1: That
2: ain't going to happen. I'm just trying to figure out a way what Cleveland's strategy is.
1: Yeah, I think they are just riding out this storm.
2: I think they are, too. They're going to make it to that date, and they're going to buy him out at 86 and be like Russell.
1: Because if I lost my quarterback, if I was a decent team and lost my quarterback.
2: No, you can't bring in Deshaun.
1: Like,
2: you're right.
1: I would rather have Joe Flacco. Yeah, I would rather go get Jameis Winston. No. There's like a list of 100 names I'd rather have before
2: because
1: Deshaun Watson.
2: Whether he was even adequate or not, in your system or not, I don't want to be the general manager that is grabbing Cleveland's trash.
1: No.
2: You know what? I don't want to be that guy.
1: Ugh.
2: I'm not going to go pick up your trash. I'm not going
1: to
2: do that.
1: Not good enough to play for Cleveland. You ain't.
2: Yeah, I'm not good. Even if he was, even if I saw him as a fit, even if I was going Billy Ball on it, like, give him the numbers and the situation. If we throw a flats on the third down, he's great. No, I'm just not going to do it. I'm not going to be the guy that picks up your problem.
1: That's like the Jets when the Raiders were like, man, Geno Smith sucks. We got to get rid of him. Let's pay Kirk Cousins a lot of money and use the first pick on Mendoza. And then the Jets are over there like, oh, Geno Smith? Yeah.
2: No, we'll take
1: you're
2: that.
1: You're our starter.
2: I'll
1: come on in,
2: a whole
1: bro.
2: Lot of
1: yeah,
2: that.
1: You're our best guy. You're the guy. You're our guy.
2: And he's the best guy.
1: Yeah.
2: He's the best guy we've had in a couple years. We're glad to have him.
1: But when you're the Jets and the Browns, that's the two franchises where if you throw it away, it's hard to pick up. And if you do pick it up, someone else has to pick it up first and then wipe all the dirt off of it, and then you can start over. Like Sam Darnold. Sam Darnold got thrown out, and he had to get passed around a little bit, get shined up a little here and there.
2: Had to get the house flip.
1: And then the Seahawks were like, all right, we'll take him now.
2: Had to put a new floor in.
1: But don't be the one that takes him right after.
2: New AC. Flip
1: yeah,
2: that
1: yeah,
2: house.
1: Yeah,
2: put
1: yeah.
2: a new coat of paint on it.
1: Going back to the earlier comment that Rissy made, you don't want to be the first person to rent Jeffrey Dahmer's
2: right.
1: old apartment.
2: No,
1: like, you want to wait until they've done a thorough cleaning of that place before you move in.
2: Oh, yeah. And as shiny as it gets, it's still going to have that smell.
1: Still going to have
2: still
1: that
2: gonna
1: smell.
2: Have a dead person smell.
1: You ain't going to beat it. All right, 210-656-3776. 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
2: 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It's 2026. 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
0: Pregame at 6. 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
1: I look real. Oh no, I found this one. I look good today.
0: Oh yeah, Vic is feeling himself today.
2: I see what you did there.
1: You like that?
0: Yeah, Vic's wife.
2: Look, he dressed. He dressed for the show. Show the kicks.
0: Yeah.
3: Those are Travis Scott's kids.
0: I don't know about the cargo shorts. That kind of dads up the outfit.
2: It did, but you need to dad it up.
1: I'm a dad up.
2: Yeah, right, you need to dad it up. That's how you play on both sides. You're the Venn diagram.
0: Yeah.
2: Dad and bro.
0: This is, I already know what's going to happen. Vic's going to get home and his wife's going to be there. And they're going to get in a big fight because Vic dressing up like this is...
2: Like for who? Why are you dressing
0: it's
2: up?
0: It's cheating. Vic and his... Everything's cheating with Vic.
1: Oh, yeah. Oh, no. So, and I put on cologne when I get here. I don't do it when I leave the house.
2: We do it before Peely gets here.
1: Yeah.
0: That's right.
2: We all get ready for Peely's arrival.
1: No, if Peely's here, I use a cologne. If she's not, then that's why there's a house. So if I don't have cologne on, Peely's not here.
0: I saw you put the cologne on after Elaine called you a cochino.
1: I know. I was like, really?
0: Thank you.
1: You're
0: like, gracias.
1: I appreciate that.
0: Does Elaine speak Spanish?
1: A little bit.
0: Oh, yeah. Okay.
1: She understands it for sure.
0: Okay.
1: Yeah.
0: Yeah, she came in and called us that. I was like, uh-oh.
1: Yeah. Well, I mean, we're men.
0: You know?
1: It is what it is.
0: We are what we are, man.
1: Mm-hmm.
0: We are what we are. And I just, again, all I was doing was giving out some...
2: Bad advice.
0: So, dude, my advice was so good.
2: Dude, do you really think a cop goes, oh, well, he asked me the question. He only wants feet pics. Dude, they're going to cuff you and throw you in the back of the car and say, tell it to the judge, bro.
0: For what crime?
2: Tell it to the judge, man. You came and propositioned me to take pictures of my feet or my bare ass. Tell it to the judge. Get in the car.
0: That's not illegal. That's not a crime.
2: That's not up to the cops to decide. The cops are there doing a job. Let the judge decide. Get in the back of the car.
0: Cops arrest you for crimes.
2: Yeah.
0: This isn't a crime.
2: Yeah, tell that to the judge. Get in the car.
1: It isn't a crime. It's not a crime.
2: You can tell that to the judge after we print you and put you in the lockup for about 12 hours. You can beat the rap. You ain't beating the ride. Get in the car.
0: Dude, did you see what happened in Houston, speaking of get in the car?
2: The Lamarck mayor Republican decency spent the weekend in jail.
0: Well, no, not that. I'm talking about there was a police chase and a dude's driving Uber. Two officers jumped in his car.
2: Was that in
0: and
2: Houston?
0: Said,
2: that
0: was
2: I
0: in
2: saw
0: Houston.
2: The two lady
0: like,
2: officers. And he was like, well, I kind of felt like it was a movie, but I was terrified. I don't know, man. I don't know what I'd do it. I'm in. Let's go.
0: I guess so, but like.
2: Let's go, Starsky.
0: What happens if your car gets torn to shreds?
2: I'm sure that the officers had a discussion with their sergeant. I think there was a discussion had.
0: Okay.
2: I know you think you're being good cops, but that's a bad idea.
0: So like a guy got waved down when officers were chasing this dude, and they said like one jumped in the front seat and yelled go,
2: and they were chasing some like naked dude down the road.
0: They were not wearing a shirt. They drove around for several minutes until the officer saw him. They jumped out and continued the chase on foot, and the dude was like, what just happened?
2: No, that's a bad idea.
0: They didn't get him.
2: See, that's they're having a little discussion with their sergeant.
0: Well, I mean,
2: that's a bad idea.
0: I don't want, lady cops.
2: Well, they were a little heavy, too. On top of that, they needed a car ride. They weren't going to catch that brother.
0: The girl in the back was never, ever going to catch the guy.
2: I get why they needed the car, but the fact is, don't do that.
0: No. The officer in the back seat looked like someone you'd be into, Vic. Yeah.
1: Oh, really?
0: Yeah.
2: Probably more suited for maintaining order in the food court.
0: Yeah, I mean, probably.
2: Ooh, you know what I mean?
0: She's built for desk work.
2: Let's just say she should do the intakes. The chasing perps down the street.
0: No,
2: highest calling.
1: Again, I'm the perfect wingman.
0: Yeah, well,
2: you could pair
0: yes,
2: up.
0: Yes, you are.
2: Vic and the panda.
1: Ven pa' acá.
2: That's the new sitcom.
1: Come here, cochina.
2: Vic and the panda.
0: But imagine that.
2: I'll chase him.
0: Imagine you're just driving Uber and these two... Just
2: wave you down. Follow that guy.
0: But go get him. Oh, all right, I guess.
1: Okay, let's do this.
0: All right, I guess so. Well,
2: not the best idea.
0: The worst part is I can't believe they didn't even get him. That's the worst part. Like that's embarrassing.
1: Wah, wah.
0: Embarrassing, man.
2: It would have been awesome. For me, though, I'd be like, let's do this, man. Am I deputized right now? Can I make the arrest?
0: She said, hey, give me a ride over there, please. Go that way. Go.
2: Who are you?
0: And he's like, all right, which way should I go? And then they drove a little way, and then the officer told her partner to get in the back seat.
2: And well, then she squeezed herself into the Tercel.
0: Yeah, I was like, oh, no. We charge extra for that, ma'am.
2: If you use, I'm just regular Uber. I'm not XL.
0: If you use two seatbelts, we have to charge you extra. Several minutes they drove around looking for the guy, and then they jumped out and didn't get him. That's just crazy. That's why everybody should have a canine with them. Just let that let the dog go. When if the cop's too fat, you got to have a canine.
2: Especially fat cops need a dog.
0: Yeah,
2: that dog get fat too.
0: That girl, well, maybe so. Eating crumbs.
2: That dog get fat in about a month.
0: Yeah,
4: poor dog.
2: The dog would be reduced to sniffing for plants at an airport.
0: But that was the most obvious ending ever. You see the video of that big girl running. They're not catching that guy.
2: Yeah. It's an Uber.
0: You're not catching that guy. Listen, I've seen a lot of shirtless dudes running in Houston.
1: Yeah.
0: They're fast.
2: No one
0: bro.
2: Ever catches
0: they're
2: one of those
0: fast.
2: Guys. Yeah. They're messed out.
0: Yeah.
2: Top speed. They run for days.
0: Shirtless Houston guy is one of the fastest guys out there.
2: Normally, yeah.
0: That. And this lady cop, she...
2: Not fast.
0: No.
2: More of a shot putter.
0: No, honestly.
2: More of a field events kind of athlete.
0: Yeah. She threw discus in high school.
2: Most of the events you're going to do are going to be inside of a netted cage.
0: Yeah. Yeah. Or you're... She actually may be getting some run on the Texans offensive line if things don't work out in training camp. Like is she, you know, it looks like a pulling guard a little bit. Not the kind of person who's going to catch a wide receiver.
2: She's a little top heavy. I think most of the weight's distributed from the waist up.
0: She's a little like I would say neck down heavy.
2: Well, I mean, she's a big girl.
0: Actually, not even neck down. She's just heavy. She's heavy all around. She's big everywhere. Because when she gets out
2: down,
0: and starts running,
2: right back up.
0: She's got she does have that weeble wobble run.
2: Yeah, she never actually falls down.
0: Nope.
2: She just kinda, she can touch her nose to the ground and come right back up.
0: That is
2: not a lot of speed there, though.
1: Look, they said the cop looked like Audi Crooks.
2: Yeah, that's it.
0: She kind of did.
2: More she's got that 10-foot speed. Now, if you're holding tacos, now if you're running with a bag of tacos, now it's even money.
0: Yeah. Police confirmed that they were responding to a threat call that involved allegations the suspect threatened to shoot a woman and her children after becoming upset over a belief that someone had stolen from him. Police said officers tried to detain the man as he left an apartment, but he refused to cooperate and ran away.
2: Run like you stole something.
1: Yeah.
0: Yeah. And again, they weren't catching this guy. I know shirtless Houston guy.
2: They edited the tape after the chase was done, and they couldn't find him. They're like, all right, where's the donuts?
0: Yeah.
2: Where's the closest donut shop?
0: They called the Uber back. Hey, you got to give us a ride back to our car.
2: No, but first.
0: Yeah.
2: We're Taco Bell around the corner. I got low blood sugar. Sugar's dropping.
0: I got to get something now.
2: Taco stat.
0: Now.
1: All right.
0: You got any snacks in here?
2: Not a mint.
0: Three stars.
2: not a mint. I need something to eat.
0: All right. 210-656-3776. 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
6: Good morning. This accident on I-10 westbound at Huebner, we've got a right lane and the entrance ramp blocked, so causing delays for a medical about 10-12 minutes. 35 southbound between Shirts to Justin, this is our heaviest delay. This is due to road work. Got the roadway reduced to one lane, an hour delay now. It is heavy back to Wiederstein. Nacogdoches still a good alternate route. I'm Debbie Alcacer, KTSA, Time Saver Traffic.
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2: In Major League Baseball, the Texas Rangers stayed hot. They beat the White Sox 11-2. Kamir Rocker getting the W. Finally, in strange news out of the NFL, 49ers owner Jed York was arrested under suspicion of engaging in prostitution. He allegedly arranged to have sexual activity with a female in exchange for $140 in a trailer park. Yeah, let that sink in.
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0: Woo! I'd like to address something here. Claymore said something that's just not true.
2: Well, he is the conscience of the AJ and Rob show. He's
0: all I know. He says, y'all love to bash Deion Sanders and his family.
2: No, I did not bash him at all.
0: I won't bash Deion Sanders. Deion Sanders is one of the greatest players I've ever seen play football.
2: Yep. A good coach on top of that. No, he's a good coach. I'm not going to take that away. He's a good coach.
1: He's a good coach.
2: He is. Yeah. He's a good football coach. He knows the game. He's a good football coach.
0: Okay.
2: I mean, you got a winning record.
0: No, he doesn't.
2: Doesn't have a total winning record?
0: No.
2: You sure?
0: No.
2: I thought he had a winning record.
0: He's 16-21 at Colorado.
2: I'm talking total.
0: Oh, you're talking about like high school and 1AA?
2: I'm just saying, as a coach, you only win the games you coach. I don't think he's a bad coach. I really don't. That's not my issue. Is never coaching.
0: Well, he was 3-9 last year, 1-8 in the Big 12.
2: Well, he gave up a Heisman Trophy winner. What are you going to do?
0: Yeah. Once his other son left, you know, I knew things were going to get pretty bad.
2: Sometimes Daddy Ball does run out of time, but you know, in the minute, I have plenty of issues with the way Deion built that program, but I'm not. I think his X's and O's are fine.
0: I think Deion is I think Deion for Colorado is great because he's a great recruiting tool. He makes them relevant, a program that wouldn't otherwise be relevant at all.
2: I give him full credit
0: for
2: all of that.
0: I don't think he's a good coach.
2: I do. I think X's and O's. I think he knows how to put guys in the pros. I think he knows what's required. So I think there's enough there for me, if I was a football player, to at least consider Colorado.
0: But the kids, listen, Shador seems like a good kid. He's just not very good at football.
2: Well, the thing about Shador is there's so many things that are going to, for his life, going to make things so easy. But the things that have made his life very easy made his football life very difficult.
0: Yeah.
2: So, I mean, you know what I mean? So, he's living a charmed life. No one should ever feel sorry for Shedeur Sanders. But from his privileged upbringing to his extraordinary athletic ability, you know, you peter out at some point. People equal you. And he has petered out. But up until now, he's been as good as anybody that did it. You know, but he just reached a level at which he's just no longer there. But he's a little, you know, he was raised a very unique way. So I think he turned out about what a guy that was raised by Deion Sanders in that circle would be.
0: He played 8 games last year, threw 10 interceptions, got sacked 23 times, and had an 18.9 QBR.
2: That's about it.
0: If you can't separate, you know, him being Deion's son from what he did on the field, that's not on us.
2: No. He's reached a level at which he is no longer physically capable of competing at that level. But up until this point, I mean, he was fostered, but he's not alone in that. 99.99% of quarterbacks reach this level and they look like Shedeur.
0: And there's plenty of quarterbacks who are great college players who it just doesn't translate at the next level because physicality is so much more important.
2: To get back on us bagging Deion, I hope

0: have. He's getting solid recruits in.
1: I'd say he's getting fair to Midland. I think he gets the guys that were didn't.
0: He's getting guys that are better than 3-9 would tell you they should be.
1: I think last year was a down year. And, there's lots of good coaches that don't win at certain levels. I think X's and O's, he puts guys in the league. He's just not your first choice for most. You know, okay. I think he gets the guys that were turned down that didn't get into Texas or Ohio State. And, you know, well, Colorado's Big 12.
0: Yeah.
1: You know, I'll be on TV and I'm playing for Deion.
0: Yeah.
1: So he gets those guys. The high threes, the low fours.
0: I mean, he's getting what Baylor's getting, right?
1: Exactly.
0: If not better.
1: Well, I would say exactly the same guy.
0: So for every Travis Hunter that rolls through, there's an RG3 who rolls
1: exactly.
0: through. So,
1: I think exactly. And if you compare Deion to Dave Aranda, about the same guy. You know, they do it different ways, but the outcome's about the same. You give them enough good talent, they're going to win some games. But they might not win every game with that kind of talent. I don't think he's upper echelon, but I think he's an X's and O's guy. That would not be the reason I turned him down, I tell you that.
0: Dave Aranda in his career is a 500 coach, middle of the pack.
1: Yeah.
0: Deion 16-21, not far off. No. All right.
1: I mean, again, there's lots of reasons to be mad at Deion
0: where he was good.
1: Then he's playing with a stacked deck. But the way he's self-aggrandizing and the way he's puffed things.
0: Oh, I don't care about that.
1: I think it leads to a lot of people thinking that he's not what he is because of the way he acts. And
0: I think
1: he's more than that.
0: I think doing that stuff is part of what gets him the players
1: that
0: he gets.
1: Exactly. No, I don't hold that against him at all. But I think a lot of people do, and they get lost in the forest of what he's trying to do and don't see the trees of what he's actually done.
0: Yeah, I'm not a Deion hater. I just don't think his boy can play. That's all.
1: It's sad. It's unfortunate. But yeah, no, he can't play.
0: It is what it is. I thought that I was going to be a Shador hater because I thought Shador was going to end up being drafted in the first round. And I said at the time, it's anybody who drafts Shador in the first round is out of their friggin' mind. And then once he went round five, I don't think he's not overrated. He's what a fifth round pick is. He's a guy who, I mean, could Shador probably make a living as a backup in the NFL for a few years? Yeah. But is he ever going to be like a franchise guy? God, no. No.
1: And I think because his attitude, he's not capable mentally of being a backup quarterback. That's not in his DNA.
0: Oh, no. And there's some guys who are like that.
1: Yeah, that's going to get him out of the
0: especially guys
1: league.
0: Who have been the big dog.
1: Right.
0: You know who hated being a backup quarterback? Vince Young hated it more than anything.
1: Well, Vince
0: Young got to the point where he'd rather not play than be a backup.
1: No, I think not just Vince. I'd say of the guys that retire out of the league, mostly it's physical. I just can't do it. But others, it's mental in that I can't continue to put up with all this and not start and not be the man. I just can't mentally come through. And that's where part of the wheat from the chaff in the professional levels are. Can you accept your role and star in your role without being a star? And every one of these guys, even the offensive linemen, were the best guys on their team all of their life.
0: Yeah.
1: And now you're just another dude. And it takes its toll. And it takes its toll on guys that go to college. It takes its toll on JV guys that go to high school. If I'm not doing it, I don't want to do it.
0: That's one of the things I love about Joe Flacco. Joe Flacco is a freaking Super Bowl MVP.
1: I'll do it.
0: And I'll hold a clipboard if that's what you need me to do. Hey, you call my name, I'm going to be ready, Bubba.
1: I remember Jimmy Johnson. Make them rip that jersey off.
0: Yeah.
1: Never give it to him.
0: Joe Flacco is 41 years old. Mm-hmm. And you know what, Joe? I wish that Joe Flacco was the backup quarterback for my team.
1: Well,
0: I wish.
1: Because he'll wake up and go to work.
0: Exactly. Mm-hmm. All right. 210-656-3776 is our phone number. We've talked way more sports than I planned on today. I guess because we've got a lot going on in the second half of the show. We've got some food talk. Some music game to play, a little name that tune action. We'll do that coming up in the next hour. The other police story, a Georgia police department is kind of catching some heat online, Rob. They're asking for help identifying a man who found $30 on the ground and didn't turn it in. So imagine the Albany Police Department in Georgia.
1: So they have some flock footage of this guy?
0: They got security footage of someone picking up $30.

0: someone had dropped and put it in his pocket. And they say, we would like the public's assistance with identifying the suspect in this photo.
1: What is this, Mayberry? Where is this again?
0: In Albany, Georgia. So, but yes, Mayberry, essentially, is what we're talking
1: Deputy
0: about.
1: Deputy Fife's on the case.
0: Yeah. That's what you...
1: That's a low-crime area, man. That might be a place I want to live or not. But if you've got time to spend on a dude that picked up 30 bucks off the street, that's a crime-free neighborhood.
0: And especially with all the flock stuff going on right now, you don't, like...
1: Dude,
0: unless you did something real bad, don't come to me with some surveillance footage.
1: Why would you spend the time to do that? At what point do you think this is a good idea... that we're going to act like we are for the citizens?
0: Well, because it's a crime in Georgia.
1: It is a theft.
0: Under Georgia Code 1686, a person commits the offense of theft of lost or mislaid property when he comes into control of property that he knows or learns to have been lost or mislaid and appropriates the property to his own use without first taking reasonable measures to restore the property to the owner.
1: What's a reasonable measure? Do you stand there and go,
2: who's this, Vince?
1: Hey. And look around. Is there anybody looking at this money? That, to me, is reasonable.
0: Anybody drop 30?
1: No.
0: Nope. All right.
1: Carrying on. I think that a jury of 12 of your peers would go, yeah, that's pretty reasonable.
0: But, of course, even without finders keepers being a thing in Georgia, that's I don't know. That's the way I grew up. I ain't from friggin' Georgia, but I'll tell you. Like,
1: there's not
0: too
1: many finders keepers states.
0: Finders keepers. Losers weepers, no. Bitch.
2: Yeah.
0: My $30. Vic finds $30 all the time. Vic always finds money.
1: No,
0: later.
1: He's a wanted man.
3: I find what $100 bills.
0: Yeah.
3: You got to know where to look.
0: But you don't go looking for who's. But who
3: I mean,
0: to.
3: I don't go out of my way looking. I just happen to pass by where the 18-wheelers were.
1: With my head down,
3: dude. The 18-wheelers spent about $1,800 on gas. Yeah, right, so they got cash on them. So occasionally you'll find a $100 bill here and there, which I have.
1: And they're also. They use those hundreds in other ways.
0: The truck stops, that's a big big sex pickup spot.
1: Mm-hmm.
0: So is my toddler going to get arrested for picking up change he finds, too?
2: Yep, it's over 10 bucks.
0: Someone commented, I'm not going to snitch on an old-ass man for $30.
1: All of that. You're like, what? You see yourself as protecting and serving the public by doing this.
0: Yeah.
1: You really
0: it's a bad look.
1: Your civic duty, you've gone too far. I will lay money. You're also, their police chief is also the head of the HOA. Probably in the PTA, too.
0: Yeah.
1: Mm-hmm.
0: Might want to bring the FBI in on this one. Yes. Seems a bit out of your department's wheelhouse.
1: Put that picture in the post office.
0: Yeah, because good news, everybody. You can all rest easy.
1: Mm.
0: They found the man, and he's been brought to justice.
1: Suggest rubber hose, officer.
0: And when I say brought to justice, he returned the $30, and the victim decided not to press charges because...
3: You got the money back?
0: I mean,
1: how do we know who the victim is?
0: Because apparently there was some guy who said, hey, I dropped $30.
1: And they went back and checked the tape?
0: Yes.
1: Is that how they went and did this?
0: Oh, yeah, which, dude, I'll be honest. If I dropped $30, I'd be like, well, that's $30 gone.
1: Well, I'd say I dropped $1,000. If you're going to say $30, say $1,000. I mean, let's go all in on this.
0: But they got him, and they decided not to press charges because, like, I don't know. If you press charges, now you're going to have to take a day off from work and go to court over $30 that some judge is probably going to laugh your ass out of the courtroom over.
3: And some kind of court fee or some bull.
0: Yeah.
3: No.
0: $30. Albany, Georgia. Get out of here. Go find a crime.
1: Deputy Fife's got to have something to do.
0: Go check the trailer park for hookers. Yeah. Come on.
3: Somebody there.
0: All right. 210-656-3776. 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

0: 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Don't you forget about me.
1: Calling an entire generation.
2: Whoa. Won't you come to me about me? I'll be alone, dancing, you know it, baby.
1: Did you like this? This was the quintessential 80s song. It's summed up in this song.
3: Yep.
1: The attitude, all of it. The attitude. It was. It's, we're the last of the latchkey kids, man, left alone. Don't forget about me. Our parents did.
0: Simple Minds is the name of this band? I gotta see what these guys look like.
1: They look exactly like you'd expect.
0: Well, when you say the attitude, I want to see if like these guys are...
1: I'm talking about the song, not the look.
0: Oh, okay. Oh, yeah.
1: Our generation is Judd Nelson walking off that football field with her fist up in the air. That's us.
3: Yes. That is correct.
1: That's us.
0: Yeah. I like to think of you as John Cusack with a boombox.
1: Well, that's also us.
3: Yeah.
1: Especially
3: whole,
1: considering...
3: That whole movie is us.
1: Well, was it American Kickboxing, the sport of the future?
0: Yeah.
1: The sport of the future.
0: Yeah.
1: He was kind of right.
0: He's on to something.
3: Yeah.
0: Father of the Year award here.
1: I'm a three-time winner.
0: Congratulations.
1: Three different guys.
0: This guy is 40,
3: Dion?
0: 48. Oh, that's the other thing. And someone mentioned it on the Brigade Bar while we're talking about Dion's family.
3: Yeah.
0: He also has another son who, like, permanently maimed a person.
1: Lost
0: and then,
1: a $10 million judgment.
0: And then filed bankruptcy so he didn't have to pay it.
3: What?
1: Oh, yeah. Well, what happened? Yeah. Now, let's get deeper into this. So a security guard, what's the kid's name?
0: Shiloh.
1: This is in Dallas. A security guard sues
0: By
1: Shiloh.
0: By the way, Dion's most disappointing son.
1: Not quite
0: behind
1: the football
0: Shador
1: player.
0: And Travis.
1: Yeah, not quite the football. And Travis was adopted and took the place.
0: Yeah.
1: Shiloh's kind of like the Fredo of the Sanders family.
3: All
1: well,
3: right.
1: He got into a scuffle with a security guard up in Dallas. Well, he sued Shiloh for assault or whatever for $10 million. Well, the Sanders didn't show up for the trial. So default judgment, and now they're trying to squirrel their way out of it because they thought it was a frivolous lawsuit. And didn't, he didn't hire a lawyer, didn't do anything. He acted like a kid, lost the default judgment. Now they're trying to worm their way out of what they should have gone to trial. There's no way in hell this dude would have gotten $10 million.
0: Some dude in Dallas.
1: But because he didn't show, they got exactly what they asked for.
0: Yeah.
3: So now they did pay him out?
1: Well, they had to. It was a default. I don't know if they paid him.
0: Shiloh filed for bankruptcy.
1: Yeah, they're trying to get out from underneath the judgment. So they kind of brought it on themselves. They just should have just paid this dude to go away. But they let it fester, and then it blew up in their face.
0: So if I'm hating on Dion and his family, I guess I do hate on Dion's family more. But I don't hate on Dion. I just don't.
1: You know, with money comes a lot of other issues.
0: Yeah.
1: That most of us don't have to deal with.
0: Well, this guy, way, way worse dad than Dion.
3: Okay.
0: 48-year-old father in Nagoya, Japan, was... Now, first of all, the idea that he even attempted to do this with his kids, probably dumb. He decided he was going to take his sons, age 7 and age 12, to go

0: climb Mount Fuji.
1: Oh, I know this story.
0: Now,
2: okay.
1: Well, one of them actually did.
0: Yeah, I mean, Mount Fuji is it's a big mountain. It is a big mountain.
1: Not impossible. It's for your, like,
2: isn't
1: medium.
2: It the biggest mountain?
0: It's the biggest mountain in Japan.
1: It's the big mountain in
0: but
1: Japan.
0: But it's not. It, okay. So it's,
1: you can walk it.
0: It's a mountain that's like this.
1: Yeah,
0: it's
1: you're not like, you're not climbing like, with pickaxes.
0: Right.
1: It's more of a hike.
2: Oh, okay.
0: But it's a long
1: it's a treacherous. You've trained for it, but you're not supposed to. It's not one that's supposed to kill you.
0: Well, the they got to a certain level, the sixth station, which is about 8,000 feet above sea level. They got to that station, and the seven-year-old said, "I'm tired, Dad. I want to go back." And Dad said, "Nah, boy, we're finishing.
1: Well,
0: with or without you.
1: One of us is."
0: So he left his seven-year-old alone halfway up Mount Fuji and then went with the 12-year-old and finished the hike.
2: What?
0: Yeah.
1: Just you hang out here, boy. Just stay right here on the path.
0: The climb from the sixth to the seventh station takes about 7.5 hours. So he's like, we'll be back in 7.5, 8 hours.
1: Well,
0: and I would imagine with a 12-year-old,
1: that's 7.5 up. So add another 4 minimum coming down. So this is another 12 hours. Hang out for a minute.
0: So he said, "Hey, man, just hang out for a little while." Based on standard hiking times, reports estimated that the father left the boy alone at around 4:30 a.m. So he left him at 4:30 a.m., halfway up the tallest mountain in Japan, and said, "We'll be back in, I don't know, 10 to 12 hours. Just chill here for a while."
1: He left him an iPad.
0: Well, okay.
1: Here's an iPad, and here's a bag full of granola. We'll be back soon.
2: Did he leave him a tent?
0: No.
2: Really?
0: No.
1: No, it's summer.
0: It was raining when they found the kid. A mountain hut worker found him at sitting alone on a bench at 7:40 in the morning, brought him inside, and called police. By the time police reached the father, he had already climbed near the eighth station, and police ordered him to return for his son. Now, police said, the father said, "I made a rash decision, and I deeply regret it."
1: I think he regrets getting caught.
2: Yeah.
1: I don't think he regrets doing it.
0: How would your wife have handled this if you
1: had
0: done
1: it? Obviously, I don't think the wife plays a very big role in this relationship. But in my wife, I would be not allowed in the house.
0: Yeah, it would be. It'd be a
1: the life would be over.
0: I think. I mean,
1: the married life.
0: I think I could tell my wife, like, or tell my kid, "Hey, okay, I would make it seem like he'd won. Like, hey, I'm going to let you stay here, but you can't tell your mom." You know what I mean? That might be the only way I could present it.
1: There's no presenting that.
0: No,
2: he's telling his mom.
1: There's
0: Dad,
1: no good.
0: Dad left me for 12 hours.
1: Oh, he's exaggerating.
0: My iPad died after 2.
1: It was only alone for 8.
0: It
1: stopped raining in 3 hours. I don't know what you're bitching about. And it was only 40 degrees.
0: A bear chased me
1: when I was a kid. This is how I went to school.
0: Yeah,
1: up Mount Fuji, both ways,
0: uphill,
1: barefoot.
0: Yeah. That's right, in the snow
2: with no jacket.
0: Yeah,
1: and I liked it.
0: Kid's a little baby, crybaby. All right. 210-656-3776. When we return, we're going to play our game. We're going to qualify. Now, here's the deal. If you want to qualify to play the game,
1: you have to be free Friday at 9.
0: Be free on Friday. And you need, I mean, don't try to cheat, because if you cheat now on the qualifiers, you've got no chance of winning in the big game. So, but if you want to win Cowboys tickets and you think you can play Name That Tune, here's how it's going to work. I've got a list of easy songs and a list of medium songs. This is still a pretty easy list. It's not quite as easy as your list, Rob, but it's pretty easy.
1: My list was hard.
0: No, yours was very easy.
1: Are you kidding?
0: That was beginner level.
1: I think they showed how difficult it could be.
0: But all
1: I'm
0: you gotta
1: just
0: do,
1: really good at it.
0: All you got to do is get one from the easy list and one from the medium list, and you're qualified.
1: A bunch of sucks. Get on the phone.
0: So 210-656-3776. We'll take you in order. We'll just burn through guys until we find a qualifier. If you want to win tickets to a Cowboys regular season game, this is your chance to do it. 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
1: Good morning. This accident on I-10 westbound at Huebner, we've got a right lane and the entrance ramp blocked, so causing delays from medical about 10, 12 minutes. 35 southbound between Schertz to Judson, this is our heaviest delay. This is due to road work. Got the roadway reduced to one lane, an hour delay now. It is heavy back to Wiederstein. Nacogdoches still a good alternate route. I'm Debbie Alcacer, KTSA, Time Saver Traffic.
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3: In the NFL, the Houston Texans addressed their need at wide receiver after the Jaden Higgins injury last week. They made a trade with the Patriots for wide receiver Kayshon Booty in exchange for safety Jalen Reed and a 2028 seventh-round pick. In sad news coming out of the Little League World Series, the Southwestern team, represented by Barney's Little League, unfortunately took the L yesterday in the Little League World Series, falling in their elimination game to the Great Lakes 6-1. Congratulations, boys.
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3: All right, it's time. 210-656-3776. If you want to win Dallas Cowboys tickets by playing Name That Tune, we're going to register someone or qualify someone today for the championship match on Friday. We'll be in studio for that. 210-656-3776, and it'll be first come, first serve. So I don't need a caller number one, two, like the first guy to call, you get your shot.
5: And you got to pass two songs.
3: Two songs, that's
5: easy and a hard. And if you first one to do it, you're in the running for Cowboys tickets, and as of right now, if you're the first one, you might have your choice of game.
3: I think so.
5: I've got access to all those games. So if you get in there, you get to pick your game instead of having one assigned to you.
3: Yeah. I mean, who doesn't want that? Who doesn't?
5: I'm going to go outside and call in. I know what the seats are. They're good seats.
3: Well, hey, that's it. And all you got to do is know a couple songs. Simple as that.
5: You just need to know the first couple beats and the title.
3: That's it. All right. So 210-656-3776. Who do we got? Who's our first guy?
6: Let's see. Edwin is. Okay. Let me get the song. Hold on.
3: I see it. It's Trey on line one. All right. Let's lock Trey in.
6: Okay. Hold on. Let's see.
3: Good morning, Trey.
7: Good morning. How y'all doing?
3: We're doing well, man. You're going to be our first contestant. First things first, are you available to come in studio on Friday at 9 o'clock and play for the tickets?
7: Yes, sir, I am.
3: Okay.
5: Do you have a particular genre of music that you're down with?
7: Hip-hop or rap.
3: Okay. Oh, well, that's it?
5: There'll be none of that then.
3: Oh, man.
5: We're going to make you... We gotta make it difficult.
8: Well, I got some of those.
3: Right. Yeah, there's some of that. We got some stuff. Everything. All right. Are you ready, Trey?
7: Yes, sir.
3: For qualifying, I'm going to make it easy. You can just give me the name of the song. I don't even need the artist. Just the name of the song. All right.
8: Why are you making this suddenly so easy?
3: Well, I don't know. I'm trying to help people win Cowboys.
8: To Trey, but I want Trey to win Cowboys tickets. I don't think he needs any help.
3: All right,
6: here we go.
3: You ready, Vic?
6: All right, I'm playing it right now. Here we go.
3: All right, stop it.
6: All right, hold on.
3: All right. Trey, do you know that song?
7: No, I don't.
3: Oh, no.
8: It's that song with that lyric, with that band. You know that one?
3: Yeah.
7: No. No, not at all.
8: I didn't have any idea either, bro.
3: That's Mr. Brightside.
8: Okay, okay.
3: That plays every time the Bills win. That's
8: why I haven't heard it much.
3: Okay, Cowboy fan.
8: Isn't there a college that does that too?
6: How about this one? See if you know this
3: one. We'll give him another shot, Trey.
9: Hey, boy. Don't spin my drink.
3: All right, stop, Trey.
7: Is that, what's that song? I know it too. I can't think of offhand.

0: I am.
1: It's probably best we didn't have you on live radio anyway. It only could have gone poorly for us, I believe. But we appreciate the call.
2: Be safe.
1: Who was
3: all right.
1: on?
3: All right, who's
1: who's up next?
3: Who's this?
4: I have my daughter with me. I'm taking her to school. Her name is Cyray.
1: Okay.
2: All right.
1: How old is Cyray?
4: Cyray is 15 years old.
1: Okay.
5: All right, man.
6: Okay, hold on. Let me look up this.
1: We're going to let her play.
2: No youthful music. We don't want them getting any help.
6: Yeah.
1: Well, Cyray's not going to be able to play on Friday because she's going to be in school.
2: I know, but she's there to help right now is what I'm saying.
1: Okay.
6: Yeah.
1: I'll allow that.
2: But a 15-year-old girl, he's got a leg up, man.
1: Okay.
6: Okay, here's...
1: All right, give him something from the left side, Vic. Okay, whatever you want from the left side.
6: Okay, it was the next one after the first one. Here we go. That's it.
2: Oh, gosh, I got that.
1: All right, stop it, Vic. You know that song?
4: Yeah, she's going to be at school on Friday. She won't make it.
1: All right. Hey, worth a shot. Worth a trot, Cyray. Sympathy for the Devil by the Rolling Stones.
2: Yeah, man.
1: The Rolling Stones.
2: Great.
1: 15-year-olds can't help with the Stones, I don't think.
2: No, that was a little out of her wheelhouse.
1: Can't help with the Stones.
2: She should be able to, though.
1: Yeah, if you were raising her, right?
2: I should have jumped all over that one.
1: Looks like we got... Who do we got on line one, Vic?
6: I don't know. Let's find
2: out. Have a good day, Cyray.
6: Hello?
1: Says Jonathan. Jonathan, you on line one, John?
2: Who's on line one?
4: Yes.
1: Hey, John. How are you, friend?
6: Okay, hold on. I'm
4: looking good.
1: Are you available 9 o'clock on Friday to come play the game?
4: Yes.
1: All right.
2: Yes. You're not currently transporting a 15-year-old girl to school, are you?
4: No.
2: Okay.
1: Good. You shouldn't be driving. You shouldn't be driving and talking on the phone while you got your 15-year-old.
2: You're setting a poor example.
1: Yeah. All right.
6: All right. It's all right. Here we go.
1: Here we go. Good luck, buddy.
6: Okay.
1: Oh. All right, stop it, Vic.
6: All right.
1: Do you know that? Can you name that tune, John?
4: No, that's too old for me.
2: Song I'm never going to sing.
1: You
2: by
1: know
2: the
1: what?
2: Way.
1: All right, we'll give John one more chance. Okay, one more chance.
2: Last Dance with Mary Jane. Tom Petty.
6: Hold on.
1: Technically, it's called Mary Jane's Last Dance.
2: Oh, I thought it was Last Dance.
6: Yeah, hold on. Let me
2: see.
6: What
2: is
6: that one?
2: Mary Jane's Let's Last Dance.
1: All right, here's your second opportunity. Vic, I mean, you're slowing down the game.
6: I know. Well, I thought I've got to look this up as we go.
1: Oh,
6: okay,
1: come
6: here we
1: on.
6: Go.
1: All
6: here
1: right.
6: we go.
2: Come on.
1: All right.
2: Come on.
1: Do you know that one, John?
2: I think you should be proud that you don't, actually.
1: I mean, he said that was too. Tom Petty was too old. I gave him some. This was new school that he just got.
4: No, what that is.
2: Good for you, man. Oh. See, there's some honor in losing.
1: All right, John, good try.
6: All right.
1: That was I Kissed a Girl by Katy Perry.
6: Yeah.
2: So.
1: And I liked it.
2: Well.
1: Taste of her cherry chapstick.
6: Yeah.
2: Yeah.
1: Oh, right, you don't like to kiss girls, Rob? You're too cool for that?
2: Girls.
1: Yeah. Yeah.
2: I kissed a girl and I liked
1: it. Yeah, so did Katie.
2: I'm just saying that he doesn't lose his man card by not knowing this song.
1: Okay.
6: All right, Gary.
1: You're up, Gary.
4: All right.
1: You ready?
4: All right. I'm ready.
1: Are you available to come in on Friday at 9?
4: Man, I'll be there at 8.
1: Okay. All right. Let's dance, baby. Here we go, Gary.
6: Okay,
1: you ready?
6: Here we go.
4: Go.
1: Come on, Gary. All right. Stop it, Vic. Do you know that song, Gary? Can you name that tune?
4: That is... Disco, that is, my mom's going to kill me, that is,
1: oh man.
4: Drawing a blank, bro. Drawing a blank.
1: Dancing Queen by ABBA.
4: Dancing Queen.
1: We're going to give you, we'll give you one more chance, though.
6: Okay.
1: We'll give you
6: right.
1: one more chance.
6: All right, let me go to the,
4: thank you.
6: Let's see.
2: Gary's living right. He shouldn't get one.
6: Okay, hold on.
1: Easy. That was a very easy one. I think that was maybe the easiest one.
2: Yeah, special on, judge's dispensation.
1: Oh, no, that's not the song. No, that's Vic's it. Computer.
6: That's, yeah, it's, yeah. It,
2: Buffering by Microsoft?
1: Yeah.
6: Yeah, hold on. I got to look up all this stuff here as we go.
1: So. Can you silence your Pornhub tab?
6: Yeah.
1: Your,
6: yeah.
1: Your
6: no,
1: VPN's
6: no, no, no, no, no.
1: flipping
6: okay,
1: out.
6: Here we go.
1: All right, here we go.
6: Here's one.
1: Oh, come on. All right. Can you name that tune?
4: That is AC/DC?
1: Oh, I'm afraid not. I'm afraid not.
6: Tone Loc, bro.
1: That's
6: Tone Loc.
1: Funky Cole Medina by Tone Loc. Oh, your man card.
4: I got 2 seconds.
1: Your man card's revoked.
6: 2 more seconds. He'd have got.
1: Your man card's revoked. All right, let's go to, let's try Josh.
2: Come on, Josh.
6: That's Josh on line 3. Okay,
4: I finally got on.
2: Yes, you did, bro.
6: Hold on.
1: Good morning, Josh.
4: Morning.
1: All right, are you available to come in on Friday at 9?
4: Buddy, I drive Uber. I can be in there anytime for the Cowboys.
1: All right.
6: Okay.
1: What would you do if a couple fat
4: bail on a customer to try and call in? So I better hit it.
1: What would you do if a couple fat lady cops got in your car and told you to chase down some
2: perp?
1: Yeah, some perpetrator.
4: You know, it's funny because I literally had the cop stop me because I had a fugitive trying to order Ubers the other night. I got swarmed by the SAPD.
1: That's funny.
2: Did you deliver like a summons in a pizza box?
4: Yeah. No, he was fleeing. He was fleeing from the cops. They're like, "Are you calling for so-and-so?" I'm like, "Yeah." They're like, "He's a wanted fugitive. He's called for Ubers."
1: Man. Yeah. Good thing you didn't pick him up.
2: He tipped.
1: All right. Are you ready, Josh?
4: Bring it on. Bring it on.
1: Let's hit him, Vic.
6: All right. Let's see.
0: She packed my bags last night. Pre-flight.
1: All right, that's it. Do you know that song? Can you name that tune?
4: And I'm going to be home tonight. Oh my God. It's Elton John.
2: Halfway there.
4: And I'm going to be home tonight. Be a long, long time. So bring me down. Be all right. And I cannot remember
1: the
4: name
1: of it. Get to the hook. It's there.
6: Keep
1: you're
6: going
1: to say it. Go to the hook.
4: I think it's going to be a long, long time. So bring me down. Be all right.
1: You're almost there. You're almost there.
4: Bring Me Down, Be All Right by Elton John. I got most of it. I'm blanking right now.
1: Because I'm a rocket man.
6: Rocket man.
1: One more bar. You'd have had it.
4: Oh my God. You know what?
1: He's the closest one yet. We're going to give him one more chance.
2: This ain't hand grenades.
6: Okay,
1: he's not in. We're giving him another chance.
6: Right. Okay, hold on. I got to look up the song here. Hold on. Let's see.
2: Rocket Man.
1: I thought he had it for sure, man.
6: Yeah.
2: He's more of a B-side guy.
6: All right, here we go.
1: All right, you ready here?

0: Stop it. I'd already have tickets,
1: Funky
0: man.
1: Funky Town.
2: No.
1: Oh, my God.
2: It's You Spin Me Right Round, baby.
0: Your Burns with the eye patch. Like a record,
2: man.
0: Baby.
2: Yeah. I had high hopes for Josh. Yeah.
0: I had high hopes for Josh. He seemed zeroed in.
1: I had it. Well, I wrote every other one beforehand. Josh. All right, I'll try tomorrow.
2: Try again today. We might not have a winner by the time we get back to you. All right, let's try Matt. He's up next. Matt on line four, I think.
3: Okay.
0: Matt, you got your Shazam up?
2: No cheating. You won't be able to cheat on Friday. All right. Are you available to come in on Friday?
4: I sure can be.
2: All right.
3: Okay, hold on, I'm looking it up.
2: How have you done so far with the other guys? Like, do you think you're doing a good job? Like, you know, when the pressure's not on, it's real easy. But do you feel like you're keeping up?
0: Do you know Dancing Queen?
4: I've been about half and half. So
2: you're saying there's a chance. You're saying there's a chance. All right, Vic, we ready for Matt?
3: Okay, here we go. That's it.
0: Oh, I got it.
2: I got to let it play a little. I got to make it easier.
0: There it is. There it is.
2: All right, stop it, Vic.
4: Ah, for fuck's sake.
0: Hey, come on. We're trying over here.
2: Oh, all right. Let's give Matt one more chance. That was "Living on a Prayer" by Bon Jovi.
0: Come on.
2: That was another one of the easy ones. I had an easy one picked out there.
3: Okay, here we go. Here's another one.
0: Oh man!
2: All right. Stop it, Vic. What's the name of the song?
4: Poker Face.
2: Boom! Yeah. All right, that's one.
5: We got one.
2: All right, Matt. You got one more song. If you get this one right, you're qualified for the tickets.
0: All right.
3: Hold on.
0: Dollar value is double here.
3: Hold on.
2: All right, make it an easy one, Vic. We got to give this guy a chance.
0: No Korean pop.
2: Boy, we don't have. We're fighting an uphill battle here. Apparently.
3: Huh? Yeah. Let's see. What do you have in here? I'm looking at the. Okay.
2: Go the.

0: Bluegrass. The next
1: one down on the easy side.
2: Easy.
3: Let's see.
1: Everybody. Well, the one he just got was from the medium side.
2: That was medium.
1: Yes.
3: Yeah. Hold on. I'm looking. This mouse is scrolling far. Let's see.
4: Buffering.
3: Hold on.
1: Oh, geez, Vic.
3: I know. I'm trying
1: here.
3: Well,
1: this busted computer is killing
3: us. Well, you gave me the list today.
1: Well, I mean.
3: Hold on. I'm looking.
1: You got one job, Vic. I mean,
3: I know.
1: Come on.
3: Okay, here we go.
1: All right, here we go.
3: Here it is.
2: Oh, man.
1: All right, stop it, Vic. All right, Matt.
5: Billy Jean?
1: Yes. All right, Matt. Hey.
2: He fell ass backwards into it, but he got it. All right, so we'll see you Friday at 9.
1: Very good. Friday at 9 o'clock. Congratulations, Matt. You are our first qualifier for the Cowboys tickets. Friday at 9 o'clock. You'll be playing Name That Tune for the Cowboys tickets on Friday.
2: Hold on, we'll get you info and give you all the directions and instructions here in a second.
5: Get on. I love them, so I've never made it on my bucket list to go to a freaking Cowboys game.
1: Well, hey, man.
2: All right, man. Well,
1: honestly, Matt, it was on my bucket list to have someone name two songs today. So you I'm going to try to help you out now that you've helped me out.
2: I think both of y'all need to raise your bar.
5: All your dreams come true.
1: Oh, I hope so, Matt. I hope so.
2: Well done, man.
1: Everybody else, we're going to play again tomorrow. Same bat time, 8 o'clock. Be ready, and we'll try and qualify two more people. And Friday we'll play the game. So congratulations, Matt. Let Edwin or Vic get your info, and we will be right back. 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

0: I'm starting to get worried, Vic.
1: I know.
0: Well, by the nature of our show, I would assume that the music knowledge is top of the line.
2: You don't think so?
0: I think that you're listening to us because you're a sports fan. And music is a sidebar. I mean, with us, we're kind of in the industry, so I think we look at the music a little bit differently than the general public.
1: I bought a lot of this music when it was new.
0: Oh, yeah.
1: How I knew it's burned in my head.
0: Well, yeah. You more than any, are mm-hmm. in the industry on the inside. But you know, one thing we can tell you, for those that are trying to qualify, you need to know music from 70s up. You can't just be one genre,
2: No. We got a variety.
1: Shazamming.
2: No, because you won't be able to Shazam in here.
0: Enough time. With the delay, it just doesn't work.
2: Yeah. All right. 210-656-3776 is our phone number. And again, we'll qualify some more people tomorrow. We'll get you're not eliminated yet.
0: But friends. I did notice a lack of country songs.
2: True. I'll probably you know what? That's on me.
0: Vic. Oh no.
1: Heck no.
2: No, that's on me.
0: I should have worked some in there. We could throw a couple countries in there that everybody's heard.
2: Yeah, about. I should have worked on that. That's my bad.
0: Well, we got 3 days to fix this, and I'm not too mad at you.
1: I know four songs.
2: What's your what country song?
1: No, I don't want to say because we might use them tomorrow.
2: Oh, okay, all right. A matchmaker has
0: a matchmaker. You say
2: yes, someone who hooks people up. That's her job, is to
1: nice
0: like a madam, like a pimp.
2: I don't think it's like that. I think it's a gal who like it's like if online dating's not working with you because it's toxic or whatever. You go to this someone gal who's like, okay. Hey, I've only got a select few clientele. I'm going to put you with someone who I think it's really going to work out.
0: I have an aunt that'll do that for free.
2: Oh, really?
0: Yeah. She'll happily match you.
2: Well, I'm sure my aunts would do it too, and I'm sure it would probably not work out.
0: No, I'm not saying it'd be good.
2: Well, now, the thing about online dating is it only focuses on pictures of potential candidates. So, like,
0: there's filters.
2: Yeah.
0: You can disguise your flaws.
2: The dating scene has become very visual. And this gal says she tries to not show pictures of clients unless you get to the very end. Like, it's an absolute must.
0: See, you're doing it wrong.
2: She said, I've never met anyone except models who look better in a photo than they do in real life.
0: I'm not looking for perfection, but I ain't going through a process and then they unveil Quasimodo. Like, yeah, but she's beautiful. She can cook. Now, she happens to have three eyes, but, you know, you get used to that.
2: How good can she cook?
0: Well, that's, I got to see it first.
2: Okay. That's the first thing you want to see?
0: Yes.
2: That's priority one?
0: Yes.
2: Huh.
0: Yes. Mm-hmm. Yes.
2: So you chose your wife exclusively on looks?
0: Well, first, yes.
2: Yeah.
0: I mean, if it wasn't looks, I wouldn't even have made the attempt. So why am I going to go through this mess and find out, yeah, you're a decent human and you save puppies and you do all that, but you just happen to have, you know.
2: I mean, maybe that would make her beautiful enough to you.
0: I don't think it would.
2: Like,
0: I'm a shallow person. I'll be the
2: Shrek.
0: First to admit. See, I would never fall in love with Shrekette.
2: Even though, like,
0: I don't care.
2: Got a great personality.
0: I know, I'm lovely. You can be a friend. We can be compadres, but
2: no, you can't be friends.
0: No benefits coming there.
2: We'll see. What do you think the number one trait that everyone finds most attractive beyond looks?
0: Boobs.
2: No, not a physical thing.
0: Oh.
2: Not a physical thing.
1: Their accent.
2: You like that?
1: I love a woman with an accent.
0: Oh, really?
2: What kind of accent does your wife have?
1: White one.
2: Oh. Okay.
1: But if they have like a British or...
2: You like that. I hate that.
0: It depends. Some accents are sexy as hell. Yeah. Others are just...
1: Or Italian.
0: Don't come at me speaking German. That's just not going to work.
2: That's too angry, too aggressive.
0: You start hawking all over me. I don't know. What? Now, what was...
2: Unless you look like
0: question.
2: Heidi Klum.
0: Even then.
1: Or Russian.
0: Russian's a little... What was the...
2: What personality trait...
0: Personality trait.
2: ...makes someone naturally more attractive?
0: Humor.
2: Correct.
0: Yeah.
2: That is the number one answer, humor. Now, being physically attractive is important, but if you

0: if you base attraction solely on a pretty picture, you're probably not going to be able to come outside the box in the dating world, which means you're not, you know, you've got a grouping that it's a very small pond you're going to be fishing.
1: Yeah, probably true, but that is a barrier to entry.
0: But while men tend to focus more on a specific type of look,
1: boobs.
0: I wasn't going to say that, but yes, yeah. That's what we all searched for at the beginning.
2: That's what we all hope for.
0: Yes. While women often pursue the perfect whole package of the bigger picture.
1: You said package.
0: Package. That is why there are so many single women. It isn't until they realize that the perfect man doesn't exist that they can open up their mind, expand their options, and find love.
1: Mm-hmm.
0: But they say the easiest way to a woman's heart, or for a man, or for a woman to a man's heart,
2: okay,
0: is to make him laugh.
1: I was going to say oral sex, but
0: that's actually listed as number two.
1: Number two, okay.
0: Yeah, now if you
2: that's
0: do
2: how I made my, met my wife.
0: If you do both, if you do both at the same time,
1: well, yeah. I don't know.
0: If you laugh during oral sex,
1: don't laugh during oral sex.
0: They hate that.
1: So do I, actually.
0: They hate that.
2: Now, when you get a Charlie horse, you just can't help but laugh.
0: You made your wife laugh. That's how you met her.
2: Yeah.
0: Like, where'd you guys meet?
2: I was with a mutual friend, and she worked at West Telemarketing.
0: Okay.
1: As many of us did in this
2: and,
1: great city.
2: I was with her friend, and her friend was like, hey, a friend of mine needs a ride home from West Telemarketing. Can we pick her up and take her home? I said, yeah.
1: And keep in mind, West Telemarketing from here is a long
0: way. Now, this is your friend, is this a guy or a girl?
2: No, it's a girl. Her name was Angel. I've known Angel for years, I think, since maybe 7th, 8th grade.
0: But you've never done sex on Angel?
2: No. Oh, no.
0: Okay.
2: No.
0: So, why not?
2: It's just one of those.
0: Is she ugly?
2: Yeah.
0: Okay. All right.
2: She's a good friend, but I mean, not for me. No, so we picked her up.
0: She had a mustache?
2: No.
0: Okay.
2: We picked her up from West. She sat in the back, and I was looking at her through the rearview mirror, and then I was talking to Angel, and then I was making her laugh, and she started laughing, and then she goes, oh, that was funny, and then, and whatever. So a couple days went by, and then Angel was telling me, you know, hey, my friend wanted to get your number, you know, if you're dating anybody. And I said,
1: totally. Back in the phone number days.
2: And this was 97.
0: You said tell her to page me.
2: Yeah, actually she did.
0: Yeah.
2: She paged the...
1: All fives, please.
2: Yeah, the 911 or something, because she needed another ride home from West.
1: Well, she conveniently needed another ride.
2: So I picked her up like a few days later, and we went on a date, I think, in December... 30th or 31st, I think it was New Year's.
0: Dang.
2: And we have been inseparable since.
0: Did you guys do sex the first night?
2: Second night.
0: Second night.
2: And third night and fourth night.
0: And every night since.
2: And fifth night.
1: Now, then we had to move on to other times.
0: Why not why not the first night? Why couldn't you get there the first night?
1: He didn't make her laugh.
0: What, you dropped the ball?
2: No, I think I didn't have a condom.
0: Oh, well, that was dumb. You went on a date without a condom?
2: I didn't know.
0: What do you mean you didn't know?
2: I didn't know.
0: Were you a virgin before then?
1: You didn't even aspire? You didn't
2: big? I didn't re-up after. I used up the last box. I didn't re-up.
0: With Ursula?
2: I didn't plan on it. Uh-huh. It just was unplanned, and that's how these things happen. Now I know, but...
0: But I don't know about you guys, but like I always was hopeful. Like
1: I left prepared. Yeah, I was armed.
2: Did you have it in your wallet?
1: Where
2: it had that ring around it?
0: No, I didn't keep one in my wallet like that. But because
2: your jeans.
1: Well, they weren't rings. They were kind of flattened out. They looked like footballs.
2: Yeah. Oh, those were the lifestyles.
1: Those are the ones we got at school.
2: Yeah.
0: No, I kept them in my pocket. Because I'll tell you, but my worst when I was in the Army,
2: mm-hmm.
0: and I was trying to get some sex from this gal named Adrian. Oh, she was a looker.
2: Okay.
0: And
1: I thought Adrian was a boy's name.
0: Well, I guess it can be either.
1: I'm just saying.
2: I have a cousin named Adrian.
0: Now this version, this one was a girl. She was a female. This Adrian that I was trying to do sex on.
2: Okay.
0: And I made the mistake of thinking, oh, we're probably. I mean, we had just.
1: You never
0: it was
1: know.
0: Our first time hanging out. Probably wasn't going to happen, but it was time to happen. And she was like, well, do you have a condom? And I was like, no. So I went to the gas station down the road,
1: mm-hmm.
0: and they wouldn't sell me condoms I didn't have ID.
1: What kind of a...
0: And I said, what do you mean I don't have ID?
1: What kind of human being says no to that?
0: So if I was like 15, you're just going to let me go? You think it's going to stop me? I'm just trying not to get pregnant. I'm trying not to get

0: the HIV, they wouldn't sell me condoms. So I had to go to three stores, and finally the third store, I was able to get some condoms. But after that, wow. I always came prepared.
1: Two stores
0: turned me down for not having ID.
1: Well, you must have looked really? Like you were 12.
0: Well, I mean, you got to remember, I was 17, 18 years old. I was very young.
1: Yeah, you must have looked.
2: We went to Planned Parenthood all the time. I just walked in
1: just
2: and
1: grabbed. There was a fishbowl. You just grab a handful of
2: them. Yeah, that's what I did.
0: Well, see, when I was in high school, we had them at the nurse's office.
1: Yeah, you could go to the nurse's office and get those purple and blue. What brand did you say they were?
2: Lifestyles. Yeah.
0: I don't like Lifestyles.
2: No, I like Trojan.
0: Trojan is where it's at. Yep. Sure. I'm a Trojan man.
1: I haven't had to buy one of those since the last century. Huh. I'm so old, I remember when you could buy lambskin.
2: Good Lord. What is that, intestine?
1: Yes.
0: That's so crazy that people use gross. That.
2: What are you, a Viking?
1: Yes, I was a Viking. And they came in these little capsules, and they were wet.
0: Oh,
1: yeah, man.
2: They stink.
1: No.
0: When did they stop using those?
1: I don't know. It must have been early 80s.
0: Man. Yeah.
1: They were still using them up until then.
0: You never used that kind?
2: No.
1: But I think they figured out that while they might stop sperm, they didn't stop AIDS.
0: They didn't stop disease.
1: So those went away.
2: I made sure I got the Trojan with spermicide. I didn't want any swimmers in there.
1: I just used hot sauce.
2: I didn't want no swimmers in there. No kids for me yet.
0: Yeah, not yet. I had a really bad, a distasteful joke, but I held it in right there.
2: That's good. That's good.
0: Yeah.
2: Thank you.
0: I'll tell you during the break, and you tell me if it was a good one to leave in my chamber. All right. We'll play the Double Dong Challenge on the other side. AJ and Rob, 94.1.
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1: Dr. Jacob Torres is my doctor. I met him over at the Institute for Functional Health about 10 years ago. Now, I didn't walk in thinking I was meeting my doctor of the future. I walked in as an overweight fat guy trying to find his way out. I walked in as a guy who'd tried to diet before and had zero success and really didn't believe I could lose any weight. And he convinced me to take a couple of small steps. And before you knew it, I'd taken some big steps. Before you knew it, I was losing weight, and it just kept going. I'm still with the doc 10 years later. I weigh less today than I did 15 years ago. Hard to imagine that I could ever get there. And it's a process. It's not over. 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
4: Good morning. We did clear one of our trouble spots. That stall at I-10 eastbound at Pro Bank is cleared. Got a new accident at 281 southbound at Bazzi. That's in the left lane. 90 eastbound just past Couples. This wreck has the right shoulder of the median block. And on 35 southbound, Church Parkway to Judson, that's road work. Road wear reduced to one lane. It's an 80-minute delay. Traffic is stopped from Wiederstein. Nacogdoches still a good alternate route. Might just want to wait it out. I'm Debbie Alcacer, KTSA, Time Saver Traffic.
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5: We visit with Donovan Nezeraku. You were a part of last year's defense as a rookie. And the most respectful way I could say this, the defense wasn't very good last year, right? I mean, and you hear people say, man, if that defense could get middle of the pack. When you hear that, how do you react to it as a member of that defense?
6: I don't want to be middle of the pack. I don't want to be average. Coming from a year where it wasn't the standard, it wasn't anywhere close to where it needed to be. As a competitor, it makes you sick to your stomach. We got in meetings sometimes they might, you know, talk up, say, for example, tackling, and they'll bring up the stats from last year and tackling and how we weren't where we were supposed to be. That personally, that makes me sick to my stomach. That's just the competitiveness in me. Individually, team, whatever the case may be, I don't want to be middle of the pack. I want to be the top.
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7: In Major League Baseball, the Texas Rangers stayed hot. They beat the White Sox 11-2. Kamir Rocker getting the W. Finally, in strange news out of the NFL, 49ers owner Jed York was arrested under suspicion of engaging in prostitution. He allegedly arranged to have sexual activity with a female in exchange for $140 in a trailer park. Yeah, let that sink in.
8: This is the home of the Aggies. And this is Andrew Monaco. You're locked on 94.1 San Antonio Sports Star.
7: I could name that tune in like two beats.
9: I can't name this one. Oh, just kidding. Yeah, I can.
10: Yes, you can.
11: I had this 45.
9: Eight track.
10: Yeah.
9: Yeah, this the 80s is a real blind spot to me, especially like I say the
10: not
9: 80s,
10: even late 80s, maybe
9: late 80s, like but it, like I could do 80s when it was like Van Halen and that kind of like I
10: okay
9: this kind of music, any kind of electronica or
10: like Information Society, you don't know who that is.
9: It's all outside of my just because I never liked the music, so I never took the time to like. Learn
10: New Order.
9: No,
7: this goes more basic than this.
10: Yeah,
7: this was MTV.
10: Depeche Mode. Yeah.
7: This was MTV.
9: Yeah,
7: the reason this was huge was because of MTV. Let's not give it any more credit than it's due.
9: And by the way, I do think, I mean, Billy Idol's better than than a lot of the.
7: Well, he was a one trick pony.
9: Yeah,
7: and he did. He's still doing it. But let's not give it any more credence than it was in heavy rotation on MTV. So therefore, it became the hit. I don't hold this up as a great song.
9: No, I know.
7: It was huge because of, we didn't have that many avenues to share anything like music other than MTV. That way, everybody saw it. It wasn't just one radio station. That was just MTV.
9: Back in the day,
7: the good old days.
9: Video, video killed the radio star.
7: The Buggles.
9: All right, I want to play this audio from Kenyon Martin.
7: His kid can play.
9: Well, he's fed up with one thing in particular.
12: Enes Kanter. Initially, people was rocking with the point that you were trying to make, and forcing the WNBA and to make certain decisions. And that's their right and their business. But I think you may.

0: at your point then. Harassing them at the game, you know, it's a sensitive topic for them. Like, it was a little much, my brother.
1: Okay, let me pause that for a second. Enes Kanter wasn't harassing anyone.
2: Oh, I'm with him. He wasn't, but there was an intent. He went to pick a fight. He did. And you can judge it however you want, but don't call him innocent in this. He did. He went to pick a fight.
1: He paid for a ticket.
2: And he went to pick a fight. Now, there's nothing wrong with what he did, but let's admit to what he did factually. He went to pick a fight.
1: Okay.
2: And it's up to you. Nothing wrong with that, but because it takes two to fight, and the other ones were so eager to fight, it was an easy fight to pick.
1: But usually the guy who picks the fight is the aggressor.
2: He is the aggressor.
1: No, he bought the ticket. No.
2: He showed up. They didn't go to his house. He showed up. By the definition, he aggressed.
1: Had he been saying something or yelling at them?
2: Not by just the appearance and the shirt, he went to pick a fight. And my point has always been, he is not blameless in this. But it's up to the WNBA just to ignore it and know the situation you're in. Be smarter, wiser, adult, whatever you want to define it as. Just because somebody picks a fight doesn't mean you have to fight. And especially in a fight that you don't need to fight. That's my problem with the WNBA. But I'm not holding Kanter innocent in this. Okay. He went to pick a fight.
1: All right, here Kenyon continues here.
0: It was a little much. And uncalled for, and you are a voice now of certain things, mm-hmm. and people tend to pay attention now because of the stink that you made initially declaring for the WNBA draft, which you're right, but let's not make a mockery of the WNBA, man. Let's not make a mockery of the trans community. Those are people, man. They have family. They have lives. They have loved ones. And they deserve your utmost respect, man. You can do what you're doing and say what you're saying from afar. Let them be. They are doing their job. They're not bothering you. So let's find someone else to bother, man. Leave them alone. Showing up in their place of business, man, is uncalled for. It's childish. Yeah. Let them be, man. Let them do their job in peace.
2: Let the uncle speak.
1: Okay. First of all, is he making a mockery of the trans community? You could argue yes. You can. And
2: yes.
1: Now,
2: yes.
1: You could also say, why are we to tell him he's not allowed to identify as a woman?
2: No one is saying that. No one is telling him that. Not okay. One person has said you're not allowed to do that.
1: But as far as making
2: except for the people he's standing with,
1: and to say like, you know, to act like that, going after the WNBA is going after the trans community. That's two separate things.
2: No, but he's going after the WNBA and the trans community. I think he's going after both. You can lump them together. You can separate them. But I think his avenue is twofold, and some of it has been expanded because of the people that he's standing with are going to start. And I think what he said just now, and I say that, what's his name? Kenyon Martin. What Kenyon just said was, be very careful of what you're saying, because there's some people that you don't necessarily agree with that are championing you. Now you're going to be known by them too.
1: I don't disagree with that.
2: And
1: the WNBA has had, I mean, like if there are people who think if you're a Caitlin Clark fan, then you must be a Red Hat MAGA, and if you don't like Caitlin Clark, you must be a
2: progressive LGBTQ
1: exactly.
2: protector.
1: Yeah.
2: I think the more lines you draw, the worse you are. And I think a lot of people look at what Enes did as a provocative move, and it was. But there was also a need. This is a public forum. There is a debate to be had. So I'm not upset.
1: He called out a hypocrisy.
2: Well, I think he did. I think both sides are deserve some blame. And I do think that the WNBA is probably more so for being so reactive, so on edge, so don't, that I think more fault lies their way. But I'm not going to eliminate the part that Enes played in this. Because this was also a bit self-serving. It was to get him his name out there for whatever reason.
1: I mean, it's not like he's making any money off it unless he gets drafted.
2: Paid by somebody. Some there's money in this somewhere or somehow. He will benefit financially from this. Okay. I don't know how, but I guarantee you he will.
1: I mean, if he gets drafted, he's a number one pick.
2: If he does, then the plan worked. But the fact is, it's a debate that needed to be had. But you got to be very careful when you, Ennis, stand up and start saying things like that. You ally yourself with some people who don't necessarily agree with you on everything, if anything other than this, and vice versa. So you're now going to be, from now on, wherever your political stance is, you've been painted into a circle. And if that's where you want to be, fine. But I don't believe that he wants to stand with some of those people that are now propping him up.
1: Here's my biggest issue with what Kenyon is saying. Don't show up to their place of business and do this. Like, I remember there were people who paid to go to Saints games to put a bag on their head.
2: That's different.
1: You pay for a ticket. You can boo, you can cheer, you can do what you want to do, as long as you're not making personal affronts to people.
2: And when you start talking about someone's sexuality, that's about as personal as it gets.
1: But Ennis didn't do that at the game.
2: No, and I think he read too much in what he did do. Now, he wasn't subversive when he got there. He just wore the shirt. There is the picture of him standing with his arms out.
1: That was after they were throwing him out.
2: I'm just saying, but that's what everybody saw.
1: Yeah.
2: What I'm saying, so you have to take into account what actually happened and what has been told, what you were told happened.
1: Yeah.
2: No, he didn't pick a fight, but he was in a situation to be provocative. He wanted to promote something. So and I'll give him credit and blame for that.
1: All he did, I would say he didn't pick a fight. He baited them he baited people into picking a fight with him.
2: I will fall back on, no matter what Ennis did, it doesn't matter. It's the stoic idea. He can do whatever the hell he wants. To you, it doesn't. He is a bit player, not even in the league anymore. He is just a barking dog. And you let, as a league, as an entirety of this nearly billion-dollar entity, let this barking dog derail you, just take you off your game to the point where, in the midst of this, in the 4 days since Ennis has done this, or 3 days, we have had Caitlin Clark go off for 37 in a masterful performance. And then last night, the Bayou Barbie grabs 26 freaking rebounds. Just these phenomenal exhibitions of their skill set that we should be promoting and saying, this is what we dreamed of. This is great players doing great things in great environments. But no, we're talking about a barking Ennis Kanter.
1: Yeah.
2: That's why I get so mad. I have every right to ignore the WNBA, and I will. But I will allow them to go do and be for those who want them to do and be. But once you start getting into realms that I don't care about, not only will I ignore you, I will actively root against you. And I'm getting to that point. That's what makes me so mad about this situation. Ennis is just a symptom. He is just a symptom. He's a cough that underlies pneumonia. You know, he be propped up like that. It is all the WNBA's fault. All of it. He picked the fight and you took it
1: hook, line, and
2: sinker, and it's your fault, not his.
1: All right. 210-656-3776. Double Dong Challenge on the other side. AJ and Rob.
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16: What's this one?
1: All day today, that's what I'm going to be doing.
17: Do you know all these now?
1: I know this is Aerosmith.
17: Yeah.
1: But... Dun, dun, dun, dun, dun. I don't know the name of the song. I don't know the name. What's the name of the song?
16: Ragdoll.
1: Ragdoll.
17: It's the first word of the line.
1: I would have never come up with it. I know the song, but I wouldn't know the title.
18: Living in the city.
1: I don't know.
18: Come on up and see me.
1: All day, though. You're welcome. All day. 2 weeks.
17: Yeah, I had our first qualifier. Tomorrow we'll do it again at 8 o'clock. Qualify as second contestant. Right now, let's qualify someone for the Double Dong Challenge. The Rangers play the White Sox today at 6:40. Uh-huh. If you know who's going to hit a home run, Corey Seager was the pick yesterday. Rangers scored 11 runs.
2: And still couldn't put two out.
17: Seager couldn't hit one out. But they play the White Sox again 6:40 today. If you know who's going to hit a home run, caller number 1-210-656-3776. You can predict that.
2: Are you talking about the first place Texas Rangers?
17: I am.
2: That's them. Yeah,
17: that's who I'm talking about.
2: Get in now before the end of the night. That could be done.
17: 1 hour to go. AJ and Rob, 94.1.

0: your ride to work. It's AJ Hoffman and Rob Thompson in the morning. KTFM Floresville.
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2: Good morning. We did clear one of our trouble spots. That solid I-10 eastbound at ProBank is cleared. Got a new accident at 281 southbound at Bazzi. That's in the left lane. 90 eastbound just past Couples. This wreck has the right shoulder of the median blocked. And on 35 southbound, Church Parkway to Judson, that's road work. Road wear reduced to one lane. It's an 80-minute delay. Traffic is stopped from Wiederstein. Nacogdoches still a good alternate route. Might just want to wait it out. I'm Debbie Alcacer, KTSA. Time saver traffic.
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1: In the NFL, the Houston Texans addressed their need at wide receiver after the Jaden Higgins injury last week. They made a trade with the Patriots for wide receiver Kayshon Booty in exchange for safety Jalen Reed and a 2028 seventh-round pick. And sad news coming out of the Little League World Series, the Southwestern team, represented by Barney's Little League, unfortunately took the L yesterday in the Little League World Series, falling in their elimination game to the Great Lakes 6-1. Congratulations, boys.
0: From the studios of San Antonio Sports Star. 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
17: All righty then. Good morning to you. Uh-oh. There's a lot of political discussion on the Brigade Bar.
18: What now?
17: I don't know. They're all arguing now because of Lady Basketball talk. You have to choose a side. You have to choose a side. Mm-hmm. You gotta choose a side. Claymore's a red hat because he wants to protect straight women in sports.
18: Okay, and what else?
17: Ren says, why are you bringing liberals into this? Has nothing to do with liberals. There's always that one douche. Well, I mean, I think there's two sides to the coin here. I don't see... I'll say this.
19: I don't get the liberal part of this.
17: I don't see a lot of the... First of all, I don't see a lot of red hats defending trans players playing in the WNBA if it were to come to that. And I don't see a lot of liberals cheering on Enos Kanter for calling him out. So
19: no, the lines are drawn.
17: Yeah, it's pretty obvious.
19: And I can tell you, I'm pretty comfortable in the fact that if there might have been, I don't see in the future any transgender athletes playing in the WNBA, whether they define themselves that way
17: I know.
19: Or not.
17: Unfortunately, I don't either. I
19: think that they'll leave the door open they'll never say no, but I just don't think that would ever happen.
17: I know. I wish. God, Enos Kanter would dominate. Tell you what, Angel Reese ain't getting 26 rebounds if Enos Kanter's on the floor.
19: Can you imagine if he was playing? There wouldn't be a rebound to be had.
17: No. Oh, man. And I'd pick him because he'd be my first pick.
19: Enos Freedom.
17: One thing I know about him, he's not going to be sleeping with any of the other players. That's what they're doing up in Dallas. They're just picking gals based on who they're going to.
19: Ozzy's out for the season.
17: I know. It's so disappointing. I bet she still travels with the team
19: for moral support.
17: Moral support. All right. Let's go to the Buyer's Barricade guest line, Rob. You went and found us a guest. I've actually consumed some of his content through my wife. My wife followed him.
19: A popular guy. Eat Migos. If you're not following him on the socials,
17: I don't think that's his.
19: Well,
17: I
19: don't know
17: name.
19: If he wants his handle out there, his government name, or just the site you want to get followed.
20: But, what's going on, guys?
19: Good to have you on. Do you want us to call you Mr. Migos or?
20: No, Chris. Chris is fine.
19: All right, Chris. Anybody who's followed San Antonio food scene has seen your posts, whether they're at Facebook, Instagram, whatever. You live the life that a lot of us want to live. Right, you get to go.
20: That's funny. I do. I consider myself blessed to be able to do it. You know, it's funny when you said you've consumed my content. I mean, like literally and figuratively, right?
17: Both. Yeah. So to put it in perspective, Chris, my wife and I, my wife and kids moved here a little over a year ago. I've lived here for 2 years. I'm a food connoisseur, and the last few places that I lived. Like I grew up in Houston, I lived there most of my life, and then I just moved from Vegas, and there's great food scenes in all those places. So I came here, and the first thing I did, especially I was here a year by myself, was I was digging for new restaurants. I was looking for the hot spots. Where do I get the best grub in San Antonio? So accounts like yours are the ones that point me in the right direction more often than not.
20: I appreciate that. You know, when I started doing this, the whole reason I did it before, I've been doing this about 9 years. I started in 2017. And for me, I was a creature of habit. I was not rambunctious enough to walk into a place I had never been in. And the reason was is because I think as dudes, you know, we want to know the flow. We want to know where you order, how it goes, what they serve, right? There's a lot of pressure going on. So I just stick in my little square, my normal restaurants I would go to. And then I just had this idea. I'm going to start filming me and my friends out going out to eat because I was a little bit more, I would say a little bit more. It was easier for me to get out with a group of friends more so than it was by myself, right? So I felt more comfortable being in the environment with others, walking into places that either they had been into, and that's how Eating Ego started.
19: All right, man, let's get into it. If I was coming to town and I said, man, I'm looking for the best birria taco you've had in the last month and a half, where would you say?
20: You know, there's a place on the south side, and when it just opened up, this is hot off the press, about 2 weeks ago. I don't even think they're officially open, but it's a place called Tacos Chulos. It's there in Brooks, Brooks City base. I don't know if you've been there or not, but man, let me tell you, this spot, it's always weird for me whenever I walk into a taqueria and I see that they have a whole variety, because I've always been under the assumption that, you know, people do one thing well and everything else, you know, good, right? But man, this spot, they nailed it. I had a birria torta from there, actually.
19: I didn't have tacos.
2: Ooh, torta, you say.
20: Yeah. Yeah. Yeah, man, I had a birria torta there, man. But, you know, the thing, it's funny, man, because the sleeper on the menu is...

0: I mean, this place is impressive. You walk in, you got two trompos there. They have the standard al pastor trompo, you know, pork. And it's big red, beautiful, shining there. And then right next to it is its twin brother, a picanha trompo, man. And boy, they just look gorgeous there.
1: How do you find restaurants? How did you find this joint?
0: And, you know, a lot of times people will tag me.
1: Yeah.
0: Or man, I actively Google search, like, hey, new spots in San Antonio, or whenever I'm just out driving around. I live downtown, man, so, like, I'll go out and just explore. And there's a place that I see that may not even be open yet. I'll stop and I'll look inside. You know, I'll stalker style with my hands looking in, seeing their menus up, what they're gonna serve. And then I'll just come back whenever I see it's open. And, man, this spot, but I got to tell you, man, this is the one thing that I promise you, if you go there, you got to try it. You got to get the lengua. Now, this is the best lengua I've ever had in my life. And I've had some pretty good lengua in my life, man. And I walked in there.
2: Yeah. Yeah. What was her name?
3: Really?
2: What
3: was her name?
2: Yeah.
0: Orale. What? This show's rated what now? No, man, I'm going to tell you what, the lengua, it's... Man, it's tender, it's delicious, and when you're eating it, you don't even feel like it's lengua. It's not your traditional lengua. It's more of a lengua you'll get, like, in Mexico. It's delicious. If you go, you have to try the lengua.
1: So, are you only now in a phase where you're only trying new spots, or do you ever hit up the spots that, like, are long been around, well-known spots in San Antonio, just to see how they're holding up and how they compare to some of the new spots?
0: Yeah, no. I try to keep my page, my followers. I have a group of people who like to see the old school hole in the wall staples of San Antonio. Like, for instance, I've been to Eddie's. You know, Eddie's was one of my day oneers. They were supporting me back when I had maybe 1,500 followers. I just recently went back because, man, 50 years, man, they're celebrating 50 years. Serving San Antonio, man, this year. And
3: you talk about Eddie's Taco House, right?
0: Eddie's Taco House, right. Yeah. There's one on Thousand Oaks, but I would say the one's been open the longest is downtown. That's actually their second location because the first location they moved from. But yeah, man, they've been in business 50 years. And if I had to put a breakfast taco up, if someone was coming to town and they said you can only send them to one place or one breakfast taco spot, one taqueria, I would send them to Eddie's. I'd be like,
3: really?
0: This is a fair representation of San Antonio's tacos. Yeah, breakfast tacos.
3: Awesome.
0: Yeah, absolutely.
1: Okay, so me, before I moved to San Antonio, I didn't believe in cheese enchiladas. I thought cheese enchiladas was like, I thought that was kid food.
4: That was lazy?
1: And when beef enchiladas are available, why would you just order cheese enchiladas? I've since changed my mind, and I appreciate the cheese enchilada. Now, the place that I fell in love with it is Blanco Cafe. And I believe that, like, it's hard to beat their cheese enchiladas. Where do you think? Give me a spot. Give me maybe a newer spot, and one that passes the food exam, like the health exam. That would be cool,
3: even if just barely.
0: So I'm gonna, man. It's one of those things. Like, should I tell you my secret honey hole? Because
1: yes.
0: Then it's gonna get packed, and then I'm not gonna be able to get in there. Right?
1: That's why we're having you on. You gotta share this with me.
3: The honey hole.
0: Okay, man. So, you know, let me say this about Blanco Cafe. When I was growing up, the cheese enchilada lunch was $2.99. And, man, we would eat it all the time. I mean, it was cheap. It's good, man.
1: Right.
0: And, yeah. But, all right, where's the drum roll?
3: ready.
4: Hold on.
0: There we go. Susie's Comida de Amor. It's on San Pedro. It's, like, right on San Pedro. And it's called Susan's Comida de Amor on San Pedro, and it's a hole-in-the-wall spot, and they have, I mean, their cheese enchiladas are absolutely amazing.
1: Uh-huh.
0: But I'm going to say this, and I don't say this lightly. I think I'm going to offend a lot of people, because I've never said this publicly, but in my opinion, they have the best queso in San Antonio.
3: I know, man.
0: I may be losing some followers, some friends here by saying that.
1: Yeah.
0: But I'll tell you, I would go there and just order. So all the tortillas are made fresh to order, right? And so what we'll do is we'll order the biggest queso they have, and then we'll order. When you order tortillas, you don't say, hey, can you bring me some tortillas? They say, how many do you want, right? Because they're made to order. Man, we'll get, and instead of, I mean,

0: yes, the corn chips, are they're fine. But, man, you get them with them freshly. I mean, those tortillas, you know, 3 minutes prior to you eating them were a ball of flour. Mm-hmm. That's how fresh they are. And, man, in that queso, brother, I'm telling you, man, if that, you know what, it's going to be one of, I'm going to put that down on my death row meal, actually, because really? That's how good it is. Yeah, that's how good it is, man.
1: Again, this is Chris with Eat Migos. He, if you haven't seen him on your social, whether it's Facebook, Instagram, wherever you go, go there, because he's the guy that gives you the restaurant recommendations. These are the two great ones. Now, of the restaurants you've been to lately, and I've seen you tripping around Houston, too, and you can throw this in there, too. What's the most ingenuitive restaurant that you've been into lately, that you walk into it and they're trying to reinvent the wheel, doing something unique, different, and crazy enough to come back to, even if the food isn't doesn't measure up to the decor and the atmosphere? Name a place that's really kind of crazy and out there that you might have walked into.
0: Man, you know, there is a place called, and this is in Houston, it's been... I don't know, I posted it a couple months ago or something, but it's a place called, it's so funny, Mama Lona's Burgers. And these burgers are big and they're great, but when you walk in, the burgers are like an afterthought, in my opinion. Man, they have a big al pastor trompo, and their tacos are better than their burgers. But it's so weird to me because everything's centered around these burgers. And it's like, do I tell them? Like, I mean, do I say, like, hey, maybe you should just cut the burger part out and see Mama Lona's, like, tacos or something. But, man, I mean, the burgers are good. Like, don't get me wrong. You know, they're good. But their Mexican food is absolutely phenomenal, man. I'll tell you. And it's by NASA, and they have this whole cool, like, vibe where they have, you know, astronauts on the walls painted and graffiti and stuff. It's a cool spot, man. A really, really cool spot.
2: Well, I'm looking at it. I looked it up right now, and it's by Hobby Airport. So not only it's a cool spot to get your car broken into also. Which is, so,
1: that's where the best taquerias are, yeah, man. By the way, what is it like? Are there three things or are there certain things that every taqueria has to have? Like if you walk in, and whether it's whatever it might be, like, if you don't have this, you can't consider yourself that. What are the things you're looking for when you walk into a restaurant before you order?
0: All right, dude. So this is how – there's indicators when you walk in, right? So when you walk in and you see, like, the tables don't match, and it's like the booths are from the previous restaurant, and then they have tables and chairs, and they're all wobbly. You're like, yeah, I think this place is going to hit. The second, when they have the napkins in the napkin holder where you try to pull one out and it rips, or you pull the whole thing out – that right there is an indicator it's going to be amazing. And the third is when you pull up to the restaurant and they have it like painted on the wall what their menu is, you're like, oh yeah, man, this place is going to hit. Like, yeah, there's no doubt. Fire. Those are like, yeah.
1: I'd add one more thing. Chickens in the parking lot.
2: Or
1: if you got chickens in the parking lot, I'm eating there.
2: Or if you there's a chance you're gonna blow a tire going through a pothole in the parking
3: I'm
2: lot.
3: Eating there. Yeah.
2: Like if you gotta drive over a curb or something to get in the parking lot, that's usually a good
3: indicator.
2: Or
3: they don't have fountain drinks, it's just canned soda.
0: Yeah, there you go. You know, it's funny because I'll go to places and you know, they have seating for 20 people, 30 people inside and their parking lot has like five spots. And it's so funny to me. It's like, dude, like I've literally had, there's a place called Maria's here in town, and I think 3 or 4 years ago, New York Times put them down as like one of the top 20 restaurants in America, right? I mean, this is a little hole-in-the-wall spot here on the south side, and it's funny. I went in there, and when you walk in, you just sit with whomever. I mean, it is such a small, tiny, cramped space. And I pull out my phone, and I'm going to start recording, and the owner's husband puts his hand in front of my phone, and he goes, hey, mijo. Now, it's funny because, you know, I'm almost 50, and he's calling me mijo, right? So this dude's all like, right? He's like, that's how you know that you're in the family spot. Hey, mijo, are you going to put that on TikTok? And I said, I am. He goes, I would appreciate it if you didn't, only because we don't have a place to put everybody. I mean, it was so funny, dude. Like, he was serious.
2: Yeah, we ain't looking for business, bro. Yeah, we ain't looking for more business.
1: We got enough, and I can't make my food at that quantity and quality. I respect that.
0: Yeah. So I was there, you know, when that happened, but I've gone back a couple of times. And I actually filmed there recently, not too long ago. Man, I'll tell you what. If you're looking for a restaurant that is when you – so – one of the things I like about this restaurant, and I'm talking about a restaurant that's just like a neighborhood community feel. So what they do is if you walk in there and you order something that they've never heard of, they'll generally make an extra one and try it out. And if it's good, then they put it on the menu. And then they just write it on the wall. So when you walk in there, man, there's hundreds of this things on the wall written, taco combinations and everything else. And you can be like, oh, I want the, you know, the chulo or the, you know, the N1 or whatever it is, right?
1: This is Maria's Cafe. Cool spot. Maria's Cafe.
0: Maria's Cafe, all right, exactly.
1: Define to me a San Antonio quintessential taqueria meal. If you say this is San Antonio on a plate.
0: So I'm going to say that Puffy Tacos. And the reason is because Puffy Tacos were created here, right? So Ray's Drive-In, I mean, this is like a family feud kind of thing, but, you know, Ray's Drive-In, the family's also owns Henry's Puffy Tacos. Mm-hmm. And then they actually have a spot in California as well. But, you know, they're the creators. So I would say, you know, a good Puffy Taco is the quintessential meal that anybody who comes to San Antonio should have, since these tacos were invented here and they're from here.
2: Cool. I mean, obviously the Tex-Mex and that is obviously a big popular thing here in San Antonio. The taquerias, Pollo Asado, I feel like is kind of the underappreciated secondary major San Antonio food group. What are the places that you dig? What are the places that, or like what does a good Pollo Asado place have that the other ones don't in your mind?
0: So it's funny to me because, you know, with the Pollo Asados, I feel that everybody has a little bit of their own spin. But when you come down to it, there's really the Sinaloa style and then the non-Sinaloa.
1: Okay, what is the define the two? What's the difference?
0: I would say the Sinaloa style is a little bit more strong with the taste, the flavor of the spices. And I would say the naan is more smokiness kind of from the pit, like a Pollo Asado, right? Like, but as far as it goes, like some of my favorites are like Don Jose, right? Which ironically took over the old Blanco Cafe, one of the original locations. But they got a place on the south side, like on Morrison Road. Great spot. Pollo Asado is a Sinaloa. That's here on the south side as well. Great spot. I mean, it's really hard to get, you know, I always tell people this, it's really hard to get a bad, you know, Mexican meal here in San Antonio. You just really gotta be drunk or something to just screw it up, man. If you go to a place that's established, you know what I mean? Like, yeah, I mean, it's just really hard to mess up, man.
2: Well, you know what? I'll ask you a question here, and this might be a controversial thing. Like, where I live up in, like, Stone Oak. And there's nothing that compares to the food down on the south side or,
1: Kamal is only about 5 years old. Yeah, you need a 50-year-old Kamal before anything even begins.
2: Why can't some of these people who have these successful restaurants come up to my side of town and cook for us gringos so we don't have to drive so far?
3: Yeah, and your car won't get stolen.
0: It's funny. So, I'll take it back. You know, here on the west side was like Tent City, where whenever Mexicans would come to San Antonio, they were kind of forced to be in that area. So I just kind of feel like it expanded to the west and like the south side. So a lot of the roots are deep there. The north side is a newer developed side of town. I mean, 20 years ago, there wasn't what's out there now. And I would say that like probably 25 years ago, I mean, 1604 was just like a road. Like, I think the only out there was like a Bill Miller's and a bank or like that, right? Yeah. So, so it's fairly new, but I would say that I think a lot of it has to do with like the expenses also, because it's an expensive place to open up a restaurant also, right? But I'm going to say this, man, there are some pretty good spots in Stone Oak. I don't know if you've ever been I think he calls it, it used to be called Tacos Huecos. I think it's called Tacos.
1: Perfect for you, man.
2: It is pretty good for me, yeah.
0: And maybe, yeah, Huecos. Huecos, yeah, it's there on Deaner and Stone Oak.
1: I thought you said Tacos de Huecos.
0: So he used to be called himself that, and then I think he got a cease and desist like somebody, and so he changed it to Huecos. So, but yeah, it used to be Tacos de Huecos.
2: Well, Huecos, you know, Huecos is the famous taco place in Austin.
0: Yeah,
1: Huecos Tacos.
0: Oh, yeah, yeah,
1: perfect.
0: But he's over there on Huecos and Stone Oak area. Let me think what else that I got over there. You know, one of the things it's hard to, people will say like, man, I don't know why people are so hard on it, but places like Las Palmas, I like

0: Las Palapas. I don't understand why people get to be so upset. You know, man, I'll tell you what, some of the best meals of my life I've had at Las Palapas, man. I love their food.
1: Go get the Oki. I think it's just the nature of a chain. You know, you just feel more comfortable.
2: It was the only place open after club industry.
1: Yeah, sure. You feel like half the family's back in the kitchen. You just feel more comfortable there.
2: It tastes better at 3 a.m.
0: Sure, sure.
2: Yeah.
0: I mean, that's Taco Palenque. Yeah, Taco Palenque is the same way, man. They're open late. And, man, they've come out with some bangers, man. I'll tell you that. I always tell people when it comes to like restaurants, man, they're like my kids, man. I don't love one more than the other. I love them all the same, bro. I think each one of them is like each individual restaurant has its own personality. And, I think that a lot of times what happens is people, they give me a lot of hell on, just they'll be like, well, man, you like everything you eat. And I tell them like, well, I only post like 5 times a week. If you think I'm only eating 5 times a week, well, then I'd probably be a skinny guy. I eat a lot of places I don't post also, right? And it's not that I don't like the spot, but, you know, one of the things that I want to make sure for my following is if I go into a restaurant, and let's just say there's 2 people in there and I order, and I have to wait 35 minutes for my food, if I post that and, you know, they get a line, they're going to get a lot of hate. So right. I take all that into consideration. I'm like, man, they're just haven't figured out their kitchen yet or whatever it is. Or maybe they're just happy being slow or whatever.
1: Did you ever work in the industry? Did you ever work?
0: I did. Well, I was a waiter. Okay. In college, I was a waiter at a Chinese restaurant. Yeah.
3: So but, you don't like to give negative press? Like you're not going to, if a place sucks, you're not going to badmouth it. You'll just not post it?
0: Exactly. Exactly. Because, you know, the way I see it is, man, there's already enough challenges with people and businesses just trying to make it, man. And then you got other people hating on them or whatever. So, you know, one of the things that I'll say is if there is a, you know, if it's a business and people are going in there, somebody likes it, right? So it's, I mean, it's somebody's taste buds and, you know, they like it. And I would say, you know, it may not be mine because, you know, even for me, people say, hey, man, where's the best menudo? And I tell people, I can only tell you what I like, right? So these are my opinions. These are my taste buds. And I'm very, very conscious of the fact that what I, food is nostalgic, right? So mostly people, what they'll do is the nostalgia of the food will take them back to a certain place. So even if the food isn't the best, if it's something similar or it takes them back to a place, you know, they love it, right? So I always say like, you know, I can't dictate that for you. I can only tell you what I like, what I think is good. And then, you know, go try it for yourself. That's the beauty of doing what I do, man. I give people options and the one thing that I've always tried to do is I want when someone walks into a restaurant, the things that would give me anxiety in the past of not knowing where to walk up and order and sit, the flow and all that, I try to take all that sting out, man. So when people will say like, hey, come in, you know, I want you to do a food review at my place or at this place, I'm like, I don't do food reviews. I more just showcase restaurants, right? So this is what I like. This is what, you know, sometimes people, they'll be, hey, man, you're the food guy. Yeah. And I mean, it happens often, man. Oh, you got to try this. And before I know it, I got 15 plates in front of me. And it's like, man, all I wanted was a cup of coffee, you know?
1: You suffer that Adam Reichman disease, you're going to put on 100 pounds.
3: Yeah.
0: Yeah, exactly, man. So, but, you know, that's what I do, man. I just, I have to say this, man. The one thing that, San Antonio, obviously, like Mexican food, Tex-Mex, you know, is prevalent here. But, man, we have some really good non-Mexican food as well. Places like, there's a place called Shisha Cafe or Kombachi Grill. They have Mediterranean, Middle Eastern food. Dude, I ate there the other night, man. It's one of my favorites in town, man. Chef's Table is another one that I really like a lot. I mean, we have some. San Antonio is falling. The culinary scene has grown so much in the last like 5 years, man. I mean, it's amazing. I love it.
3: Well, I've complained because since I've been here, I've had a hard time finding good Chinese food. And I assumed because San Antonio is a military town that there would be a heavy, you know, Asian food influence here. And Rob, just like hasn't happened. But like, you got a good authentic. I'm not talking about like Kung Pao chicken and fried rice. I'm talking about like a legit, like eyeball still in the fish kind of place.
1: That's the best way to describe it.
0: So I would say this. I think because that isn't sought after by a whole lot of people, it's a little bit harder to find. But I would say that there's a spot on Austin Highway called King's Buffet, and they got chicken legs. They got everything under the sun there.
1: We go to King's. We can speak to King's.
3: Oh, yes.
1: Yeah,
3: it is a
1: good buffet.
3: Yeah, there's a new one here by our station.
0: Yeah, okay. King's. Yeah, I walked. Dude, the first time I walked in there, man, I'm like, man, they got Mongolian grill, man. They've got it all. I mean, they got sushi, they've got eggs, and they've got everything in there, man. I was like, this is like a nice little tour of Asia, over the course of an hour, culinarily.
3: No, they do it pretty legit. Eat Migos, @EatMigos. You can find him on the socials. I'm guessing TikTok, Instagram, all those types of things.
0: All of them.
3: That is Chris Flores, all who's been our guest. We appreciate it, man. Hopefully we'll have you on again soon, bud.
1: Thanks, bro. Appreciate you.
0: Yeah, AJ, Rob, thanks, man. We'll talk soon, brothers.
3: There you go. Eat Migos, Chris Flores. I'm hungry now, too. He and all our guests join us via the Buyer's Barricade guest lines. 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All right, we got to take a break. We'll see what's going on in Hollywood on the other side. 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
5: Good morning. Still working this trouble spot at 37 northbound Brooklyn Avenue. Disabled vehicle left center lane block as you stop and go from Fair Avenue. Now this road work on 35 southbound between Church Parkway to Judson finally in the clearing stage. Is still a bit slow, but the good news is they're in the process of picking up all those construction cones. I'm Debbie Alcacer, KTSA, Time Saver Traffic.
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0: feels like Independence Day.
1: What?
0: You know who this is, Vic?
1: Wallflowers.
0: You know who the singer of the Wallflowers is?
1: No.
0: Jacob Dylan, the son of Bob Dylan.
2: Yeah.
1: Really?
0: Yeah.
2: Sounds like him.
0: Yeah, I'm a fan.
1: I just like the production of the music.
0: Yeah. Good. He's a good musician, good songwriter.
2: I always mix them up with the Gin Blossoms. They all sound the same to me.
1: Yeah, right?
0: Well, the Gin Blossoms had two very distinct phases. Like, they had the grunge phase.
2: Okay. I think of them in the second phase.
0: And then they turned into, like, yeah, slicked hair, like, almost emo, like, you know, like...
1: They're all weird.
0: The video where they've got the telescope
2: Weird time in music.
0: Oh, yeah. I'm not a big Gin Blossoms guy. Hey, yeah, yeah, yeah. Come on,
2: try to let up. Nothing is forever. I saw them at the Irwin Center.
0: Oh, did you?
2: I did.
0: I like the Wallflowers. Me and Cinderella
2: put it all together. The guy I was with turned to me and goes, you could be a burn victim and get laid in this place.
0: I think so. One headline. Yeah, the Wallflowers is what Dave Matthews Band should have been.
1: Yes.
0: I hate Dave Matthews.
2: See, I never got why people hated Dave Matthews.
0: It's music to be date raped to.
2: I guess. I was always just kind of... The songs were too long. I never finished a Dave Matthews song.
0: I hate Dave Matthews.
2: It went on for like 8 minutes.
3: What song do you hate?
2: Dad, it's my birthday. The first big hit. Like, that's enough. I don't need him anymore.
0: All right. Let's see what's going on in the world of Hollywood. Because you're an office guy, are you a fan of Mindy Kaling?
2: She's brilliant.
0: Okay, did you watch the Not Suitable for Work Hulu?
2: I've seen a several of her.
0: What did you think of the show?
2: That one didn't stick out, but I know she's a brilliant writer.
0: Well, Hulu decided Not Suitable for Work was not suitable for renewal. They've decided one season was enough.
2: I don't think I saw enough of it to really give it a grade, but that's enough to tell you that it wasn't that good if I didn't go back.
0: Yeah, it had 9 episodes, and they say they're going to try and find a new home for it, but the show's about, like, work-obsessed 20-somethings. Yeah. Trying to balance, you know, work, and they're in Manhattan. I just think it's one of those shows that's too hard for people to relate to.
2: Yeah, I mean, especially a guy of my age. This didn't hit home, but I do find her very funny.
0: Do you? Mm-hmm.

0: a three-part Wendy Williams Show documentary.
1: Wendy
0: now,
1: Williams.
0: If you don't know the story of Wendy Williams, it's basically she like went off the deep end after her show got canceled.
2: And what happened to her, man?
0: And that's what the whole thing revolves. It's like sheds light on the complicated truths about the cost of fame and answers long lingering questions surrounding Williams' infamous exit from her own show.
2: Locked in her own apartment in New York for a minute.
0: Crazy.
2: Yeah, man.
0: And I guess she's got a she has a court ordered guardian. They documented the health issues following the cancellation of her show, and it got a lawsuit from her court ordered guardian to block it, and it eventually is gotten through. So we're gonna know. We're gonna find out some good stuff.
2: And I don't think people realize what a radio legend she is. I mean, she was radio first. She blew up in New York long before she was on TV.
0: And there is a new Amazon MGM Studios project for Sacha Baron Cohen.
2: Uh-oh.
0: Ali G.
2: Oh, great. That's cool.
0: Who is I?
2: Ali G's great, man.
0: Is going to return.
2: One of the better characters of all time.
0: He is the famous hip-hop journalist character. It is going to be a documentary following Cohen as he unleashes Ali. It's going to be like kind of Borat style.
2: Borat, but Ali G coming in.
0: He says, I've been gone for 20 years, chilling. And in that time, the world went to crap. There's been wars, COVID, and Ed Sheeran. I'm going to get back on top with a brand new thing called a documentary.
2: He's
0: going to
2: wear his red hat.
0: For the first time ever, this is with real people, not actors. For more than a year, we let the cameras follow me everywhere. Nothing was off limits. I think Sacha Baron Cohen is one of the most genius comic minds of the last 20, 30 years.
1: He's
0: kind of gone away.
2: He has a knack for picking scabs. He finds a scab. And I think that lately there's been a lot of scabs, so there wasn't a place for him. But I think we need guys like that out and about picking scabs.
0: He is going to direct this movie. Sacha Baron Cohen is not Ali G, but he news first leaked that he was going to be making a project back in July at Wimbledon when he showed up in Ali G costume at Wimbledon, and now it looks like this is got to go. Obviously Borat has been his biggest character yet. I'm not a big fan of Bruno. The Bruno movies weren't as good for me.
2: The one where he's a hairdresser?
0: Yeah, where he's very gay.
2: And then there's The Dictator.
0: Yeah. But the Ali G is kind of where it started.
2: It was.
0: That was like in the late 90s, the 11 o'clock show.
2: I thought he was real, bro. When he first hit the streets out of London, I was like, who is this cat?
0: It's so great. So I'm glad it says it will be released in theaters October 23rd. So we're just a little over 2 months away.
2: So
0: right,
2: the film's
0: under
2: done.
0: 2 months away. Yeah,
2: he's
0: wrapped up
2: in the can.
0: So I'm stoked for that. All right, let's take a break, Vic. When we come back, we'll wrap up the show the way we always do, taking a look at the daily lines. AJ and Rob, 94.1.
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0: She's got a real pretty mouth.
1: Yeah, sure.
0: Oh, Cheryl.
2: I forgot I had some of her music here.
0: What do you think she looks like now?
1: She started from a pretty good place. I don't think she could have gone too far.
0: Yeah. I don't know. I don't know if she has a face that would age well.
1: She didn't look bad at all.
0: No, she looked pretty good.
1: Yeah, she's held on quite well. 64?
0: Yeah. Oh, for 64, yeah, she looked great. Remember, she was married to Lance Armstrong, right?
2: Oh, yeah. All I want to do is have some fun.
0: I got a feeling I'm not the only one. In the 90s, she dated Eric Clapton. Eric Clapton, who is not traditionally handsome. She also dated Owen Wilson, who is, quite frankly, crazy looking.
1: Well, there's something. His nose looks like a ball of Play-Doh that was just thrown onto his face. Just like,
0: dude, yeah, his nose is crazy looking.
2: Ka-chow.
0: Oh, I guess she never married Lance Armstrong. They were just engaged for a while.
1: He couldn't impregnate her anymore.
0: Yeah. She's never been married.
2: Wow.
0: Look at that. She's been engaged two other times besides Lance Armstrong, but never married.
1: She's hard to pin down.
0: I'll be damned. Good for her. Good for her avoiding all that nonsense. Doesn't have to share that money with anybody. She adopted a kid.
1: So she went and did it her own damn self.
0: Yeah. Yeah, yeah. Yeah, she's pretty hot for an old lady. Yeah, I gotta give her credit.
1: Right. And she can play.
0: Credit where it's due.
1: She's got dextral fingers.
0: Oh, yes. And all she wants to do is have some fun.
1: Yeah. Over Santa Monica
0: Boulevard. Yeah. All right. Let's wrap up the show the way we always do, Rob Thompson. Let's take a look at the Daily Lines.
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0: Big day today in the American League West, where the Rangers and the Astros are in a dogfight for first place. We'll start, though, in the AL East, where the first place Tampa Bay Rays are -125 road favorites in Detroit. The Red Sox are -160 in Miami. The Washington Nationals hosting the Colorado Rockies. Your brother-in-law will be there catching foul balls, I presume.
1: Down the first base line.
0: -145 are the Nats. 6:05, the Astros at the Yankees. Ethan Pecco, a made-up character, is going to be pitching for the Astros.
1: I just saw that legit. I have never heard of him.
0: He's a made.
1: Has he ever thrown a pitch for the Astros before?
0: He's an AI pitcher. This will be his first appearance amongst real humans.
1: Well, he's got a 4.91 ERA, so he's thrown something.
0: Yeah, they're
1: not over the plate.
0: Yeah, well, they were over the plate until they went over the fence.
1: Yes.
0: Yeah. Will Warren going for the Yankees. Yankees -140 favorites. The Rangers, Jacob DeGrom.
1: I heard of him.
0: The once great Jacob DeGrom. They are in Chicago taking on the White Sox.
1: The first place Texas Rangers?
0: First place Texas Rangers, yeah. By a half game right now. DeGrom is a -105 pitcher tonight for the Rangers. Royals at the Jays. The once great Max Scherzer pitching for the Blue Jays. They're -125 tonight. Kyle Harrison goes for the Brew Crew. They're -160 at the Mets. Tyler Glasnow for the Dodgers. -150 at the Braves. Braves going with Bryce Elder. The Orioles are at the Cardinals. The Cards -125. Guardians at the LA Angels. Cleveland -140. Paul Skeens day isn't quite what it used to be. In fact, Paul Skeens, a dog today, +110 on the road in San Diego, taking on the Padres and Michael King. If you don't think Skeens is broken, you may have some value there. I might just play it safe and go over 7 in that game, -120. Chicago Cubs going with Clay Holmes. What up, Holmes? They're in Arizona taking on the Diamondbacks. Brandon Pfaadt going for the Diamondbacks. The Cubs -110. The Twins -150 at the Athletics. The Phillies are in Seattle taking on the Mariners. That's an even money game. George Kirby, who's been lit up the last two times he's pitched, is going at it today. And the Reds, Cincinnati, the Reds are at the San Francisco Giants. That is a pick'em as well. NFL action, the NFL preseason, still going on. Told you some of the games yesterday, the early week games. The Friday, we've got the Commanders at the Ravens. The Ravens are 3-point favorites. That's a rivalry matchup.
1: This is everybody's last game this weekend, right?
0: Believe so,
1: and
0: right?
1: And then they get 2 weeks.
0: Yeah, a week prepare. Off, and then, yeah, let's party.
1: So it'll be nothing but four stringers going up.
0: I would imagine for most of these guys.
1: Bet the underdog.
0: Although, well, remember, the underdogs have done very well against the spread so far through 2 weeks. 25-7 through 2 weeks if you've bet the underdogs. The Falcons are in Miami. The Falcons talking, maybe they're going to play Michael Penix, maybe they're not going to play Michael Penix, but the Falcons 4.5-point favorites at Miami. Houston, 2.5-point favorites at the Panthers. Houston, who got Kayshon Booty yesterday for like a bag of beans.
1: Well, I mean, how many old wide receivers can they pile into one room? Booty isn't one.
0: No,
1: but
0: they need some bodies.
1: Yeah. They've been chasing and scouring the league. They're keeping all these guys that could go back to college and go make some real money.
0: Exactly. The New York Giants, 3-point favorites at the Jets, although I guess that's not really a road game for anybody. I know I just said bet the underdogs. I think betting on Harbaugh in the preseason is just found money. Like, he continues it so far.
1: He does not lose.
0: No, he takes these games so much more seriously than everyone else. So, John Harbaugh and the Giants, -3 at the Jets will probably be a play for me on Friday. Tampa at the Jags. Tampa, 1.5-point favorite. The Eagles, 3-point favorites hosting the Bengals. The Dallas Cowboys, 1.5-point favorites hosting the New Orleans Saints in the preseason.
1: Now, this first time they've been 2-0 in like 20 years.
0: Now, I told Vic, the year that the Lions went 0-16, they were unbeaten in the preseason. So, it's but man.
1: It's gathering ye rosebuds while you may.
0: I'm telling you, the Cowboys, they are, a lot of talk about them. The D is back in Dallas. I mean,
1: the offensive precision and D moving around. I tell you what, I hate to be that guy, but I might become that.
0: You love to be that guy.
1: I do. You see a little glimmer of it,
0: and you're like, oh my God, I love this.
1: My life, all I have is hope.
0: Yeah.
1: That's all I got.
0: Well, I don't know. I mean, the Cowboys, they play some decent offenses early on. They open up at the Giants. Home Commanders, home Ravens, a couple mobile quarterbacks. We'll see what they can do with them. At the Texans, and then home Bucks round out their first five games. So we'll see if that defense really has improved. We'll be tested a little bit early on, although it looks like with the exception of the Texans, you got some pretty weak defenses too. You should be able to put up some big numbers against the Giants and the Commanders. And you know, if Cowboys put up 40, they've got a 50-50 chance of winning. if last year's any indication. All right, friends, it's enough of us. Rob and I are exhausted. My voice,
1: it held on. I'll give it credit.
0: It's weak, impressive, and crackly,
1: feeble, really
0: feeble, pathetic.
2: I'm hungry now,
0: but it
2: man.
0: Made it. Oh, you got hungry for that.
1: I
0: want
1: to go get some queso and fresh-made tortillas.
0: Oh, the best queso in San Antonio.
1: It's a bold move, Mr. Eat Migos.
2: That's what a time to eat lactose, man.
0: I'll tell you what. I went to that...
2: can't do it.
0: I won't name the name because I'm not going to... Like, I went to that place on 281 that everyone... It's got a big sign that says best queso in San Antonio. That ain't the best queso in San Antonio.
1: No.
0: That's white people queso.
1: That's what I was going to say, depending on who you ask.
0: Yeah, that's white folk queso.
2: Is it Belvita?
1: It's just thin. Their problem is
0: it's real thin. Yeah, man.
4: They put water in it, man.
1: Yeah. I don't know what they're using.
0: I don't know, but yeah. Dude, man up. Give me that thick daddy stuff.
1: Stuff that really lactoses me.
0: Yeah, I want Rob to be like...
1: It really gets in there and holds on.
0: I want him to poop his pants before the meal's over. There's so much lactose.
1: That's how I like it.
0: I want Vic's wife to divorce him after he eats all this cheese.
1: Did he talk you into eating any lingua?
0: I'll eat lingua.
1: I like a good... I mean, it's beefy, but that's not an easy eat.
0: Well, I remember we went to the carnitas place, and you were like, let's maybe get not the guts.
1: Yeah, let's... I don't need to see veins.
0: I'm open to anything, Vic. I'm open to anything. All right. The Blitz, they will go live from 2 to 6 p.m.
1: This is their last local show.
0: Before they head out to Vegas. Jet setting. So check them out. Golic and Golic coming up next right here. Appreciate you guys listening today.
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5: 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Was it enough to survive final roster cuts this weekend? 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
5: In this final week of Cowboys training camp, the battle for the final roster spot at wide receiver may come down to rookie Camden Brown or veteran Jonathan Mingo, whose career has been underwhelming since Dallas acquired him in a trade midway through the 2024 season. The former Ole Miss star had never scored a touchdown as a pro, including preseason, until Saturday night's 34-13 win over the Cardinals. It came on a perfect pass from Joe Milton, and Mingo knew the ball was coming his way once he stepped in the huddle.
9: When Joe came in the huddle, he just told the O-line, yeah, I blocked long, that's going to be a touchdown, I promise you. I'm like, yeah, this is what I want to hit, Joe.
5: Tonight's the first of two evening practices open to the public here at the Star in Frisco. Then the preseason finale is Friday, hosting the Saints. With the Cowboys Report, I'm Christy Scales.
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1: 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Field Yates going to join us, talk a little fantasy as we're in the ESPN Fantasy Marathon right now. 2 days with the Denver Broncos, and Lane Kiffin sounding off on the state of NFL players returning to college football, which has gotten a whole bunch of interesting chapters added this morning. We had the strangest one. I mean, this one to me felt a little bit more like home of the stories that we got yesterday on this whole saga, going back to the Ole Miss and LSU and Lane's exit. Dad, did you see the story that the executive director of Ole Miss's collective told? Apparently, Walker Jones, who co-founded the Grove Collective, went on a podcast and said the FBI searched Ole Miss's football office for recording devices after Lane Kiffin left for LSU after the 2025 regular season. You had the situation where there were coaches on Ole Miss's staff who were going with Lane to LSU that were still coaching. And he said, we actually had the FBI come through and walk the building for bugs. We kind of knew what was in Baton Rouge, and we knew how they operated. I remember getting on my knees and looking underneath the desk, like checking for, and said, is there some sort of bug in my office? When asked why he was looking under the desk, Jones said, trust me, you don't know this guy like I do. The collegiate ability to believe you're being watched at all time remains unmatched. This is insane.
2: It seems like Lane Kiffin's the most rebel coach of all time, right? Taking guys who are on NFL rosters back and the, being wondering if his office was bugged. And Pete Golding, the new coach at Ole Miss, says any playoff game, you're going to up security. Now, they did want to say they did not hire the FBI.
1: This is great.
2: We did not hire. There was no hiring process with the FBI. I like what he said. I think we probably have a current player whose father happens to work for the FBI and lives in town. I love how he says, I think we probably.
1: Well, like, he didn't deny it. That's the crazy part. Is he's like, yeah, this story about the FBI sweeping our facility. We didn't hire the FBI. Yeah. The FBI just happened to be here.
2: We just happen to have a kid whose dad works for the FBI. He says, you want to make sure it's secure for your players, the video access and everything, all those things you're doing, regardless of where you're at. So. Yeah.
1: I remember being at Notre Dame and where our practice fields were on top of the Joyce Center, which is the basketball arena. You could technically see into our building. And I remember times where our coaches thought that they saw people up top there and sent people to go look and see if our practice is being spied on. Like, guys, none of the stuff that people are running in college by and large is that complicated. Like, we have open practices you can watch in the NFL. This is insane.
2: Here's what I want to know. Did Field Yates ever sweep his house?
1: Ooh.
2: Was his house ever bugged for people trying to get information Ooh. About fantasy football players?
1: We can ask him that now. Field yep. Yates, ESPN NFL draft and fantasy analyst, kind enough to join us during the ESPN Fantasy Marathon. Field, have you had to ever worry about the safety of your information or loved one's information because people really want to know who to take with the fifth overall pick in their Dynasty League draft?
4: You know, I play in a couple of leagues that have some pretty suspicious characters. You know, you play long enough with a guy like Mike Play, you start to wonder whether you need to increase your physical or cybersecurity. So I'll probably leave it at that so as to not sully the reputation of the great Mike Play, but I've had my suspicions.
1: Hey, listen, understandable. It's important that you protect yourself because we care about you, Field Yates. And we appreciate your help and information. So the Fantasy Marathon is back, Field. I got to work and be a part of this with you for years now. Just how much fun is this for you, this celebration of something that I know you've loved, the Fantasy Focus Football, such a great podcast and a staple for so many people here. What's your favorite part of this Fantasy Marathon every year?
4: The draft is always a ton of fun, and that's where we end each year, is with our two-hour draft, which we do live. So we're going through the draft and talking through each and every pick, and it's usually a very fun crew that we assemble year in and year out. We've got the likes of Daniel Dopp and Mike Clay, Liz Loza, Eric Moody, Chef C is joining us this year, Dan Graziano, Kiana Martin from SportsCenter. So it's a fun crew every single year that we put together. And I think that while it's fun to talk about players and rankings and sleepers and breakouts, people like to see the action as well. How are you actually handling a draft, depending on the things that have taken place up to the point in which you are picking? So hopefully people will find it fun. Tyler Fulgham will be drafting from a United Airlines flight tonight. So wow. That surely will be compelling, if nothing else. So we're going to have some fun. That's 9 to 11 this evening on ESPN and YouTube as well.
2: I don't think there's a bigger ancillary thing to a sport than fantasy football. It's unbelievable. And Theo, yep. What in your mind, what's the best part of fantasy football, the best type of play that you can do in fantasy football?
4: Well, I will be sappy for a second and answer that question in a slightly different way. But you guys, like, your family might be a microcosm of this. Obviously, you guys have a very close-knit family, but you're now spread out all over the country, right? You've got three children. They're all over the place. They're in different parts of the country, at different phases of life. Fantasy football is one of the ways in which I can kind of reconnect every year with a lot of different circles of my life, right? I've got a league with my high school buddies, a league with my college buddies, a league with my friends from around town. My wife and I have a league made up of just couples that are in our friend group as well. And so for me, you know, you got 4 months, 18 weeks each year in which the group thread's going, the trash talk is picking up, lighthearted at times, sometimes a little mean, not going to lie. And I really love that part of fantasy football, is that it brings us together in a way that there aren't that many other outlets that we all share throughout the year. As far as, like, you know, what is my favorite part of scoring and, like, ways in which I like the leagues that have something diabolical. Like, I've heard of a league, and I've never played in this format myself, but it's a league where a kicker who misses an extra point gets a negative 100 score.
2: Wow.
4: You can have the best week of anybody in the entire league, and you can be facing off against the team that had the worst league, worst week of anybody in the league. And one measly extra point missed can swing the entire matchup. That might be too diabolical for my liking, but every once in a while you hear of a rule that just really piques your interest.
1: Wow, incredible wow. Stuff from Field Yates, our ESPN NFL insider and fantasy analyst here on the Golics. Field, in terms of the players people will be targeting, you have put out, and people can check it out on ESPN.com, Field's favorites, some players that you think are going to outperform their draft position, and that's the name of the game. Can you find the diamonds in the rough that are going to be the difference in your season? Who was the player that when you started drafting this list of favorites, you said 100% without question is the guy I would bang on the table for that most people are sleeping on?
4: Yeah, I think it's Justin Herbert. And it's sort of, I have to speak out of both sides of my mouth for just a moment here, because Herbert is my quarterback 6, which is well ahead of where most people have him ranked. And that includes my ESPN colleagues. I also do believe in the value you can get in quarterbacks later on in drafts, but I just think Justin Herbert is due for, I don't know if you can call it a breakout year, because the guy's been amongst the best quarterbacks in the NFL, but a breakout year for fantasy, and it all comes down to the system, right? Justin Herbert's played in very conservative offenses throughout the course of his NFL career. He's now going to play in Mike McDaniel's offense, which has shown time and again they can make something out of a lot less than Justin Herbert. He had Tua Tagovailoa playing excellent football for 2 years. Tua led the NFL in passing yards in his first season with Mike McDaniel. He had 3 separate weeks as a top 2 quarterback in fantasy under Mike McDaniel. Tua is not anywhere close to Justin Herbert, obviously, in terms of talent. There's a reason why one of them is making the minimum after getting cut, and one of them makes $55 million a year. So I'm excited about Justin Herbert and the Mike McDaniel system. He's kind of the unofficial captain of that article that you just referenced.
2: So we all know who the top players are at all the positions in fantasy football, but what does a move like Kayshon Boutte being, you know, a reserve in New England to now a counted on guy because of the injuries in Houston, what does that do to his fantasy value?
4: So the best thing in fantasy football, as far as the draft is concerned, is finding the diamond in the rough late, right? And if we were totally convinced on these players, they wouldn't be diamonds in the rough, right? They would be drafted much earlier than the 10th, 12th, or 14th round. But every once in a while you have, and the extreme case is Puka Nacua as a rookie who just absolutely crushed it from day one with the Rams. But we're not going to get a Puka most likely in a given year. But we could certainly see guys who go from being drafted in the 14th round to finding their way into your starting lineup. There's nothing better than that. And I think that Kayshawn Booty has a chance to do that. He was a guy that, like, when the ball was thrown his way, good things tended to happen. New England's wide receiver room got crowded. Of course, the A.J. Brown trade made him the clear-cut wide receiver one. Booty's a guy who is really good down the field. And I got to tell you, the player who must be most excited about the Kayshawn Booty trade is Derek Stingley, the all-world corner from the Texans, because pretty much the only wide receiver that scored a touchdown against Derek Stingley over the past few seasons is Kayshawn Booty. I don't know why, but he played his best when he was facing the absolute best in the NFL.
1: Unbelievable. You're right. Bring him on over here. If you can't beat him, join him. And that works out really well for a Texas defense that didn't have many people that got over them in that way. So we've talked about a player in Justin Herbert who you said, you know, isn't a breakout candidate because he's been around, but better circumstances around him. You have a player like Kayshawn Booty who's changed his circumstance in a way that could help even more here. What about a young player, some guys earlier in their career who may be on the cusp of that breakout that gets them into the upper echelon of their position group in their draft?
4: Another one that I have way higher than most is Fulston Loveland. Not higher as in like he's cracked my top two of tight ends, because of course with Brock Bowers and Trey McBride, you've got two guys that kind of fit into a category of their own. But in my top 160 rankings, Fulston Loveland is higher than where I am seeing him ranked elsewhere. And Loveland had four straight games to end the Bears last year with 10 or more targets. And he was, by the way, the most targeted player in each of those four games. The NFL has some really, really good young tight ends right now. I think Loveland is getting ready to announce himself as like that guy who, if somebody is an all pro, not named Trey McBride or Brock Bowers, it would be Fulston Loveland this season. He, of course, earned the trust of the coaching staff as the season went on. He was the second highest scoring quarterback in the tight end in the second half of last year. I just think all the signs point towards Fulston Loveland having a chance to be the number one pass catcher, and we think can be a very, very good Bears offense.
2: All the quarterback competitions that we had talked about in camp are over, except for Atlanta. Who would be a better fantasy quarterback for people if he were to start, Tua or Penix?
4: Yeah, I'm going to go with Michael Penix Jr. And really, for fantasy, I think people need to be reminded of a very important dynamic, is that as far as finishing third versus finishing sixth versus finishing eighth, there's no difference, really, right? To quote Ricky Bobby, if you're not first, you're last, right? And so along those lines, you're looking for the guy that has a chance to be really good, special. I just don't think Tua Tagovailoa has that in him. And it's not that I am fully convinced that Michael Penix Jr. has it in him, but we haven't seen enough from Michael Penix Jr. to prove to us that he doesn't have that in him, if that makes sense. So in some ways, Michael Penix Jr.'s lack of exposure helps his case as a potential high upside player. Neither one of them is a super athletic quarterback, but Penix is definitely a more athletic quarterback than Tua. So for those reasons, and by the way, fantasy or reality, I'd like to see Michael Penix Jr. play for this Falcons team. And my calculus there is actually really simple. Is that like, you need to be 100% certain that the eighth overall pick in the draft just two years ago, is not your long-term answer. I know that Tua is not your long-term answer. There's a ceiling on what Tua Tagovailoa can do for your franchise. Both in fantasy and reality, I'd love to see Penix on the field for Atlanta.
1: Completely agree. Field Yates with us here. Tua steadily becoming the quarterback you bring into camp to see if your young guy is up to par, and if you can't beat him out, you're probably not long for the days here. Just a couple more, Field. One of the other big stories recently, and one with major fantasy implications, Ashton Jeanty and what people thought what might be a little more serious lower leg injury now turns out to maybe just be an ankle injury. We know already he had fought such an uphill battle last year between the changes in this offense with Clint Kubiak and everything around him, and this injury now. How do you treat Ashton Jeanty heading into 2026?
4: Yeah, a little bit of a discount here because of the injury. Even though it sounds like it's not major, as you noted, it's still something, right? And it might linger a game or two. And if this is a two-game absence for Ashton Jeanty, he's so closely rated, all things being equal, to guys like Saquon Barkley and Jeremiah Love and Amarian Hampton and Derrick Henry, that there's kind of a tier of running back that I call the second tier that I can make the justification of moving Ashton Jeanty to the bottom of. And that's what I have done. So Jeanty is closer to player 25 overall now. For a while, he was hovering around player 18, 19. So not a dramatic shift in value for Ashton Jeanty, but you do have to account for the possibility of him playing a maximum of like 15 games as opposed to 17.
2: So in fantasy drafts, do you take a flyer on Deshaun Watson?
4: I'm out. I feel so bad for Browns fans, too, because, I mean, just what we've seen over the past few days probably feels like deja vu all over again. What's the play here? The only justification that I can think of for this Deshaun Watson decision is the Browns don't want to start Shedeur Sanders in week one, because if he struggles, there will be some level of we should be playing Deshaun Watson right now. And then it may be you can't really put the toothpaste back into the tube. If you start Deshaun Watson and he plays like I expect, and maybe all of us expect, then after a few games you go, all right, hey, listen, it's the Shedeur Sanders show now, and he's going to play the rest of the year, whether it's good, bad, or somewhere in between, because he is too young of a quarterback to give up on and not see what you have. Whereas Deshaun Watson, we know what you have. Other than that, it makes no sense to me, and I am not only out on the quarterbacks for the Browns in fantasy, it's hard to get excited about anybody not named Quinshon Judkins or Harold Fannin Jr. for the Browns pass catchers and skill guys.
1: Yeah, massive effects for the rest of that offense. Absolutely right. That analysis, both fantasy and reality, is why he's the best in the business. Check out Field Yates across ESPN, the fantasy draft, as he mentioned, coming up tonight as the ESPN Fantasy Marathon rolls along here, the number one game in the official fantasy of the NFL. Field, you're the best, brother. Hydrate. I know it's a long day for you right now, but we believe in you. Thanks, buddy.
4: I'm all jacked up on Mountain Dew.
1: He's ready to go. He's going to scissor kick one of us in the back of the head here very soon. Field Yates, thanks, buddy. We appreciate you.
2: Thanks, Field.
4: See you guys.
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0: footwork and his reads, and you can just tell he's really detailed. And then, you know, with Pickens and CeeDee Lamb and that offensive system, like, they put up numbers, and I think they would have made a run at some stuff if they fixed their defense. And what did they go out and do? The only thing I wanted them to do and everyone else was build up their defense. And what have they done? They've gone out and Malachi Lawrence, Caleb Downs, among others, they fixed every level of their defense. And so I like Dak a lot. I know that, you know, the Cowboys are, oh, you know, ESPN talks about the Cowboys all the time and stuff. And I get it. I think this year is a little bit different in terms of, man, a lot of people didn't know what Shoddy would bring to the table. I thought he killed it and crushed it in every way, shape imaginable, not only as an offensive play caller, but as a head coach handling that whole circus that is on there that Jerry has running. And so if their defense, and I've said this and I really believe this, if their defense can finish top 12 in the league, this is going to be a playoff team that can win playoff games.
1: Love. Chase Daniel, you are the man. Thank you for the time. Look for more of my calls and texts. And thanks again, bud.
0: Thanks, Rich.
1: That was awesome. Chase Daniel, everybody. Great stuff right there here on the Rich Eisen Show. Yeah, ESPN and Disney Plus or whatever. We talk about the Cowboys too, but not to just gratuitously. This is real. I told you. Back in, when was my first way, way too soon power rankings? I put him in my top five.
2: Like, yeah, I got it. Hold on. I got it somewhere around here.
1: I put him in my top five for a reason.
3: May.
2: I think it was May 13th.
1: May. Fine. May. And we have something to unpack, you know, when we have a little bit more time. We're up against a commercial break about what the Cowboys are doing internally and how they feel as a team.
3: Yeah.
1: It's getting there, man. 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
1: 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Let's go to Ludwig in Tijuana, Mexico. Is this correct? Yeah. We have an international caller.
21: Yes, sir. How are you, Rich?
1: Is it Ludwig or Ludwing?
21: 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Wait, you have to get me into your program so I can explain to you how my family messed up my name twice.
1: We only have time for the business rather than the personal.
21: Yeah, the business.
1: What do you got? Right. What do you want to do?
21: I want to do the win-loss game for the San Diego Chargers.
1: Well, I mean,
22: for who?
1: I mean, so we got to get what, like their 2005 schedule?
22: Qualcomm schedule.
1: All right, here we go. Give us again the our neighbors across the street, the Los Angeles Chargers. From Mexico, yeah. Everybody, the Los Angeles Chargers start at home against the Cardinals. What happens, Ludwig?
21: Win.
1: All right, 1-0, home for the Raiders.
21: The Raiders. Just win, baby. We win.
1: 2-0, visiting Buffalo.
21: We're gonna go down in Buffalo.
1: 2-1 at the Seahawks.
21: I'm gonna say we're gonna win.
1: 3-1, home for the Broncos.
21: Donkeys go down.
1: So 4-1?
21: 4-1, sir.
1: At the Chiefs.
21: We're going to win that one.
1: 5-1, home for the at the Rams. You're the visiting team.
21: Whose house is it? Not Rams, the Rams'
22: house.
1: Oh, boy. 6-1, home for the Texans.
21: We got to take revenge. We win that one.
1: That's a 5-game win streak. You're 7-1 visiting Baltimore on Monday night.
21: We're going to go down.
1: Okay. You're now 7-2, home for the Jets.
21: Rich, I have a LaDainian Tomlinson Jets jersey, but we're going to win that one.
1: 8-2, Sunday night, home for the Patriots.
21: We're going to win that one. We got to take revenge from 2006.
1: 9-2 at the Bucks.
21: We will go down to Mayfield.
1: 9-3 at the Raiders.
21: At the Raiders. The Raiders will take that one. I'm going to say that.
1: Oh, wow. You're now on a Thursday night against the 49ers at home.
21: Gang, gang, Niner gang going down.
1: All right. 10-4 at the Dolphins.
21: We're going to win that one.
1: 11-4.
21: Daniels is going to get his.
1: 11-4 home for the Chiefs.
21: Home for the Chiefs. We're going to win that one, even though my wife defected to the Chiefs last year.
1: Okay. Whoa. 12-4 at the Broncos.
21: We're going to win that one, too.
1: 13-4, Ludwig in Mexico.
0: Defected.
1: Right, talking about defections.
21: Rich, I want to tell you one thing real quick. I've hated the Cowboys most of my life, and I've hated the Patriots, but three of my best friends are Cowboys and Patriots fans.
1: Listen,
21: so I can respect that.
1: We are the world. We are the children. Ludwig in Tijuana, Mexico. Mexico. All right. That's an interesting win-loss game right there.
2: I wonder if his wife defected because she was a Swiftie and then became a Chiefs fan. I bet you that's what happened.
1: Do you think that's what happened?
0: Ooh, interesting.
1: I think that's very sexist, actually.
2: How so? A lot of women love Taylor Swift, and so they love the team her husband plays.
1: I don't mean to put you in any hot soup. 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
31: Earlier on the show, ESPN NFL analyst Chase Daniel. Coming up, Pro Football Hall of Famer Joe Thomas. Actor Will Forte. And now, it's Rich Eisen.
1: Hour number two of the Rich Eisen Show is on the air. Joe Thomas is going to join us in about 20 minutes' time. Talk a little bit more about the Browns quarterback room and the decision to start Deshaun Watson for the 2026 season. We already talked to Chase Daniel, who says he's looked at the film and he just doesn't get it, which means there might be a business reason. Business decisions are made in the National Football League all the time.
2: Arch Manning is that business.
1: Will Forte is on the program. He's going to join us in studio hour number three in support of Coyote versus Acme, which has got a gajillion Rotten Tomatoes going for it when it hits the theaters this weekend, starting on Friday at a theater near you. It is the Fantasy Football Marathon going on in the Disney family of networks.
2: Nice.
1: 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And it's now the official game of the NFL. And maybe that's because the NFL Network was bought by ESPN. You know what I'm saying? I'm just trying to connect dots.
2: That makes sense.
1: Fantasy is easy, fun, and free to play. Play in a private league with friends or join a public league and be matched with other fans. The knockout leagues. God, do I love the knockout stuff. It is awesome. It might be my favorite version of fantasy football.
2: Really?
1: Well, because you play against the collective. It's like if we're all in a fantasy league together, which we will be.
2: Right.
1: It's me versus you 1 week.
2: Sure.
1: And then it's him, TJ versus Smitch. Right?
2: Right.
1: Or lead adult of the Rich Eisen Show, James Crittenden. And I'm not paying attention to your game. I'm paying attention to my game with you.
0: Sure.
1: In a knockout league, whoever.

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17: 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We'll take your phone calls in a moment. I was going to do this yesterday, but so much went down with the whole Watson Shador decision. Kind of threw us off. I've got my four-down season preview on the San Francisco 49ers.
18: Right.
17: Hit it, please.
19: Four downs with Rich.
20: Here we go. Why did you touch me?
17: All right, here we go. My season preview, the San Francisco 49ers. It's kind of straightforward. First down, everybody.
19: First down.
17: Are all these summer injuries an annoyance or another sign of things to come? 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You know, load management, apparently, for Christian McCaffrey, which is great. That's great news. Just get him ready for week one. Let's get Nick Bosa back ready for week one. Let's get Kittle back on the field ready for week one. I mean, Mike,

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12: Crazy.
11: Our radio audience has returned. Will Forte is here. We just saw a clip of Coyote versus Acme in theaters nationwide this Friday, August 28th. John Cena was already on in support of this a few weeks ago. And it's the live action, the animation, and just everything. It looks amazing. It looks so great to see this on the screen. And of course, so many folks of, you know, our generation will remember Roger Rabbit and things like that. And it kind of has a similar feel to that.
12: Yeah, obviously. Big shoes to fill, obviously, like that. You know, that's at the top of the heap when it comes to the mixture of live action and animation. And so that, you know, we were just trying to do something that lived up to these wonderful Looney Tunes characters that we grew up loving. And, you know, the whole thing was just made with such love and respect for Looney Tunes. So we're really excited by how it turned out.
11: Okay, yeah. And Cena's just a great human.
12: He's so good. Right? And it's really fun to watch him work. He just is. He's got these really long chunks of dialogue. Mm-hmm. And I've never seen him chunk anything. He's so prepared. And then he's also a really gifted improviser. So he can slip in some incredibly funny dialogue

0: Mickey Rooney was there?
1: Mickey Rooney was there. I got a picture with him. It was nuts. Like, this, being in Nebraska was something that just came out of nowhere. Yeah. Like, a couple, he was really great about it.
0: Yeah?
1: Yeah.
0: And Mickey Rooney was there?
1: Mickey Rooney was there. I got a picture with him. It was nuts. Like, this, being in Nebraska was something that just

0: You do the best version during the dress rehearsal show that nobody sees, and then you chunk it on air. So I just got really lucky that that was the one that came out when it was supposed to.
1: It's brilliant.
2: I mean, Bill Hader is in the background covering his face because he doesn't want to look at you because he will just lose it.
1: He can't handle it.
2: Yeah.
1: That's what I love watching. And then you doing that and then Peyton being into it.
0: He's so good. He's so tall that when he lifts up my leg to play it as a guitar, yes, I swear I almost like it almost ripped my body in two. I just, you know, I was just turning 40 and I don't stretch very much.
1: Plus that you are limber and you're talented and you're just awesome. Thank you for coming on.
0: You're awesome. Well, thanks for having
1: me. Right back at you. Will Forte. Everybody check out Coyote versus Acme this coming Friday. Get your tickets now because everybody's going to want to get in to see this awesome movie, Bring the Kids, and so much more. Will Forte right here on The Rich Eisen Show. Back to wrap it in a sec.
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0: you know, second year quarterback as a starter.
1: Sure.
0: Taken off.
1: New coach.
0: New coach. Who's done it before coach. And been a coach of the year. I imagine, I think John's been a coach of the year before.
1: Right.
0: I choose the Giants for that. I don't know if it's going to happen, but 12-5 would be it. That wraps up this show. Adam Ray's on.
1: All right.
0: As himself, by the way.
1: Oh, okay, good.
0: Back to wrapping on Disney Plus in a sec.
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3: Breaking this afternoon, the Big Ten Conference has voted to pass a rule today that doesn't allow players to return from the NFL and play for one of its schools. Well, the SEC's not happy about that either, allowing NFL players to come back to college. Today, the conference issued a statement emphasizing its belief that athletes who choose to leave college athletics to sign professional contracts should not be permitted to return to college. The Big 12 and ACC will follow suit.
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3: Happy Tuesday, everybody. Hope you're having a good Tuesday afternoon. Whatever you're doing, however you're doing it, thanks for joining us here on The Blitz 94.1 San Antonio Sports Star. I'm Joe Reinagle. Jason Minix is here as well. And Jason, we got to get it out of the way quick.
4: Yeah.
3: Dolly Parton has passed away at the age of 80. A true American legend.
4: The idea of a gut punch. I mean, there is one. Where the country music fan, everybody loves Dolly Parton.
3: Yes.
4: Dolly Parton has been a part of our lives in one way or another for most of us, for all of our lives.
3: Absolutely.
4: Whether it's from music or from television or just being Dolly Parton. I mean, you talk about a gut punch, the legend. And again, when you're 80... she was in the news the other day talking about all the things she wanted to still accomplish, which, dude, if I'm fortunate to make 80, I hope to have a long list, too.
3: Yeah, yes.
4: And then I wake up today. you know what I mean?
3: Yeah.
4: But, I mean, you think about everything that she has done in her life, the music, just all of it. I mean, this one hits hard, man. This one, everybody should feel a little bit of sadness today. Hearing the news that Dolly Parton passed away.
3: There's no doubt about it. When I saw that pop up on my notifications, it was like, oh, my goodness, that's awful. Player music, remember her fondly, and it's unfortunate that a treasure's been taken away today. But, that's tough because I don't know anybody that doesn't like Dolly Parton. I never met anybody that didn't, no matter what, whether you're a country music fan or not.
4: Well, that's it. I mean... You know, again, from Islands in the Stream to Best Little Whorehouse in Texas with some of the movies.
3: 9 to 5.
4: 9 to 5. I mean, just all of it. I mean, you know, some of her... she wrote 2 of her biggest hits on the same day, you know? It's just sad when a legend like that passes away. And again, whether you're 80 or not, you know, you talk about crossing all... barriers, and who doesn't love Dolly Parton? I mean, not that we want to steal from the morning show, but if you guys wanted to sing some Dolly Parton, you'd do far better than the morning show listeners. I can tell you that, because and those people in the morning have awful music recollection. Right. So we won't do that. What I heard this morning, good Lord, you guys should be embarrassed. Our afternoon listeners would do far better in a contest.
3: Well,
4: like
3: I don't think there's any question about it. Although there is some people that listen to both.
4: Yeah.
3: So I don't know if any of y'all were participating today, but I didn't get a chance to hear that segment this morning.
4: You didn't miss anything.
3: Oh, very interesting.
4: But I hope tomorrow they include some Dolly Parton.
3: Well, I hope so, too.
4: Yes.
3: But everybody would know that. Was that a name your tune thing? Is that what it was? All right. Well, okay, cool.
4: Yeah. I mean, I will say this, Joe, I promise you, you would have gotten 70% of those songs right.
3: No way.
4: You would have.
3: Me?
4: See, Pledge is saying no. Now, you might not have gotten the artist and the title, but you would have got one or the other.
3: Maybe. I don't know.
4: You would have gotten one or the other.
3: I don't know. Maybe. I'm not a good name that tune guy, as you guys know very well. So I don't know how that would have gone over, but you know, who knows? It's interesting. I guess you don't have to be a good singer to do that.
4: Yeah. Hang on. Sorry,
3: Mike. What the hell was that?
4: Oh, my computer just, I don't know what the hell it did, but all of a sudden it took itself off of mute.
3: Wow.
4: How does that
5: having
4: happen?
5: Having an unsecured load.
4: It was.
3: That's exactly what happened.
4: Welcome back, James Pledger.
3: Yes.
4: I know James, you know, was gone for a couple of days trying to use up sick time. The Houston Texans on Thursday night blow a preseason game, and Pledge was beside himself and called in sick on Friday. And then yesterday was the four-year anniversary of his failed glizzy challenge over at the Rue Pub. So he called in sick to avoid the wrath of us.
3: Well, he's happy today. He was celebrating last night because the Texans signed Deuce Vaughn.
4: Well,
3: he was happy about that, throwing a party, and he's got a gadget guy now.
6: He is gadget juice.
4: Uh-huh. Yep. Got a Deuce Vaughn and a new look, a new helmet.
3: Yeah. Well, we're going to get into that. It looks pretty cool, actually.
4: It does.
3: Some rivalry uniforms that are coming out in the NFL, which are going to be pretty cool. I don't know. Interesting news. We got a lot of interesting NFL news to talk about. We just mentioned, though, the fact that the Big Ten has voted to not allow players that have been playing in college or, I'm sorry, playing in the NFL to come back to college. Now, these players can file lawsuits and try and get in that way. But as of now, the Big Ten's not going to allow. The SEC sent out a statement today. They're not happy about it either. And there are reports that the ACC and the Big 12 are going to follow suit.
4: They almost have to. And while we're focused on football, this is for everything. And all these conferences need to come up with their own rules. And reading some of the experts in this world, they don't need to come together and come up with a joint statement to ban, because every conference needs their own set of rules and forbidding pro players from coming back to play. But it goes much deeper than just what we're seeing right now with a guy that was in an NFL training camp to then come back to college. Because basketball has already been dealing with this. Last year, Baylor had a guy that played in the NBA come back and play at Baylor. But you look at, I think it was Indiana, that has like three or four dudes that play pro basketball in Europe on their team. So you then have to go further and define Europe. And LSU, and I know there's a lot of LSU fans that listen to this show. And part of me agrees with Lane Kiffin. Lane Kiffin said he's not a fan of the idea, but as long as they're allowed to, why not go recruit the players? Because if you don't, somebody else will. Mm-hmm. I get that. Well, Kim Mulkey just had a player leave her program. I think she's Croatian. They brought in a Russian player. Her dad's fighting in the war against Russia. Like, I can't play with this. And this girl left the program. And I think the one they brought in is a pro player in Russia.
3: Wow.
4: So it's much more than just these football players that are in NFL training camps trying to go back. It's also about European pros that are then coming over with their college eligibility, and they're able to play. So in reading it, the statement has to, these conferences have to come up with ways for all these sports, not just football, but all of us are just focused on a couple of dudes that were in a training camp this week, and they're going to be on a campus next.
3: Well, because they get the most publicity, and that's the thing. Yeah, Ross Dillinger's got a great article. I just kind of scanned over it because it just came out. And the headline is simply, college sports eligibility crisis is sprawling well beyond LSU football and basketball. It's beyond unfair. It's heartless. Now, I need to read the article and really dive into it because it just came out on Yahoo Sports not too long ago. So, but it is interesting how some of these players are being affected by what's going on. And again, it's just the lawlessness that is going on in college sports right now that we don't see and don't hear about. And it's the NCAA's fault. I'd lay this squarely at the feet of the NCAA because they have no, they're rudderless, they're leaderless, they have no,

0: cuts in any part of their body at all.
1: All of this is true, but at the same time, it's lawyers and judges.
0: Well, this right? is true.
1: I mean, it's lawyers and judges. The NCAA, while they've never had teeth, and you can only gum something to death for so long, the idea here is a player doesn't like a ruling, goes and finds a judge, gets an injunction, gets the TRO, and is allowed to go play. So at this point, all these conferences are going to come up with a statement. They're going to come up with a rule. And their lawyers are going to be like, yep, this is airtight. There's no loopholes. And there's another lawyer that's going to say, here's the loophole. And they're going to go find a judge who's going to let that player go play. Lawsuits are going to come from this. And every one of these conferences, as they put together their rules, know they're going to have to defend this rule in court.
0: But they don't appear to be afraid of that, though. And I think it's about time somebody stood up and said, look, we got to fight this. We can't continue to allow this to happen, and we got to fight it. And so, look, even if they lose, I applaud the fact that at least these conferences are standing up and saying, that's enough. We're done. We're not going to allow this anymore. And you want to come at us, come at us. But at least they're standing up and fighting. That is so much more than what the NCAA has ever done and ever will do, most likely. So I applaud all of these commissioners and all of the people in these conferences that are doing that. The Big Ten has put it on paper. The SEC just put out a statement.
1: And they're going to put it on paper.
0: I'm sure they are. And the Big 12 and the ACC look like they're going to follow suit.
1: No, they
0: and
1: have
0: so
1: to.
0: Let them have it. Let them do it.
1: Although, I do wonder, though, if you're the Big 12 or the ACC, I mean, you get to sit at the big boy table. You're in the group of four. But we know it's the Big Ten and the SEC. If you're the Big 12 and you want a competitive advantage, hey, come on down.
0: Yeah.
1: Cody Campbell's got a checkbook. I mean, you almost wonder who's going to be the rebel, who's going to be the outlaw. I think it's disgusting and it's wrong to have a athlete that leaves college, turns pro, you can't come back. That should be the rule. That is our poll question right now on YouTube. Should players that have gone pro in a sport be allowed to come back to college to play? Right now, 91% say no. Whoever voted yes, let's talk about it.
0: Absolutely.
1: I really want to understand your why. I really do, because you went pro. Now, if you were, I don't know, they're an exception to the rule. If you were a football player and you have some eligibility and you come back and you can play college golf, I don't know that I'd have a problem with that. But if you were playing college football, went to an NFL training camp, things weren't going to work out, you're going to make more money back in college, going back to college just seems wrong. That should not be allowed.
0: Well, it shouldn't be, but it shouldn't be allowed for anybody. I don't care whether it's golf or tiddlywinks or horseshoes. It shouldn't be allowed. Once you go to the pros, you're a pro. That's it. You can't come back to college. Period. End of discussion, because what happens is this kid comes back, just what we use the LSU example. Who's getting kicked off the team or booted out of that slot?
1: Yep.
0: I mean, it's just not, it's not right, because these coaches look, and again, Lane Kiffin be damned. He's right in my mind. Somebody's going to recruit him, so why not us? You just want the best players and you want to win. And that's every coach. It's not just Lane Kiffin. And so who's suffering because they lost their spot after they worked their ass off to get that spot in the first place? And now you got a professional coming back in that takes that spot and you're out in the cold. And it's every sport. It's not just football. Everyone that I mentioned. So it shouldn't be allowed anywhere. And I'm very happy that the Big Ten, of all conferences, the Big Ten has stepped up and put it on paper and said, that's enough. We're not going to allow this. You want to sue us? Bring it.
1: And the SEC not far behind. The SEC put out a statement yesterday. The SEC have big meetings going on this week. But before they got started, they had a Zoom call last night, put out that statement. And so I expect the SEC to do something very similar. J4. Is calling in at 210-656-3776. So you think they should be allowed back?
2: So, two quick points. I think the only way they should be allowed back is if they're paying for their full education. This is America. If anyone wants to pay for their education and try to go back to a team, they should be allowed to, but no more scholarships, no financial aid. All that money is going to come out of your pocket because you left.
1: Hang on, J4. That sounds good on paper, but let's play in the real life sandbox. These players that are coming back aren't going to classes. Who's the quarterback for? Is he South Carolina? He's got zero classes. He's got an internship at a driving range. That's his only school commitment. These kids aren't coming back to go to class or get their degree. They're coming back to play football, and they're going to make more money in NIL than they would in the NFL, which is why they are going back to college. So while on paper I like what you're saying, that ain't the real world example.
2: Well, then maybe that should be part of the requirement, right? That they have to enroll in courses that will ideally give them credits to an actual degree, undergraduate or graduate degree, or they're not allowed to go back, but they simply cannot just go just to make money in college sports. Maybe that should be part of the negotiation.
0: Well, that's exactly what they're doing. So you're right. And that's why these conferences are stepping up the way that they are. That's all they're doing, because they can make more money in college, they feel like, than they can in the pros right now.
2: Yeah, that's smart, and you got to do it before the rules change. The other thing is, what if LSU is just playing three-dimensional chess? What if this was part of their game plan all along, so now they have real players who went to an NFL training camp, they see what the coaches, the trainers, the everything are doing, and they're going to take those strategies back? What if LSU wins a freaking title this year?
1: I mean, they could win a title just because of their roster, with or without a tight end that was with the Cleveland Browns. I mean, I'm with you.
0: Yeah, but that certainly helps.
1: Except for, you know, Lane Kiffin trying to get some sort of strategy. I mean, there's so many conferences. All these coaches know each other. It's not there. I mean, J4, I like where your mind is at. It's just not in the real world. Because even then, if the kid came back and had to enroll in four classes, that doesn't mean he has to show up or will show up to any of them, because by the time the checks and balances were to come in, the season's going to be over. So enrolling and going are two very different things as well.
0: Well, here's what's going to happen, though, to Lane Kiffin. That kid's never going to see the field.
1: No.
0: He's not, because if the SEC does what they're supposed to do, then that kid will be out. And then if he files a lawsuit, that lawsuit's not going to be heard until the football season is well over. I can almost guarantee you that. Now, they can try to get a temporary, you know, order or whatever they can try to do. But I just have a feeling that kid won't see the light of day. And again, this just opens up a can of worms. Somebody was trying to tell me yesterday that, it's just a handful of players. What does it matter? Well, it is now. But I guarantee you, if this handful of kids is allowed to do this, why can't somebody else? And why can't that lawyer go to a judge and say, hey, it's not fair that he gets to do it and I don't get to? You're opening up a floodgate of legal stuff here that's just going to be a complete
1: bleak
0: blank show.
1: Yep. Hey, kids, get your law degrees. Billable hours are a real thing.
0: Well, that is a real thing. Isn't that? Or go to a tech school. All right? Go to a tech school. Be a plumber, an electrician, something like that. I'm all for that, man. That's what I tell my kids now. The hell with a college degree. Did I say that out loud?
1: You did. After all your kids are through school.
0: Well, not all of them. Not all of them.
1: Cassidy, the pipe fitter.
0: It drives me. Hey, you know what? She make more money probably than what her sister's doing.
1: Yep.
0: So there's no question about it. Hey, I've had Hill Electric out to my house.
1: Yep.
0: They do okay.
1: Yeah.
0: Yeah.
1: Yeah, they do.
0: They're not doing bad. So we got a lot to talk about. If you want to continue to talk about that, we're doing it. We do have that poll up on our San Antonio Sports Star YouTube page. Should players that have gone to be a pro in a sport be allowed to come back to college and play? A handful of you have voted, and right now it is pretty one-sided no at 83%. To 17%. You can go to our San Antonio Sports Star YouTube page, like, subscribe, and comment there. You can call us the way J4 did. Appreciate the call, J4. But there's just so many things that are involved here. We'll do that. We're going to talk a little NFL news because the rivalry uniforms are out. And they're pretty slick. We're talking about it. We continue here on The Blitz on 94.1 San Antonio Sports Star.
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0: This might be one of their most popular songs here, Kenny Rogers and Dolly Parton. And if you haven't heard the news today, very sad news. Dolly Parton, no longer with us. She has died at the age of 80.
1: What was this, like 1982?
0: It was a long time ago, yeah. It was a long time ago. I got a memory on Twitter where they're popping this very song up. They were performing it live somewhere. And, good stuff. Dolly Parton, rest in peace.

0: American legend, that's for sure. This is the Blitz on 94.1 San Antonio Sports Star. I'm Joe Reinagle. He's Jason Minix. And we're talking a little NFL. We're talking college football. Whatever you want to talk about today, you're more than welcome to join us however you want to do that. 656-3776. 656-ESPN. 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I'm at Joe Reinagle 210. Or our San Antonio Sports Star YouTube page. You go to sasportsstar.com. You use a nice little shortcut there. Like, subscribe, and comment.
1: All that good stuff.
0: Yes.
1: And there's a poll up on our YouTube page. Should players that have gone pro be allowed to return to college to play? 84-16 right now. And again, if you're in that 16%, I'm just curious as to why. I mean, just capitalists? I can make more money going over there and playing? It just feels wrong. It feels wrong that you're playing with pros, guys in their late 20s, 30s, and then the next week you could be on practice with some dude that was in high school a couple months before that.
0: Exactly.
1: It just doesn't, I mean, just your level of competition. It's like you're a PGA guy, but let me go slum it on the LIV Tour for a while against no competition, make a whole lot of money, and then try to come back.
0: That's exactly right, which is probably going to happen. It's just wrong on so many levels. I can't even imagine it. And again, respect. If you haven't heard, the Big Ten has voted to put a rule in place that they will not allow anybody coming from the NFL to play on any of their schools in the Big Ten. I think the SEC is going to follow suit, as is the Big 12 and the ACC. So let the lawsuits begin, and we'll see where it goes.
1: You know, every year about this point, Cowboys play their final preseason game on Friday. And then they'll have cut down day, and then we're off to the regular season. And every year it kind of feels like there's articles like this that John Machota has in The Athletic. Although this one hits so differently because this one feels true. Not just lip service, because the guy that helped put the roster together, he's not going to call his baby ugly. But John Machota's got a great article in The Athletic, a little Q&A he did with Will McClay, who is basically the Cowboys' general manager, right? Vice president of player personnel is what they call it up there in Dallas. Will McClay in his 25th season with the Dallas Cowboys. And they go through different position groups. And I still think there are Cowboy fans out there little gun shy about how optimistic they want to be because they know how bad the defense was last year. And until you see these guys play, because they're not playing in the preseason, it's sometimes hard to buy in with how good a Quinnen Williams, a Kenny Clark, a Jalen Thompson are going to be veterans that they brought in to help bolster the defense. Then you add in what Caleb Downs is expected to do. Now, we saw Caleb Downs in practice. And I don't care what level of football you're watching, when you're watching somebody that just seems better than everybody else, you know you're watching greatness. Caleb Downs has yet to play a down in the NFL, but that dude is going to be really good.
0: He
1: really
0: should be.
1: Good. Yeah.
0: He certainly should be.
1: You know, so this article, and again, I feel like we get something like this every year from every team. Oh, man, I really like this guy. I really like that guy. Pledge is putting up Jayshon Barham, who we didn't get to see a whole lot in Oxnard because of injury. That dude looks every bit the part. Malachi Lawrence looks every bit the part. But this article feels different this year because this Cowboys team feels different this year.
0: It does, and I like Machota. I think he does this every year. If I'm not mistaken, just with Will McClay, just to kind of say, training camp's over, what do you think, and how does it stack up? And look, Will McClay basically says the same thing that we've been saying, that everybody else has been saying. There's just a different vibe, a different a quality of player. The depth is different on this team, and it just looks so much better than it has in years past. And the momentum that he's seeing, a positive momentum toward that. We've been saying that too, because look, I mean, if you just look for a minute, whether you're a Cowboy fan or not, you have to see the difference, because there is one, and it's noticeable.
1: It's hard, although we try to put into words, because that's what we do, the impact of Christian Parker. Now, this guy, as a defensive coordinator, is everything that you can imagine. And, you know, Machota asked, what's it been like working with Christian Parker? First thing out of Will McClay's mouth, what you saw in the interview is real. And so many of these interviews, coaches come in with the books. One thing is to be a young man, blah, blah, blah.

0: true when we had Christian Parker on the Blitz. It was like, dude, I get it. There was a moment in practice where the players come out. You had already seen Dak and CD, the ones that get the biggest cheers. And then there is a big cheer. You look over, okay, that's Caleb Downs. Then there's another big cheer, and I'm trying to figure out who the hell is getting the cheers, because they were a bunch of players that you wouldn't know, and they're not getting cheered. Even if their mom was out there, it wouldn't have been that loud. Then I realized those cheers are for Christian Parker. Mm-hmm. His presence. Dude is a rock star, yet he's yet to call it down. But the expectation of what he and his impact is going to be, and Will McClay kind of sums it up. The question, where are you now on defense compared to last year? And he says, you feel more of a connection within the group, like all of the pieces matching right now and everything being more cohesive and together right now. It's the communication. It's all the things that they're stressing defensively that's important. Everybody's doing it. There's rhythm within the defense right now. And again, our week in Oxnard, that's a true statement.
1: Well, and again, being able to talk to Christian Parker the way we were able to do, you see the guy is, and I describe him, and I, with all due respect, and I don't mean this in a bad way, he's a little nerdy, to be honest with you. But he's just all into football. Football is everything for him. And he wants to be the best defensive coordinator that there is. And he's brought an attitude to this squad. I thought it was funny because, we asked him a question about, well, do you get together with your coaches and go over stuff? And he goes, no. I say what happens. Now we all have input, but I say what, and there's no question. He's in charge. He's the guy, and he's making the decisions. And he just comes in with a presence that he wants to be the best. He wants to change the attitude of this defense, and he wants to change the outcome of what happens with this football team. Because other than the defense last year, they're a pretty good football team.
0: Yeah, they were great in two phases, and they were god-awful in the third phase. They won't be god-awful this year. And you guys hear the promo running. When we had Azaraku, and I asked him straight up, man, if you guys could just get to mediocre. And he's like, that makes him want to throw up, because he was a part of it last year. He's one of the few that were a part of last year's bleep show on defense that is back. And I think that's maybe just the conversations that I have with either friends or you run into somebody at HEB and, you know, they're still hesitant on the defense. And as a talk show host, all I can say is, man, it's because you haven't seen them out there. You've seen names, but you haven't seen them. You know, we go to practice, so we've seen a little bit of it. We've sensed it, being out there for a week in Oxnard, California. But these guys aren't getting any preseason time. So I still feel like there's that hesitation from Cowboy fans sticking their toe in the water to check the temperature. They're not ready to jump all in because they haven't seen it yet. And they've been burned so many times that it's hard to have that buy-in. I know with the Aggies, Rob calls it battered Aggie syndrome, which was something I thought Rob had made up, but apparently that's a long-lived thing that you learn at fish camp. I don't know what Cowboy fans call it, but it's the same thing. And until you see it. But this year's team should be different. It feels different.
1: It does feel different. I find it funny. Josh on our San Antonio Sports Star YouTube page, leave it to him. He said, this is not this show. Jason and Joe both agree Cowboys are Super Bowl bound. First of all, that's a false statement, Joshua. Nobody has said they're Super Bowl bound. I certainly have not. Now, I think Jason hasn't said it, but he feels it.
0: I haven't said it. And again,
1: it's in his head.
0: You know, you're not Cowboy fans. I know you're trying to stir the pot, but
2: here we got him.
0: You can't take anything that Joshua says seriously because, well,
1: well, look, all I'm saying is I'm going to tell you exactly.
0: He day drinks.
1: I'm going to tell you exactly what I see and what I've seen from this team, and seeing them firsthand, there is a different vibe. And that's what I'm saying. Now, are they Super Bowl caliber? Maybe. I don't know that yet. We have not played one day. I couldn't tell you if the LA Rams are Super Bowl caliber right now, and because nobody's played a game. I mean, sincerely, nobody's played any games. And not one in the NFL. It's been preseason, and we're already giving guys gold jackets for their preseason performances. And,
0: well, there's and Mr. Just, August is a thing.
1: It's not a thing.
0: It is.
1: Nobody's going to remember Mr. August come September.
0: No, but at least for the now. and look, we're in the prediction business. And right now, Would you say that they have a roster capable of competing for a Super Bowl? Yes.
1: On paper, yes.
0: Would I, when I'm in Vegas tomorrow or Thursday or Friday, how much money will I put on the Cowboys to win the Super Bowl? And I'll put it that way because every year I do waste $20 on the Cowboys winning the Super Bowl. This year it might be a little bit more than $20. But there's a handful of teams, including the Rams, that have a roster that should be able to compete for a Super Bowl. That will there be a team coming out of nowhere like Seattle did last year? Probably. But but right now in August, sure, we haven't seen anybody play. There's teams that we know have a chance. Then you got teams like the Jets and the Browns that you know don't have a chance. And Joshua, yes, your Houston Texans are one of those teams that have a chance.
1: Without a doubt. And right now, if I had to pick, they'd be my favorite out of the NFC. And I've said that before, and I'll say it again. If C.J. Stroud, and he's the only X factor, but if he performs just – if he's just mediocre with that defense performing the way they do, they have a legit shot. But he's got to be mediocre and not just god-awful.
0: Well, this is true. And because, you know, I realize there are some listeners like Joshua – who you have to treat like a third grader. You can say
1: he is
0: somebody.
1: A third grader, isn't he?
0: You could say, well, mentally, you could say that a team has a Super Bowl caliber roster and not pick them to win the Super Bowl. There's four or five teams in the NFC and probably six or seven in the AFC that have the ability to make it to the Super Bowl. That does not mean that's who I'm picking for the Super Bowl. And we haven't made our Super Bowl predictions yet. We'll do that right before the regular season because it's in the radio talk show host handbook that you have to do that. But right now on the 25th of August, I haven't made any Super Bowl predictions, but I can tell you a team that has a roster capable of competing for a Super Bowl. And those are two very different things if we have to spell it out for you, Joshua.
1: Again, all on paper, and it's all a lot of fun to talk about. But I have to tell you the truth. I'm not going to lie to you. If I see something that is good, I'm going to tell you. And what I've seen out of the Cowboys in the 30-plus years I've been covering this team, not quite 30, I guess, but pretty damn close. This is a vibe that is hard to miss. I mean, it just is. There's a different attitude for this Dallas Cowboys football team. How that translates on the field come September 13th remains to be seen, but we will see. But right now, I'm not going to sit here and say they suck or they look horrible when they quite frankly don't.
0: Well, that's it. And there are times you can go watch a team, you know, because Joshua brings up Smithson Valley. You can go watch a Smithson Valley practice or a Smithson Valley game and say, yo, that's a team that could go win state. Now, I was the voice of the Rangers when they went to state three times and lost. They all had good – there were teams in there that you probably thought should have won a state championship. They didn't. How Steele doesn't have more state championships surprises me. But you go watch Steele play. How Reagan has never made the regional finals is beyond me with some of those teams. So there are teams that you can look at and say, that's a team that has a chance to go win it all. That come up short. That happens all the time. You know, last year in college football, I don't know any of us that had Indiana winning the whole damn thing at the beginning of the year.
1: Nobody
0: right?
1: did.
0: I don't know how many of us thought Texas Tech would be in the playoffs, right? I mean, you look at A&M last year, A&M this year. Man, they're really good, except that quarterback. Will he be able to get it done?
1: Well, who had New England going to the Super Bowl last year?
0: Who had Seattle going to the Super Bowl?
1: Nobody had that. And it's going to happen this year. There will be one team nobody's talking about that's going to step up and surprise everybody because it happens every single year. We got to take a break. We are late for that. We've got some NFL news. And the 49ers, well, their owner just can't get away from the trailer park trash that he tried to solicit. And I shouldn't say that.
0: No, the trailer park is distancing itself. This is funny.
1: It really is. Plus, well, there's a parody going around that's pretty damn funny as well. You can hear all of that. All you got to do is stick with us right here on the Blitz 94.1 San Antonio Sports Star.
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3: Anunoby tips it in. Unbelievable. What a shot.
4: He's been balling out in Skechers high performance basketball sneakers and the world is noticed. But how does OG train off the court to keep in peak physical king history on the basketball court?
3: Anunoby tips it in. Unbelievable. What a shot.
4: He's been balling out in

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0: Pretty good movie. You seen that movie, Minix?
1: Of course.
0: Well, I don't know whether you have or
1: it's
0: not.
1: It's been a while.
0: That's a pretty good movie. Not bad, not bad. But you know, that's going to be on. You're going to be able to watch it if you haven't seen it in a while, because that will come on.
1: I would imagine, what, CMT, TBS, ION, all of them are probably going to play old Dolly movies.
0: Absolutely.
1: AMC.
0: Well, how many movies does Dolly have, though? I don't know.
1: You could probably check the IMDb and figure that out pretty quick.
0: Am I missing something? Because I don't recall her being in a lot of movies. I know the was it Best Little Whorehouse in Texas and 9 to 5, and I don't remember a lot of them.
2: Was Jed York in that movie?
0: Who?
1: We were looking for it. I remember we were in Oklahoma when Best Little Whorehouse came out at my grandparents, and my parents. Probably my aunt and my grandparents, they were going to see that. And the kids were going to see whatever else was playing in the theater in Comanche, Oklahoma, or Duncan, or wherever we were. And I know my cousin David, my brother, we snuck in. We left theaters to go watch the other movie because we knew it was going to be better. And we got busted. But my grandparents were so disgusted, they left. Which is partly how we got in trouble.

0: because they went to go find us in the other theater, and we weren't there.
1: Wow. good stuff. Well, R.I.P. to Dolly Parton. Passed away today at the age of 80. Very sad thing, without a doubt. A lot of injuries today in the NFL. I'm just looking at Twitter, and the biggest one is Ja'Marr Chase goes down. Now, we don't know how serious it is, but some kind of knee issue for the Cincinnati Bengals.
0: Although he got treatment for a while.
1: He did.
0: There was concern because it looks nasty.
1: It
0: if
1: does.
0: You see that video, you go, oh, crap. But then he was seen walking without a limp, and then at the end of practice, he was able to leave with his teammates, no cart or further treatment. So maybe that's there, and it's going to be okay. Because you figure, I mean, Chase, Ashton Jeanty, have we actually heard the severity of what Ashton's dealing with? Because it went from ACL to ankle sprain to, I have not seen really any other further update, and this is why you don't have a fantasy draft this early.
1: Well, and that's why, I'll tell you what, Ashton Jeanty better get his butt back on the field as soon as he can, because they drafted a dude, what's his name, Washington, I think, in the fourth round, who looked spectacular in camp. Calvin Austin, New York Giants wide receiver, major knee injury, they're saying today, that he was carted off the field for the New York Football Giants. And then Chris Olave, another one for the New Orleans Saints, also looked like he did something to his knee today. Not sure how severe that may or may not be, but my goodness, what's going on today? The Cowboys don't practice until later. So my goodness, I'm not sure what's happening today. Is there a full moon? Is it I don't know what's happening.
0: It's just, you go play football in bubble wrap.
1: Yes.
0: Right. I mean, unfortunately,
1: you can't do that.
0: Exactly.
1: Right? Well, it's interesting. That's some of the scary news. And then obviously the funny news, if you want to call it that, unless you're Jed York. It may not be too funny for you, but the internet is undefeated because they're coming up with stuff with Jed York. If you're not familiar with the story, he was busted in a prostitution sting, as it turns out. He thought he was soliciting a prostitute in a trailer park, and turns out it was an undercover police officer.
0: You know, it's bad when Ocho Cinco and Shannon Sharp are the ones defending you. And blaming inflation, Ocho is like, dude, it used to be $40, man. $140. You have the trailer park that is saying, dude, that's not what this community is known for. They're mad at the police for using their address. They're, you know, a trailer park trying to distance themselves from the billionaire. And apparently, Jed spent a lot of time on Saturday on the ad trying to set this up using the name Joe.
1: And wait, what?
0: He was using the name Joe.
1: I was not there, nor close to Ohio on Saturday.
0: You were. He was using.
1: I got it all
0: because he didn't want them to know he was a billionaire. Because every billionaire is trying to go find a hooker in a trailer park. Although, according to the trailer park and the police, they just gave him the address and a fictitious lot number. So when he drove up, there's not even a trailer there. It's like, dude, you must be Joe. Oh, but your real name is Jed.
1: Yes.
2: Come and listen to a story about a man named Jed. Owns the 49ers, but in Ohio instead. Felt kind of lonely, so he thought that he would stay and find a gal that he could easily pay. He's a billionaire, offering $140 to trailer trash. Next thing you know, he's at the trailer park. Ain't no gal, her texts have all gone dark. Police said, Jed, this here is a sting. And now Niners fans have an embarrassing thing. Maybe Jed's luck will be better on Thursday when the Niners and Raiders play in Vegas, Sin City, Nevada, legal prostitution.
1: Yeah, but it's a lot more expensive in Vegas, and apparently old Jed doesn't want to spend more than $140.
0: I hope that somebody uses Wheat Hill Mobile Home Park in some sort of variation with your fantasy football team name this year.
1: That's it.
0: Uh-huh.
1: Nothing wrong with that.
0: Hooker hunting.

0: is a term that I have not heard before, but I kind of like that one.
1: Boy, that hooker just lifts me every day.
0: Mm-hmm.
2: Candy Lee.
0: Mm-hmm. Mm-hmm. Prostitution probing is a term that I've read in connection with the Jed York story.
3: Well, that's not necessarily looking for one. That could be in the act.
0: He had been prostitution probing for days before his big bust.
3: He was hoping to prostitution probe once he got there.
0: He was, but that became a criminal tool.
4: Ryan, would you, do you think you could eat beaver?
3: I don't know, a trailer park hooker, would you?
0: No. Like those people that sell ribeyes out of the back of a semi-trailer for $20. Come on, man.
3: Wait, what's wrong with that? Wow.
0: He was given a fictitious lot number, and the Weehill Mobile Home Park is now trying to distance. They put out a statement saying that this is not a hooker zone, and it claims police advised them they weren't using the park address for their sting operation. But because Jed York did cut a plea deal on Monday, the NFL can now punish him because the criminal case is now over, right? I mean, this dude handled his business quickly.
3: that's what she said.
0: I mean, and again, all he got were some bracelets out of the deal. He didn't even get to finish. And it still cost him a lot of money and the public embarrassment. But because of the personal conduct code of the NFL, what fines and or suspensions, that could actually happen quickly because the criminal part of this is over. A lot of times the NFL can't act until the criminal prosecution part is over, and that normally could take months, if not years. This was over in, what, about 24 hours?
4: Unplug it, maybe.
3: Yes, it was. Look, he's going to, if he gets a fine or something, who cares? Dude's a billionaire. It's not going to affect the 49ers football team.
0: Can you imagine? You paid $500,000. What'd he pay? $1,150.
3: Yeah.
0: Lost $160, right? And then whatever the fine is from the NFL, and he still didn't get laid.
3: Yeah. Well,
0: I mean, think about that.
3: I think
0: about that for a minute.
3: He was in prison for 24 hours.
0: Stop.
3: Yeah, you never know.
0: I'm sure he was well protected.
3: Uh-huh. I'm sure.
0: Mm-hmm.
3: With a raincoat or
4: having
3: what?
4: An unsecured load.
3: Well, it's interesting. And look, that's the humiliating part about it is he's not going to get away from this for a little while, but eventually it will die down, and he'll get on with his business. Just got a divorce. No, somebody asking on our YouTube page, was he married? He got a divorce apparently in March or May, one of those months that it starts with an M. So he was divorced. And so he wasn't married at the time.
0: And he kind of, I mean, all right, you're a billionaire. You just got divorced. You're looking for a hooker because you just need a release. You don't want to deal with any of the stuff if you were to do it a traditional way. It'd be a very transactional experience is all he was looking for. And you get arrested for it. The league, it says, according to Pro Football Talk, could negotiate punishment with York, which would result in an announcement of the discipline and no appeal. Barring a deal, the league would eventually issue its decision, with York then activating the internal process for getting Goodell to revisit the decision that Goodell had already made. You go back and you look at what Kraft had to deal with when it comes to the punishment, fines, and or suspension.
3: Well, that eventually went away, and nobody really, I mean, we mentioned it in passing now. The same thing will happen with Jed York. I'll be honest with you. I thought, you know, with Kraft, he was well known. I didn't know who the hell the owner of the 49ers was until this. Now he's famous.
0: Well, and again, I mean, what was Kraft? Was it at a spa?
3: Where, at a massage parlor.
0: Well, sure. Hoping that nobody there would recognize him. Yet the police had video cameras set up. I mean, Jed York, a billionaire, going by Joe. I'm going to meet you at a trailer park in Ohio. Nobody's going to know me here.
5: Come and listen to his story.

0: about a man named
1: then, and again, it's the internet, so I don't know if I believe it, but because of the tech explosion in the Silicon Valley, apparently prostitution there is up to about $6,000. So,
2: sure,
1: yeah. So let's go spend $140 at a trailer park in Ohio.
2: He got priced out of California. Is that what happened?
1: It's happened to a lot of people, Jed. Joe, but somebody there might know him.
2: Well, maybe. Well, now everybody.
1: What happened to Heidi Fleiss? Do those people not exist anymore?
2: Now the poor guy can't go anywhere. I mean, his mugshot's been blasted all over the country. Poor guy can't get a hooker anywhere.
1: I'm sure he can.
2: Wow. You know, what the hell's the matter with this country?
1: Well, they're playing in Vegas. Didn't you hear the song?
2: Well, I did, but
1: it's legal there. Go to the Bunny Ranch.
2: Oh, my goodness. Pretty good strip clubs, too, in Vegas. Not that I would know. I've heard.
1: I would know. Yeah, they're good.
2: Oh, my goodness.
1: Get your cash before you go.
2: Uh-huh.
1: I was out there one time with a buddy of mine, and he couldn't go to the ATM because he would get in trouble, so I went for him. He put this girl through college twice. and my wife got pissed off at the $60 service fee. Not once, but twice. Not about the amount of money that I was taking out, but that there were two $60 service fees. That's what I got in trouble for.
2: Well, this is true. That's a lot.
1: It is. So,
2: I mean, the hell, that's three lap dances, isn't it? Well, I don't know about in Vegas. I'm not sure. I'm not sure what lap dances are anymore. I have no clue. But that's a damn shame.
1: All I know is I'm just glad that J.K. didn't get married that night.
2: Well, dude, he's never going to get married. Now, look, I will admit to this. Back when I was young and stupid.
1: Yesterday.
2: Young. Oh, boy, I've been stupid a lot. Dude, I fell in love with a hooker, with a stripper. And she took me. I had just gotten a brand new credit card with $800 credit limit. And that was gone.
1: Yeah, it was.
2: And then so was she.
1: Yeah. That's
2: like,
1: how it works.
2: Damn, I thought we were going to get married. I thought, this is it. I found her.
1: Uh-huh. Was that the one in Wichita Falls with one arm?
2: No, it was not her. It was not her. This was at a local establishment. I will not name the place, but it's before I was well-known in TV.
1: All right, so it wasn't All-Stars.
2: Mm-mm.
1: Palace?
2: No.
1: Shotgun Willies?
2: No.
1: Well, I thought I was going to marry one from Shotgun Willies.
2: Yeah?
1: She looked like Pamela Anderson.
2: This girl was pretty shiny, too, I'll have to admit.
1: Mm-hmm.
2: Now, I wonder if the wife's bringing the strippers. Are they like the low-life strippers? Or are they the actual high-quality strippers?
1: If your wife's bringing them, they're going to be high-quality.
2: They're con artists is what they are, and they're very damn good at it because they are.
1: They separate you from your money.
2: Well, and they make
1: and you go in there willing to be separated from your money.
2: Well, no. I mean, I thought she was as in love as I was. Are you kidding me?
1: Uh-huh.
2: Jeez.
3: Mm-hmm. Mm-hmm. You're a dumb butt.
2: Yes. No truer words have ever been spoken, Coach Traylor. I have to agree with that. Hopefully I know I have grown up a little bit since then, sort of.
1: I don't know. We're going to be in Vegas tomorrow night. We can go explore. Yeah, we'll call it show research and turn in the receipt.
2: Yeah. Yeah, with the suits around here.
1: Yeah.
2: Yeah, that would go over great.
1: Morgan,
2: absolutely.
1: It was show research.
2: Uh-huh. Vroom, vroom.
1: Like when Mark Landis was the program director when KTFM played music.
2: Uh-huh.
1: You know, he would always say, you know, about 11 o'clock, time to go do research on females 18 to 34. You want to go? And we would end up at the Palace for lunch.
2: For lunch, huh?
1: Lunch.
2: Yeah.
1: Mm-hmm.
2: The $2 ribeye?
1: I think it was three.
2: Or was it beaver?
4: Ryan, do you think you could eat beaver?
2: We got to take a break before we get fired.
5: Paloma.
2: 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This guy's going to tell us. 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
2: It is breaking this afternoon. The Big Ten has voted to pass a rule today that does not allow players to return from the NFL and play for one of its schools. It appears the SEC, the Big 12, and the ACC will all follow suit. Houston Texans took a hit at defensive end at yesterday's practice. Dylan Horton suffered a torn Achilles. He's done for the year in wake of the injury. Texans working out edge rusher Tyus Bowser.
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2: Happy Tuesday, everybody. Hope you're having a good Tuesday. Whatever you're doing, however you're doing it, appreciate you stopping by here, spending a little time with Jason and I on the Blitz 94.1 San Antonio Sports Star. I'm Joe Reinagle. He is Jason Minnix, and that's Tuesday. But it's a good Tuesday.
1: Yep, it's a good Tuesday.
2: Yeah, it is. Not bad, except for Dolly Parton, and that kind of put a damper on things.
1: Life well lived, though.
2: Yes,
1: a life without a doubt. Well lived. Yes. As the family said in the announcement, everybody. I mean, sad day for us, not her. Right?
2: Yep.
1: And that's you know, it's just sad. 80, but you talk about an extraordinary life. On Twitter, Eloy is wondering, were you hitting up the cheetahs in Corpus while you were growing up in Alice?
2: You know, it's interesting that Eloy knows about cheetah. I'm not sure where Eloy grew up.
1: Anybody that's gone to Corpus or Port A has probably been to cheetahs.
2: I've never been to cheetahs. Never have. Really? In all honesty, I've never been there. You know, when I was in high school, it was I wasn't into strip clubs.
1: Well, you were... The high school.
2: Well, I'm just saying.
1: Most of us weren't allowed to go to strip clubs then.
2: Because what we used to do, we'd go to the beach.
1: Yeah.
2: That's where you went.
1: Yeah.
2: I mean, it was about a 45-minute drive to the beach from Allison. Man.
1: Well, and I'm not sure how they work now, but there were places that, you know, I don't know, the old nudie places were 18 because it was BYOB. So you could go there with your fake ID. I don't even know if those places are still around. There used to be one over on Broadway. But growing up in Copperas Cove, there were some places in Killeen, Texas, that made sure the soldiers from Fort Hood had places to go for a variety of ages.
2: Well, of course.
1: But it was always difficult to go there to drink because of all the soldiers from Fort Hood. So most of us in Copperas Cove, it went to Lampasas. Or you would go to Waco and cruise Valley Mills Drive, hoping for a Baylor chick and be happy if you got somebody from McLennan Community College.
2: Well, see,
1: MCC.
2: We didn't have that. We had Texas A&I.
1: Yeah.
2: And Kingsville, which is now Texas A&M Kingsville. But it was Texas A&I at the time. And a good friend of mine who we were best friends in high school, we had these other two friends who were a couple years older than us. And they both went to Texas A&I Kingsville.
1: Yep.
2: So we'd go up there every weekend and stay with them.
1: That works.
2: It did work. It did.
1: Mm-hmm.
2: It was a very good place.
1: What was the name of that strip club on Wurzbach? If anybody remembers, let us know in the comments. There was a place on Wurzbach back in the day.
2: I don't know if it's... Is it gone?
1: I don't know. I've been over there in a while.
2: And I don't even, is that Hooters still there on Fredericksburg?
1: Yeah, no, Fredericksburg and Wurzbach.
2: That's on Perrin Beidle.
1: Yeah, Wild Zebras, right basically across from the palace. Is it still there? And PT's?
2: Don't know.
1: Right? PT's is still there.
2: Wow.
1: And Sugar's is still there. All Stars is gone.
2: It's gone. I don't remember the name of that place.
1: The men's club is right over here by the radio station.
2: You still got Rick's Cabaret down the street, too, right?
1: Yeah. I'm trying to remember what all the strip clubs are. But there was one on Wurzbach that we used to go to a lot.
2: There's one right down the street on Perrin Beidle. We passed by. I don't know what the hell that name is.
1: Well, it changed. I think it's Babes. Is it Babes?
2: I have no idea. I have no clue. Capiche or something like that. I don't know. We pass it every day on the way home from work.
1: Tiffany's Cabaret.
2: Is that what it was? That makes sense.
1: Wasn't there like, I keep wanting to say Turtle Creek or something, Country Club or something like that.
2: Yeah, see, everybody in our Sports Star YouTube page is saying Tiffany's.
1: I see, they remember.
2: Yeah.
1: And according to Bobby, it's still there.
2: We used to call it the 19th hole.
1: Uh-huh.
2: So, just for various reasons.
1: Oh, wow, the Hooters on Wurzbach is gone.
2: Is it really?
1: Beer Santa's telling us that.
2: Wow.
1: You know, he'll chime in on Hooters, but not strip clubs. Well played, Renee. Was it Tiffany's?
2: Yeah, that makes sense. I don't know. It was a little green building. If it wasn't very big. It wasn't a very big place, but that's probably it. But I don't know. Those were the days.
1: Oh, and no wonder you never went to Cheetah's. It wasn't around in the 70s and 80s.
2: Well, there you go.
1: See, and Renee would know that. He's from that area.
2: Okay, we'll see that.
1: Yeah.
2: I have no idea even where Cheetah's is. Is that on Leopard Street somewhere?
1: It would make sense.
2: Well, Leopard Street is, from what I remember, can get kind of dicey in some spots.
1: You think parts of Stono can get dicey, that's not really a fair assessment.
2: No, dude, I'm telling you, ask Renee or anybody that's familiar with Corpus. Leopard Street, parts of it are a little dicey.
1: Wild Jeepers gone, too?
2: Wow.
1: Huh. Interesting.
2: Look, Ren says Capiche is the JV.
1: Let's do the headline blitz.
2: I didn't know we had a scout.
16: This is Jason and Joe's headline blitz.
1: We're always scouting.
16: Two guys, two opinions, never enough time.
1: Headline blitz brought to you by Argo Group, specialty insurance for complex risks. We're in the advertising business. There's lots that goes into a lot of advertising campaigns.
2: Mm-hmm.
1: Creative minds, approval. When you're at a level of Callaway, the approval processes have to be through the roof.
2: Yet, you would think so.
1: They messed up. You know, Target announced, yeah, they messed up too with a Halloween costume that somehow
2: Seriously?
1: How did this get passed?
2: I have no idea.
1: Well, there was a Good commercial. It was not good.
17: Do not touch my new driver.
18: I don't get to make deals. It's a driver.
19: Johnny, no. No.
20: Johnny, no. Don't do it.
19: John.
21: No.
19: Don't.
21: No. No. Please. No. Don't. Don't.
1: Far better TV commercial.
2: Well, it is. So the gist of this thing is Callaway has come out with a new driver, and I guess Good is part of it. And when the guy comes over and says, don't touch my driver, you just push down a woman. And so everybody's going nuts, as they should. And I'm like, you know, if you would just push down a dude and tell him to stay away from your driver, then I think the commercial would have been okay. But he put, why? The only woman out there, and he pushes the woman down.
1: Yeah.
2: And it's just...
1: Not good, good.
2: How that got by anybody is
1: not good. Not good.
2: I don't even think the Arkansas types would do that.
1: Speaking of golf, our golf tournament, we are down to 4 foursomes and 3 singles. We're damn near sold out. September 21st at Silverhorn.
2: We predicted it would be sold out by this coming Friday.
1: Yep.
2: We said we'd be in Vegas doing the show, and it'd be sold out. So it may happen sooner than that. You want to get in, you better do it now.
1: SASportsStar.com, brought to you by the lofts of Jesse Hernandez and our friends from Flight by Yingling. After party over at the Gopher Shack. Damn near sold out, so get your foursome together. Or if you don't have a foursome, we've got 3 singles. Get signed up, SASportsStar.com. And don't push anybody down if they touch your driver.
2: No, don't do that.
1: Don't do that.
2: Jeez.
1: And if you're a high school football coach, don't kick a football into one of your players' nuts. This coach
2: just pissed.
1: Loses his mind and then punts a football right into the nutsack of his player.
2: And that dude went down.
1: Doubled over in a hurry.
2: Yeah, he did. He was really pissed. I don't think he meant to do that necessarily, but he did.
1: Coach got fired.
2: Well, yeah, he did. Look, I'm all for hard-nosed coaching, but, you know, kicking somebody in the in the balls is not good.
1: No, not good. Although I think I would rather have somebody kick a football into my nuts than have the new offerings from Kentucky Fried Chicken. That is a chicken sandwich with Oreos, an Oreo bun. It looks disgusting.
2: It looks awful. Oreos on a chicken sandwich.
1: No.
2: Now, who the hell came up? You supposed to be running it up the chain or whatever you have to do.
1: Somebody in their test kitchen was extremely high. And they thought, you know what? If we could do a breakfast sandwich with donuts, why can't we do a chicken sandwich with Oreos?
2: Because nobody wants to eat that poo.
1: Well, I mean, clearly they've done some research. It is Kentucky Fried Chicken. But honestly, I mean, what sounds like a good idea, if you go look at the picture, everybody, your homework today, Google image the KFC Oreo chicken sandwich and tell me, would you eat that?
2: No, it's going to debut, by the way, in China on August the 28th. So nothing here in the United States. So if you think that's good and you were ready to go try it, KFC will not have that, at least not now, here in the U.S.
1: Now,
2: I suck that stuff down.
1: Now, one of the questions, though, is the Oreo doesn't even look like the Oreo you expect it to look like.
2: It's a bun, but it's chocolate.
1: Yeah, a chocolate bun.
2: It's awful looking.
1: It doesn't look... No. You know how they say you eat with your eyes first?
2: Uh-huh.
1: This does not satisfy that.
2: No, it does not.
1: It does not.
2: No.
1: Although it's no laughing matter, which a weather guy completely lost it while trying to give a forecast last night.
4: And resulting in the chance for some heavier precipitation, a few bands of storms in some spots. We got to finish up this weather right now. I'm so sorry.
1: Turns into a 12-year-old girl.
4: The 70s, some low 80s in spots on Monday. I've never had this happen before. Oh, jeez. All right, let me get it together real quick. I'm so sorry. Your voice will be falling off.
2: That dude's high. He's got to be high.
1: That second gummy hit.
2: Had to have. That guy did turn into a little girl.
1: He does the weather in Maine, where the temperatures are in the 50s, which makes me a little jealous today. WABI meteorologist Patrick Osborne, he just completely lost it. Then, because it goes viral, they were like, you know what? Wake up early and come on our morning show and explain yourself.
21: I mean, kudos to you for trying to keep going. Let's get the 7 day. So what happened? What set you off?
4: It was actually something that I was trying to prank Josh on that kind of backfired. We were, Zoe, our producer, and I were making fun of Josh during the middle of our commercial break. He was yapping away about whatever he's talking about.
21: Okay.
4: And Zoe made the Charlie Brown kind of wah, wah, wah, wah,
21: yeah,
4: wah sound.
21: On the phone.
4: Okay,
21: yeah.
4: And so I pulled it up on a video in the Weather Center. Thought it was a 5 second video, quick sound just to egg Josh on a little bit.
21: Yep.
4: Turned out it was one of those hour-long compilations where it just periodically plays it every couple minutes.
21: Okay.
4: And so I didn't realize that. I go do my live forecast after a minute and a half of not hearing anything, and then 20 seconds in, we start getting the Charlie Brown wah-wah-wah-wah sound. And I tried to get through it. Josh had to leave the studio. I was able to contain myself, but when he came back and we heard it one more time, we just started losing it, and the rest is history, as they say.
21: It certainly is. Okay. What's the last 24, 36 hours has been like? Your phone?
4: Phone's blown up a little bit. Somebody filmed it on their phone, posted it on TikTok. It has sort of 700,000 views right now.
21: Right.
4: So
21: those are our views.
4: Yeah, those are our views.
21: Page.
4: And
21: yeah.
4: at least I'll be known for something, but
21: yeah,
4: for that,
21: sure.
4: It's I don't know. Maybe I'd choose other things to be known for.
1: But how do you turn into an 8-year-old girl like that?
2: Well, I don't know. Well, look, if you ever laugh that hard and you're trying to not laugh that hard, I mean, sometimes you get goofy sounding.
1: That's contagious, man. I love it.
2: It is.
1: But that.
4: I'm so sorry. Plenty of the 70s, some low 80s, and spots of mine.
22: La cuca cuca roo. La cuca cuca roo. Paloma.
2: Yes.
4: Get it together real quick. I'm so sorry.
2: Oh my gosh.
4: Will be falling off.
1: So it kind of makes sense. Hearing him explain, I guess the anchor dude left the studio, so there was nobody there to bail him out, right? I mean, could you imagine if Bill Taylor would have started laughing like that, what you would have done? You're either laughing with him and leaving, or you're going to jump in and finish the forecast and save him.
2: No, I wouldn't have done that.
1: You wouldn't have saved him?
2: No.
1: What a teammate.
2: I'd probably been laughing along with him.
1: All right. So
2: because I would have been in on the joke.
1: Would Maru have?
2: I don't. Maybe.
1: Kept his composure.
2: After hearing that. How the hell does anybody keep their composure after hearing that? Oh, my gosh.
1: I still go with. He took one gummy and it did nothing, so he took a second one.
2: He was high.
1: Yeah.
2: Had to have been.
1: That's awful.
2: Well, it's a good drop.
1: Nah, he's blaming Charlie Brown.
2: It's a good drop. Now we got a good one.
1: Yeah, we
2: So here we go. Think along our collection.
1: Uh-huh.
2: Oh, man, we got a lot more to talk about. The big news today, though, is the Big Ten finally showing a pair and standing up for what is right. We're talking about, we continue here on the Blitz on 94.1 San Antonio Sports Star. Got to ask you a question, though, serious question. If you've ever wanted to drive an exotic or a luxury vehicle without the commitment of buying one, well, the name you need to remember is Pascucci Prestige. They've got something really unique right now. I tell you what, I've driven these cars, and a couple, two or three of them, and they are, it's just an amazing feeling to get into a car like that. That just when you get in, it just the seat just kind of hugs you. And everything, right? I mean, they're revving up and you're going, the wheel's tight. Oh, it's so much fun. So much fun. Well, right now, Pascucci Prestige is looking for their founding members. 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

0: The great Dolly Parton passes away today at the age of 80. R.I.P. to certainly an American legend, Dolly Parton. And just, you know, none of us knew her, at least around, maybe some of you did, but she just seemed like one of the nicest people you ever wanted to meet.
1: Absolutely. And again, I think that's why, whether it's movies or her music, Dollywood, everybody loves Dolly Parton.
0: Yes.
1: I mean, you know, living legend. And for the most part, if you're listening to this show, she's probably been a part of your life for as long as you can remember.
0: Yeah.
1: And President Trump has announced that flags will be at half staff in her honor for a week. Living legend. And with her passing, while that's sad, you do get some laughs because Twitter is a wonderful thing on days like today where old archives of different Dolly Parton TV situations are being rebroadcast, like this time when she was on with Johnny Carson.
2: I've always been pretty well blessed. People are always asking if they're real. And
3: I would never. You see.
2: No, you don't have to ask.
3: I would not.
2: I'll tell you what. These are mine.
3: I have certain guidelines on it. But I would give about a year's pay to peek under there.
1: Not many could get away with that today, but Johnny Carson could back in the day.
0: Well, back then, and look, Dolly Parton wasn't dumb. She knew what she had.
1: Uh-huh.
0: She was well endowed and had to use it to her advantage.
1: Well, of course.
0: That's what you do.
1: I mean, it's how the whole song Islands in the Stream came about, did it not?
0: I don't know. I have no idea. That Kenny Rogers, that devil.
1: He's the gambler.
0: Yeah.
1: Uh-huh.
0: Had no one to hold him. Oh, my goodness.
1: Reminds me of an old parody song. I'm not going to get into, but no one to hold them, no one to cup them, no one to squeeze them.
0: Yeah.
1: About Islands in the Stream.
0: That was a handful.
1: More than.
0: And then some. Oh, my goodness.
1: Uh-huh. College football and college athletics are dealing with more than a handful with everything going on. The Big Ten, though, is at least the first to say you can't go play pro and then come to the Big Ten. They are the first to officially block some of these NFL players from returning to college, which the kid that left the Browns to go to LSU is still in play until the SEC follows suit. The SEC put out a statement last night that makes it seem like, yep, they're against it, but are they going to make an official rule? So there was a Zoom call ahead of some meetings, and that got the statement. I would anticipate the SEC to follow suit with their own statement, their own new rules to keep this from happening.
0: Well, look, I hope so, because the Big Ten is obviously a huge conference, but yeah, you need the SEC to join in. You need all of them, the ACC and the Big 12, to make this thing really, I think, stick, or at least put up a hell of a front. One of the rules of this new Big Ten thing, according to On3, is that schools that violate the NFL rule of the Big Ten will result in a coach suspension of 50% of contests and an institutional fine. So a coach will miss half the season if he violates this rule, and the institution will be fined. That's quite the punishment.
1: It is. But I just,

0: until there's rule, like Lane Kiffin said, he doesn't like it. But as long as it's allowed, why wouldn't you go do it? And you know what? Lane Kiffin is right. If Lane Kiffin isn't going to go recruit that player, somebody else will. It's almost like the Sorsby situation at Texas Tech. It was so awkward, but they were standing up for their guy because he was already their guy. And why not? If there's nothing that's preventing him, why wouldn't we go down this path? And it's just weird because I think all of us feel like it's wrong. Because it's Lane Kiffin, and you expect things like this from Lane Kiffin, he's got that reputation. But he's not wrong because somebody else would have. And that's where as a coach, are you willing to say, no, this can't happen? Like Dan Lanning, as adamant as he's been at Oregon, boy, I hope he doesn't have the opportunity. And now the Big Ten is not allowing him to have that opportunity. But you also wonder if you're the Big 12 and you're trying to be the Outlaws, if you will, why do you go in line if you could say, well, you know what? They can come over here and play. Now, the Big Ten says we don't want you. The SEC doesn't want you. We'll take you in the Big 12. And again, I'm with you, Joe. This shouldn't be allowed. And conferences are making their own rules. So if you're the Big 12 always trying to make a statement and be that conference, why would you follow suit when all of us think that they should and probably will? But why would you?
1: Because it's what's right. That's why. That's why you do it. If it's all about winning football games and that's all you want to do and that's the most important thing, then sure, go do it. Go do whatever you want and then get whoever you want. But it's wrong. It's just wrong. And so if that's the way the Big 12 wanted to go and be the rebels they are, then fine. And I'm sure a lot of these pros that can't make it in the NFL would love to go play for Cody Campbell and get the money there that he's willing to pay. I don't see that happening because I think most coaches feel that this is wrong. Now, if the rules are out there, and I'm with you on Lane Kiffin. I mean, if it's allowable, why not go out and recruit these players and do it? Because if somebody else is going to do it and they're going to play against you, then why not? I just can't see the Big 12 doing this. I really can't. Or the ACC. Or anybody else. I mean, college football's got to take a stand. The college football is in a bleep show right now in a lot of ways. And they've got to do something. And people that have sense have got to say, we're not going to do this. It's wrong, and we're not going to do it. I don't care how much we want to win a championship. And then what happens if you do that? You got all the ex-NFL players on your team, and you win a championship. Okay, well, phew, good. Props to you.
0: Yeah. I mean, again, that's our poll question on YouTube, which you can access through sasportstar.com. Should players that have gone pro in a sport be allowed to come back to college to play? 80% of you say no. 20% of you say yes. If you're in that 20%, let's talk. I just want to know your reasoning. I disagree with you, but I want to know what your reasoning is. Now, we live in a capitalist society, and if you're going to make more money in college than you are in the NFL, then I get it. But wouldn't you have known that before you declared for the NFL? And knowing that the Big Ten has made their ruling, I expect the SEC by the end of the day tomorrow to have their official ruling, and the Big 12 and the ACC won't be far behind, and they're going to have to be able to defend their rulings in court because somebody is going to sue. I wonder if the NFL can now put something in their contracts that prohibits a player from participating in an NFL activity from then going back to college. I wonder if I don't know what the legal ramifications are, and I'm sure there's a lawyer out there, but you've got guys asking out of their NFL commitment, and you had that this week with the Browns. Dude asked for his release early because he had a deal in place to go to LSU. And from the same spot that we're talking about, man, he goes back, and now somebody who thought he was going to be a starter at that university is now not going to be a starter. And colleges have unlimited rosters, so I don't know that it

0: kick somebody off of the college team, but it does affect the depth chart and your playing time and whatever you might have been promised. But in the NFL, that training camp roster spot could have been used by somebody else, and their NFL dreams might be practice squad or advancement. So you wonder if the NFL might put something in their contracts that if you come and you sign and you participate, you can't ask for your release to go to college.
1: Well, it's part of the problem right now that we have, because it used to be just an unwritten rule. You turn pro, you're no longer an amateur, and you can't go back to college. Now that's out the window, because you're basically a pro. You're getting paid like a pro, and in some instances, more than a pro. And so you got to have some sort of rule or regulation in there. And I think it right now it's up to the colleges to do it. And if it's just the Big Ten and nobody else is going to do it, then it makes their case a lot weaker than it does. If all four of the Power Four conferences step up and say the same thing and show a united front, that's going to be a hell of a lot harder to beat in court, I think. I'm not a lawyer, but it would make common sense to do that. And again, if I know coaches care about winning, it's their part of their livelihood. Universities, boosters, everybody wants to win. But at what cost? I mean, honestly, at what cost? When is enough enough? And that doesn't mean, yeah, we won, but you know what? Our roster was stacked. Does that make you feel better?
0: I mean, it's what we're doing now.
1: Well, not with pro football players, we're not.
0: All right, but you're paying guys.
1: Sure.
0: And so I get from the moral standpoint, the right standpoint, but if your goal is to win a championship at all costs and it's not against the rules, again, Lane Kiffin said it perfectly. I disagree with it. I don't think it's right. But if you win a championship, I don't think you're going to feel less about it because of the stacked roster that you put together, no different than the amount of money that Indiana spent, the amount of money that Texas Tech spent, the amount of money that Texas is spending this year, or Ohio State. They're all buying players right now, so they're no longer amateur athletics.
1: So you want to go to a guy that's been in an NFL training camp that has gone to the weight management that they have, and I understand these college players have the same thing, but it's not the pros. Maybe it's just as good. Maybe it's not. I don't know. I just don't think it's right. You make that decision to go to college or to go to the pros. You made that call. That's your call. You can't just, change my mind. I mean, I would love to say, hey, I went to work for, I don't know, name some company, and they fired me. Hey, I want to go back to where I was. It doesn't work that way. You know why? Because there's rules. And chances are those people that I left that company for to go to the other company because I thought I was going to make more money aren't going to take me back. And so, let's get in the real world for a second. There are rules. Why is college football different than the rules of modern society?
0: Because there's judges that will side with the players because of the loopholes.
1: Well, then I wonder if in my scenario, I could just go find a judge and I don't know.
0: Go get your job back?
1: They'd have to give me my job back.
0: Well, but that's the thing. Your other job has to be willing to take you. And these colleges are willing to take them.
1: Well,
0: and that's the problem.
1: Unless they stand up like the Big Ten did today. And the Big Ten I had a lot of respect for them today. And if the SEC doesn't do it, they're cowards. And if the Big 12 doesn't do it, they're cowards. And the same for the ACC. They're all cowards. And they only want to win. And so the Big Ten's the best conference in the country right now, arguably.
0: Really?
1: So is that why? So the SEC's, hi, we'll show you now. We got you now.
0: The SEC is going to come out with their statement and rule.
1: I hope so.
0: In every conference, I'm not sure why they're not aligning together to do this, but all of them are coming up with their own guidelines on how to deal with the pro players. And again, we're focused on football.
1: Yeah.
0: You look at basketball, it's a worse situation that's all getting lumped into this, and lawyers out there are having a field day. We got two Johns and a Chris hanging on. You want to jump in?
1: I'll see you, an ace and a king.
0: 210-656-ESPN, 656-3776. John with no H, John with an H, and a Chris with a K. We've got the gamut here. Hang on. Your call's coming up. We got to take a break.
1: Absolutely. 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
0: You know, they say 40 is the new 20 because guys in their 40s, 50s, and 60s have the testosterone levels of their

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3: Watch it come in here looking like that in your cowboy boots and your painted on jeans, all decked out like a cowboy.
4: You remember she was in that movie with Rocky, Sylvester Stallone. Rhinestone Cowboy or something like that it was called. I don't remember.
5: Rhinestone Cowboy. Wasn't that Robert Redford or that was his song?
4: No, that was Glenn Campbell.
5: Or Glenn Campbell?
4: Robert Redford.
5: Hell, I don't know.
4: Oh, my goodness.
5: I'm not that old.
4: Well, it doesn't matter whether you're that old or not.
5: I don't remember.
4: Well, it wasn't a very good movie. But it was Dolly Parton and Sly. Rhinestone Cowboy. I think Glenn Campbell had he was the theme song of it, obviously. You don't remember Glenn Campbell?
5: Sure.
4: True Grit, the original. Come on, Jason. Man, you got to get with the program, dude. You don't have to be old to know good stuff.
5: I have no idea what you're talking about. So she was in Rhinestone in 1984.
4: Okay.
5: No idea. I forgot she was in Steel Magnolias.
4: Oh, that's right. That was a good movie, too.
5: Every female listening right now just got mad at us.
4: Yeah, yeah.
5: But I'd forgotten about that one. She was in about a dozen movies. Nine to Five, Best Little Whorehouse in Texas, Rhinestone. I don't know that I've ever seen that one. Steel Magnolias, Straight Talk, The Beverly Hillbillies, Frank McCluskey CI, whatever that is, Miss Congeniality.
4: All right, I remember that.
5: Romeo and Juliet, the year Dolly Parton was my mom. She played herself in 2011. I don't remember that one. Joyful Noise, Hollywood to Dollywood, and Dolly Parton's Christmas on the Square.
4: Nice.
5: Yeah.
4: That's good. Well, RIP to Dolly Parton. Passed away today at the age of 80. Very sad thing. A true American legend. Without a doubt. And if knowing Dolly Parton, she would think this college football thing is just wrong.
5: Well, I mean, look, Best Little Whorehouse in Texas was about college football.
4: Wrong. What? It was? Kind of. Players going to the whorehouse? Is that?
5: Hey, speaking of, did you hear the boys from the USS Abraham Lincoln? They've been at sea for about 9 months.
4: Yeah.
5: The longest in the history of the U.S. Navy deployment without going to port. And this is either a brilliant decision or maybe the worst decision. But apparently the Lincoln, on their way home, they're going to have a little port call in Thailand.
4: Well, I know the hookers in Thailand are looking forward to that.
5: They better be.
4: Yeah.
5: They better
6: having
5: be.
6: Having an unsecured load.
5: Those guys,
4: they'd probably get them through there pretty quick.
5: I mean, 9 months, paychecks with nothing to spend it on outside of what you can buy in the ship store.
4: Yeah.
5: And you're going to Thailand. Again, that's either a brilliant strategic move or the worst idea ever.
4: Well, maybe the Thailand economy needs a little help.
5: I'm just saying.
7: I had to grind on that ugly ass dude.
4: Yeah, well, that's going to happen, I'm
5: sure.
4: I'm
5: just saying.
4: Well, good for them. Like I said, they deserve a reward.
5: Sailor to sailor, somebody's thinking about them upstairs in their fancy office at the Pentagon or wherever. And
4: they deserve a reward. Good for them.
5: They do.
4: Give me the Harry Kane special. You be hearing a lot of that, I'm sure.
5: Hey, Chris, you're on the Blitz. What's going on, man?
8: Yeah, for the 20% of for people going back to college, I think they can as long as they join the draft, but they don't have an agent and they're not selected by a pick. So if they get as a unselected, Chris, they come and play.
5: Chris, hang on a second. That was always the rule. If you hired an agent, you are no longer eligible to go back to college. Because of the NIL, all these guys have agents now.
4: Yeah, every one of
5: so
4: them.
5: So the agent rule is no longer in play.
8: Okay, so then if it's not the agent, if they enter the draft but not chosen, and they're picked up as an

0: undrafted free agent and try out and they get cut, then they should be able to go back because they didn't waste a team's pick.
1: Well, I see what you're saying there, but again, to me, they made a decision to try to go to the NFL. And if you don't make it, so what? You just get to go back, and whoever is playing your position now, do you have to compete for it, or you just go back? And I mean, it lends a question. And I mean, now that this guy's going back from the Cleveland Browns, I mean, hell, LSU's camp is over.
2: Well, that's it.
1: So what happens? How does he earn his spot back? Does he just get inserted in there, and the guy that's been playing there gets screwed? I just think if you make that call, that's it. You made that call. That was your decision. Sayonara.
2: And let's look at coaches, right? How many coaches celebrated the elimination of that second transfer portal window, right? Because they wanted their players to go through spring ball. Even their high school players, they graduate early in December so they could be on campus to go through spring ball, the importance of spring ball. And then when there was that second transfer portal window, well, let's not have a spring game because I don't want this guy to work out here with me and then get plucked away and leave. So essentially, you're skipping all of the, let's say, LSU's offseason, Lane Kiffin's install period, spring ball, and fall camp has started. You're in the NFL camp. You know you're not going to make it. Hey, release me so I can go back to college. Again, whether they used a draft pick on you or they brought you in as an undrafted free agent, and again, an undrafted free agent matters. Look at Cam Brown with the Dallas Cowboys. That's a wide receiver that is more than likely to make the 53 as an undrafted free agent. This kid that was with the Browns, that could have been the next Cam Brown. Showed up, nobody expected anything of him, but that roster spot was taken by a guy that really didn't want to be there. His backup plan, I'm going back to college anywhere I can make more money. It just doesn't seem right.
1: Well, it doesn't seem right. And again, do you just plug and play, or does he have to compete? And the fact that there's no more time to compete means he probably a plug and play and somebody else is screwed.
2: Hey, John, you're on the Blitz. What's going on, man? John?
3: Is that me? No,
1: yeah, that's you, brother.
3: All right, no H.
1: You're the John with no H.
3: So before you declare for the NFL, a lot of players are going to get told, hey, you could be a third rounder, fifth rounder, things like that. So Sanders, for example, all talk of he's going to be a first rounder, he finally went to like the 15th round and finally got drafted. So if you get picked late, like you weren't told, then you go to the team, you try to try out, you don't make it. That team tells you, hey, this is what you got to work on. So then you try to go back to college, you see if there's any colleges that want you. Then you pick your college, they help you develop, and then you can hopefully make a roster next year. My thing is we basically already do that where if they're not playing any games, they're in camp, they might play a preseason game, but that's not even a game. Then we do it where NFL players will play a couple years in the NFL. If they suck, then they go to the UFL, the IFL, et cetera, or something like that. So that's basically the same. They go to the NFL, then they go to a lower league. That's basically going back to like a college. We do it in college where they play D1. If they're not starting, then they go to JUCO or they go to like a lower tier college. Like it's basically the same thing. All you're doing is going to NFL practices and trying to make a team, and then if you can't, then you can go back and develop.
1: Well, then let's make a minor league for the NFL then. And if you want to do that with college football, make them the minor league and do that just like baseball has if you want to do that. But if you're doing a college, if you're in college, you shouldn't be able to go back to college. The NFL needs to do something and maybe go to the spring league. If you're good enough to be in a camp and were invited there and weren't a draft pick, you're good enough to go play in the UFL. Go there and develop. Why go back to college?
2: Because they can make more money in college than they can in the UFL, and that's what it comes down to.
1: Which sucks too.
2: I mean, the bad analogy, because we know too many that actually have done this, but let's say you're with somebody. And things are good. You're happy. But you meet somebody that's really hot, maybe a little out of your league, and she gives you a chance. But after about a week, she kicks you to curb. Most guys aren't going to be able to go back.
1: No.
2: Although we know some that would take them.

0: back, right?
1: Perhaps.
0: It's a bad analogy, but you know what I'm saying.
1: No, I know what you're saying.
0: Once you declare pro, you shouldn't be allowed to go back and play. It just seems wrong on every level.
1: Absolutely. And again, you made that call. You knew how much money you were going to make in college if you had stayed there another year. And you know how much you're going to make in the NFL. And the two don't meet. But you made the decision to go to the NFL instead of staying in college. You shouldn't be allowed to go back. I mean, to me, that's common sense. Go to the UFL. Develop your game there. Let somebody see you, and then maybe you get back in the NFL. Who knows?
0: Now, Renee brings up a point on YouTube. So a coach who leaves for a professional should not be allowed to go back to college. I mean, we're talking apples and oranges, because a coach isn't going to leave, and Bobby Petrino does come to mind, isn't going to leave for the pros, and then in August say, you know what, I'm going to go back and get my college job back all over again. I mean, it is apples and oranges, but... No, you're a professional at that point and a coach. You're not taking somebody's roster spot. If a school wants to hire you to be their coach, like North Carolina and Bill Belichick, because that's worked out really well for him. I mean, coaches are very different. Now, I do think there's a lot of things in play when you're talking about coaches leaving. And that's what's kind of ironic about this whole situation with LSU. If Lane Kiffin had stayed at Ole Miss, this kid would actually probably be going to Ole Miss. He's going to LSU because it's Lane Kiffin. But under the SEC rules, he couldn't go from Ole Miss to LSU.
1: Couldn't do it.
0: But he can, because he had a cup of coffee with the Cleveland Browns.
1: Yeah, it's just, to me, it's just not right. If once you're, it's convoluted, and I can understand people opinions on this thing when you're talking about what's the difference. Because quite frankly, college football right now is the pros. I mean, it really is. But there are still some kids out there that aren't getting paid a lot of money, that are working their asses off to try and get a roster spot. And who knows how that affects them. I just think you're opening up a big can of worms. So everybody that gets cut from the NFL, because this will happen, goes back to college. Think about that. It opens up a huge can of worms.
0: And the NFL's got to be really concerned with this, because let's face it, the bottom half of their roster, those guys, by dollar standards that we're talking about for football players, not for the rest of us that live in the real world, they can make more money in college. So you're seeing guys stay in college longer because they're going to make more money. But if you're a fifth, sixth, seventh round guy, you're an undrafted guy, you're a practice squad guy, you're going to make more money in college. So the NFL trying to go to an 18th game and maybe increase roster sizes, they've got to be concerned, because that's where their depth and development comes from. And those guys might now be choosing, well, dude, I'll just go back to college. I can make more money. The ego of, I can't wait to get to the pros, is gone, because you know what? They're making enough money in college to be able to take care of their family.
1: This is obviously a big topic. 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We are really late for a break. David, Joshua, stay on the line. We see you there. Somebody wants to join them, 656-3776, 656-ESPN. We'll get back to it when we continue here on The Blitz on 94.1 San Antonio Sports Star.
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22: It is a big topic of conversation today, but earlier today, the Big 12 voted to pass a rule that doesn't allow players to return from the NFL and play for one of its schools. 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Big 12 and ACC all expected to follow suit. Rangers and White Sox continue that series tonight. 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
22: So happy to have you along on this Tuesday afternoon. It is The Blitz on 94.1 San Antonio Sports Star. I'm Joe Reinagle. Jason Minix is here as well. And boy, big topic of conversation going on right now. Probably not the only radio station talking about that. All over the country, they're talking about what's going on in college football and what the Big Ten today did, standing up to players coming back from the NFL.
0: And what I find interesting is, well, I think it's wrong. I love hearing from you guys that have no problem with it. It's all about going and making money. Go chase your paper. And most of the time, I'm not opposed to anybody going to make money. But you make a decision to leave college, to chase your NFL dream. And if the dream isn't working out, you know what? You've made that decision. You know, you could stay in college and make money. I know that Cam Ward, who ended up being the number one overall pick, when he was at Washington State, and I've known Cam for a long time and his family, and Eric Morris, he was graded, and it was a mid draft grade. Stay another year at Wazoo. Grade improved a little bit, but he had a great offer to go to Miami. He took the money. He went to Miami, and he ended up being the number one overall pick and got $50 million guaranteed from Miami. But he made the decisions. He could have come out at any point, but he was making the decision based on his grade, because when you go through the grading process, they also tell you what you need to work on. So it's not just, yeah, we think you're here. You can go and improve if you can work on this, this, and this. Carson Beck is another example.
22: Yep.
0: I mean, this dude, what was he making? I don't know, depending on what you believe on the internet, between $6 and $10 million mm-hmm. last year.
22: Yeah. He took a hell of a pay cut.
0: A hell of a pay cut to go to the NFL.
22: But then again, I see where people are a little bit confused, because we're talking about lawsuits in a fifth year for guys that then that's what this judge ruled. And I know that the feds in Washington trying to pass this bill, they didn't get it done before they left on vacation. And it would give you that 5-year window, and maybe that stops all of this. I don't know. But I just have a feeling with the way the legal system works and the way we've seen it work, that if you want to go back to college, why not? Find a judge that's going to allow you to do that. And that's where I think we're in a sticky situation.
0: 210-656-ESPN, 656-3776. David, you're on The Blitz. What's up, man?
1: Hey, thanks for taking my call. I don't like where we are with this free agent football, but it's where we are. If I'm a junior journalism major at UTSA and you guys hire me and I get fired for 3 months later, I can go back to UTSA and get my degree and maybe work on the web page that I was working on before. That's not any different.
0: You know, David,
22: no, it is a lot different.
0: The difference is, if you say you had a job at the Paisano, which is the student newspaper over at UTSA, and let's say you were the sports editor, and you got a job over here and you sucked and got fired, and you went back over there, if the journalism department over there was worth anything, which they are, whoever got that sports editor job would still be the sports editor, and they might let you write something. They might. But that's the
1: department's decision, not the university decision, not the conference decision. Well, it's up to that school. If I can't get myself back into UTSA, maybe I go to UNT or TCU or something, but it can't just be a categorical, no, you can't go anywhere to anybody's journalism department.
22: Well, of course it is.
1: That's
22: because the conferences pay those schools a lot of money. So, yes, they have a lot of say-so as to what those schools can do when it comes to college sports. Absolutely. And what the Big Ten did today was tell that their schools are not going to take players that have had a cup of coffee or played in the NFL. That's their choice to make, and that's the choice they made.
1: Yeah, but if Northwestern wants me and they lost that vote, that doesn't work.
0: You know,
1: if I get into the journalism paper or site at Northwestern, Northwestern should be the one deciding whether or not they get a new editor, not the conference.
22: Well, then leave the conference. Go somewhere else, and then they got to get out of the conference.
1: Come on,
0: because journalism rules, band rules, other things are different than college athletics, amateur athletics. But I think David brings up a point, which is part of why we are in this entire mess. Because for years and years and years, it was, we're not going to pay college athletes, right?
22: Well, the NCAA said that.
0: Well, again, though, in college, you're working for the school newspaper. That's a job, and you know what? You can get paid for it. The band kids can get paid for their efforts. There's lots of jobs on campus for students, but they never wanted to pay college athletes. And had they paid college athletes something, this mess that was opened up, started in California, would be completely gone.
22: Mm-hmm.
0: If they would have said years ago, you know what, you're required to practice 20 hours a week, and you're required to be in meetings for X number of hours a week in your game day stuff, and they were going to pay you $20 or $25 or $30 an hour, just like all the other students that work at that university, maybe some of this mess wouldn't be there like it is now.
22: Well, I don't think there's any question it wouldn't be, because the rules were ridiculous. I mean, you couldn't buy an athlete a Coke. I mean, without that athlete getting in trouble. It was just stupid.
0: But I got paid when I worked at the Range Rover at San Antonio College to write sports.
22: Well, yeah, but see, that's where David's argument is apples and oranges. It's not the same. And again, if Northwestern, if it was under the purview of the conference, the sports journalism department, yes, they would have a say-so because, as we just heard, college football coaches are going to get suspended for half the season if they allow somebody to come back.
0: Hey, Joshua, you're on the blitz. What's going on, man?
2: Okay. So is this ruling going to stop also those players who are leaving, like how Carson Beck and Cam Ward did, to up their draft stock or attempt to up their draft stock and just go make more money at another college? Is this going to stop all that?
0: No, that's a whole different set of rules on the transfer.
2: So, like, I think the guy should be allowed to go back. What's the harm? It's not like he was a great player. It's not like he was a top 10 player, or else he'd still be on the team. Like, he's going to go back as probably an undrafted free agent, still be an undrafted free agent. Let's let the kid go back to college, get a full ride, probably not even get paid in NIL, because let's face it, they're not paying the fifth string defensive end. They're paying your star defensive end. So let the kid get his degree. Let him better his life. Let him do something better. Maybe he realized he got into the NFL, was playing on a Super Bowl caliber team that was like, oh no, I'm not going to make it. And he just decided, I don't want to go back to college. Let him do that.
22: Well,
2: no harm in that.
22: He can go back to college if he wants to, but not to play football.
0: That's it.
22: I mean, go get his degree. Are you in the Wizard of Oz? Where are you at? Are you in La La Land here? That was a sweet story, Joshua. Let him go back and live his dream of getting a college degree.
0: Yeah, he's not going
22: that
0: to class.
22: That was awesome. Yeah.
0: He's not going
22: Come
0: to
22: on.
0: Class.
22: Come on. It's just, this is the real world we're talking about. And again, if a school that plays sports, okay, not journalism departments or whatever, is in a conference, that conference pays a lot of money to that school, okay? So if they say the rules are this, you either abide by those rules or get out of the conference. I mean, there's your choice. You got a choice. Go be Notre Dame. Be independent.
0: The other side of this story, when you're talking about going and getting your degrees, and you guys can Google this because it's complicated, but all these guys that transfer from multiple schools, you know, you start at school A and you go to school B. Not all of their credits from A are accepted at B. And then when they go to school C, even fewer of those credits go. So in reality, the guys that have transferred multiple times are further away from graduation than you realize. It ain't about getting the degree
22: it has
0: or
22: nothing
0: finishing
22: to do with it.
0: What they started. Now, I love when I do see the stories about a guy that does go back and get his degree and actually crosses the stage.
22: A lot of NFL players do that.
0: A lot of them do.
22: Yep.
0: This tight end from Cleveland that just cleared waivers, it ain't about the degree. It's not about the degree.
22: No.
0: Quit lying to yourself, Joshua, if you think it's he's finally going to get that degree.
22: That dude's going to go to LSU, make $5 million a year, and I'm just throwing a number out there, but it's going to be significant. And that's what's going to happen. He's going to start right away. Lane Kiffin is licking his chops to get this guy in, unless the SEC comes out today and says, you know what, you can't do that. And now this guy, I don't know what he's going to do. But I
0: get a lawyer.
22: Well, probably will. But you know what? If all four of these conferences stand up together, it's going to be a lot harder to beat them than if it's just the Big Ten standing there by themselves.
0: Yeah, Daquan Wright did clear waivers today. He's expected to sign with LSU on Wednesday, unless, of course, the SEC before tomorrow morning is able to block that from happening. But Daquan Wright, tight end, will become the first player to go from an NFL roster back to college. And what's funny is his photos in Ole Miss gear.
22: Isn't that funny?
0: It's not.
22: It's not. It's not. Look, it's a can of worms. And until this is fixed, we're going to have stuff like this happen because we're allowing one judge.
0: Yeah, that's all it takes.
22: One.
0: That's all it takes.
22: Determine the fate of all of college athletics for the entire country.
0: For now.
22: I mean, think about that for a minute. One judge.
0: For now.
22: Determining the fate of college athletics for the entire country. That should be outlawed in itself. We got a lot more to talk about. If you want to do that and you're on the phone lines or on our San Antonio Sports Star YouTube page, lots of room to comment there. You're going to see a lot of good comments there. We also have a poll up on our San Antonio Sports Star YouTube page as well. Should college or should players that have gone to be a pro in a sport be allowed to come back to college and play? 97 of you have voted right now. 78% of you say no, they should not. 22% say yes. And look, just because I disagree, and I think Jason does as well, I won't speak for him, but I certainly disagree with this and said no. But if you say yes, then that's cool. Make your case like David has, Joshua has. You want to do that, you can do the same thing. We got a lot to talk about, including what's going on in the NFL right now. A lot of injuries today. We got a full moon or something going on. We're talking about it. We continue here on the Blitz. 94.1 San Antonio Sports Star.
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14: I wish you
15: the great Dolly Parton passed away today at the age of 80. Rest in peace to an American legend. I'm Joe Reinagle. He's Jason Minix. Yeah, Rob was fired up saying the fighting Texas Aggies.
16: He's always fired up in August about the Aggies.
15: Well, he's kind of like you with the Cowboys.
16: No, stop.
15: Same thing.
16: It is.
15: Wow.
16: It's exactly the same.
15: You and Rob are just alike.
16: Joe, if you only had a team you gave a damn about that could actually be good at something, you too could get fired up over something.
15: I try. I really do. Yeah, I try.
16: Like your Tennessee Titans?
15: Well, I kind of am. I've seen training camp and it'll look good. So I've already reserved the right to know they're going to suck, and we'll go from there.
16: And your college team?
15: You don't
16: have one.
15: No, not really. I mean, you know, I'm not a diehard anything.
16: Trust me, we all know.
15: Football. So.
16: Or anything.
15: No, that's not true.
16: Well, gambling and alcohol doesn't count.
15: Well, I'm a big Spurs fan, diehard Spurs fan. Yeah. There's some teams. Cardinals, St. Louis Cardinal.
16: Yeah, yeah.
15: Diehard Cardinal fan.
16: Mm-hmm.
15: I got teams, but, you know, I just don't – I'm realistic about them. You know, I mean –
16: Well, when your teams suck, it's easy to be realistic when you have no hope.
15: This is true, and there are some seasons where that's the case.
16: Yeah.
15: And we all go through that.
16: But at least you can get excited about, like, alternative uniforms.
15: Maybe, sure.
16: Like James Pledger today. Now, the Houston Texans can roll out anything, and he's going to have three orgasms over it. But I would say the uniforms that they rolled out today for the Houston Texans, they're actually pretty damn good.
15: I agree with you. I think they look really good.

0: call rivalry uniforms. I guess they started this last year.
1: Mm-hmm.
0: And the Texans, it's all white with it's not the Oiler blue, but it's similar.
1: It's the Oiler blue.
0: And the helmet is really good. It's kind of a white helmet.
1: Yep.
0: So, yeah, they look really good. Now, they'll wear those at home or on, is it at home? I think yeah. so, against the Indianapolis Colts. Well, sometime down the line.
1: Week 11.
0: Yeah, that. But every team's going to wear them. Now, the Colts will wear theirs against the Texans in Week 3.
1: Yep. It's the NFC North and the AFC South came up with, or their, excuse me, the divisions with alternate uniforms. All you know, most of them look pretty good. I'm not a fan of what the Bears have done. They look a little, I don't know, too much like Indiana football. It's like the Indiana, the Illinois Illini, and the Cleveland Browns had a uniform, baby. Yeah, they're nothing to write home about. I do like what Detroit did with the blue they're using on their helmet. Green Bay, yeah. But admittedly, there's not much Green Bay could do that I would compliment them on. Minnesota, their look looks pretty sharp. The gold face mask on the mat, purple, but there's not much of a difference, notably. Houston is very different. And I like how Houston, when they spell out H-O-U-S-T-O-N, the U-S is in red.
0: Yeah.
1: But not a lot of red in this uniform, and for the most part, you could call that Oiler blue. I like how the Colts have done their uniform. I have no idea what the Jacksonville Jaguars have done. they're claiming themselves to be Bold City, and you have to be a very confident man to wear that helmet. It looks like something you would see in an arena league. That's a straight-up arena league uniform combo.
0: Well, but you know what? If you're a Jags fan, you're probably going to buy some of that gear. So then that's the idea between coming out with new uniforms. It's any team that does it. When the Spurs do it, guess what? Everybody rushes to the merch shop to buy that.
1: You know what you don't see a lot of Spurs gear is the teal stuff. You see a lot of the Fiesta, but rarely do you see the teal, all teal. And they went with a teal helmet. And your Tennessee Titans, Joe.
0: Good-looking uniform.
1: It's a throwback to their uniform from last year.
0: Well,
1: they just changed their logo, and they just slapped last year's sticker on a blue helmet.
0: They got to look good somewhere because, well, they don't look good anywhere else. So, you know, you got to look good. At least if you dress well, maybe you play a
1: look
0: little
1: good,
0: bit better.
1: Look good, play good.
0: Perhaps. I don't know.
1: So I'm trying to figure something out here. Last year it was the NFC West and the AFC East. This year it's the NFC North in the AFC South. So next year, are the Cowboys going to be forced to come up with something different? I mean, I know that's what they're saying. The Cowboys rarely deviate from their traditional look outside of the handful of throwback looks. What would the Cowboys do? What will their rivalry uniform look like?
0: They're not going to change. They're not going to do that.
1: If everybody's doing it,
0: they're not going to do that.
1: Because we've seen the white helmet. Obviously, the traditional silver. Is it going to be a blue helmet?
0: With a white star?
1: I mean, or a silver star.
0: Could be, I guess. I don't know. I don't see the Cowboys doing that. Or Jerry Jones is going to fight to the death. He and Candy Lee.
1: Everybody's going to have to do this.
0: Uh-huh.
1: Everybody has to participate.
0: And we'll see. I don't know. Jerry's just finally going into an overseas
2: Candy
0: game.
2: Candy Lee.
1: Yeah.
0: You know, he finally got pushed into that, so maybe he'll get pushed into this too. I don't know. We've been talking a lot about college football. There's something that just popped up here from Football Scoop. A guy by the name of Zach Barnett's got a story out today that he's reporting that LSU has actually recruited NFL players to sue the NCAA to return to college football, basically calling Lane Kiffin a liar for all intents and purposes when he says, well, what am I going to do? Everybody else is going to do it. According to this report, LSU's calling these folks and saying, hey, why don't you sue and come back to college? Huh.
1: It wouldn't surprise me at all if they were doing that.
0: Well, according to this report, that's exactly what they were doing. So we shall see. So basically he's calling out Kiffin on his press conference

0: just being the innocent guy and just doing what everybody else is doing.
1: He's just, it's just bad.
0: It's just bad. I don't think we've even scratched the surface as to where this could go or what we're in for. It remains to be seen. But that just came up and just kind of glancing through it. That's basically the gist of it. LSU trying to get these NFL players to get back into college. And, well, why not come to LSU while you're at it?
1: I'm seeing something from Twitter now. Kalen DeBoer at Alabama hinted at the idea of Alabama bringing back a recent player that's currently in the NFL.
0: There you go.
1: And again, if it's allowed, why wouldn't these coaches do it? If they're allowed to do it and the player wants to do it, that's where you're going to see the Big Ten has made their decision. We'll see what the SEC does. I anticipate the SEC coming up with a similar proposal based on their statement last night, the SEC and what Greg Sankey put out. But they've got to act fast because, you know, dude cleared waivers today. He can sign with LSU tomorrow. Alabama, they're obviously, these guys are having conversations about, am I welcome back, coach? Because if they're making their decisions, if they get cut, are they coming straight to college, or are they having their agents work the phones to see what other NFL team they can get to? If, you know, you get cut from one, can you sign with somebody else's practice squad?
0: But if a school is out recruiting guys to file lawsuits against the NCAA, that's a problem. I don't care who you are or what you're doing. And if everybody's doing it, well, then everybody's doing it. I have a feeling they're not. But, again, it's going to be interesting to see. And now if LSU and Alabama are doing it, the SEC's got to step up and do something quickly. Or they're going to have a problem on their hands, or maybe not a problem. Who knows? But it's going to get messy. It just is. I don't know if that report is true, but we'll see. And if that's the issue, that's a problem. And it would not surprise me one bit with Lane Kiffin being at the head of that snake. So we will wait and see. There was a great article by John Machota in The Athletic with Will McClay. Will McClay, you don't hear from a lot. I mean, he's one of those guys that is kind of in the in the shadows, if you will. Just does great work. Been with Jerry for a long time. But he certainly knows football, that's for sure. We'll talk about that. We got a whole lot more to talk about. A lot of injuries taking place in the NFL today. Kind of a strange day. When we continue here on the Blitz on 94.1 San Antonio Sports Star. 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

Well, as we listen to the legend, Dolly Parton, who passed away today at the age of 80, I have to remind you, our 2026 San Antonio Sports Star Fall Golf Classic, presented by the Law Office of Jesse Hernandez, the Texas Chocla, and Flight by Yingling, is set for September 21st at a Silverhorn Golf Club. It benefits the first tee of Greater San Antonio, and we've got four foursomes as of, well, a few hours ago. Four foursomes, three singles remaining. That's it. We just started registration 8 days ago, and already we're down to four foursomes and three singles. So if you want to get in, I suggest you go to sasportsstar.com and register. I would do that today if you possibly can, because if you wait till

0: till tomorrow, who knows? You might be left out in the cold. And medics and I tell you this all the time. We can't do anything for you.
1: Nope.
0: Nothing we can do.
1: Once we sell out, we're sold out. It doesn't matter if you're a friend, if you're a sponsor, if you're somebody we've never met just saying, hey, I'm
0: cold. And medics and I tell you this all the time. We can't do anything for you.

0: said, you know what? I'm not missing that golf tournament. He's probably played in it before. He knows the fun that's going to happen.
1: Yeah.
0: Or maybe he's just a hell of a golfer. And he knows I'm going to put my money in. And I'm going to be teamed up with some really fun guys on a really fun Monday, because that's better than going to work. But I know that getting my friends to commit to anything is a pain in the ass. His name is Timothy. I won't say your last name, Timothy, but I'm glad you got signed up, because you're a guy that says, I'm not going to try to herd cats and put together a foursome and have that responsibility. I'm not going to pay for three other dudes and then have to chase money, because he knows his friends. But he knows, damn it, he ain't going to miss our golf tournament. I get that.
1: Yeah.
0: I get that. So I appreciate Timothy for not waiting, knowing that this thing is going to sell out, because he hears Joe and Jason say that all the time. And we've been doing this twice a year for about 10 years. We have never not sold out, and there's never been a bad time. There was one cold time, but outside of that, we've been very fortunate with the weather. So Timothy's like, screw it. Probably called some friends. Let me see. All right, well, I'm signing up without you.
1: Yeah. Maybe his friends will come along beside him and finish those three spots. But you could do that now. If you're like Timothy and you want to get in and you can't find three friends, get in there and play with Timothy. You never know, you'll make friends with Timothy. Could be a lifelong thing. You all go to college together and get an education.
0: Or go back to college.
1: That was Joshua's fairy tale. Wasn't
0: it? Joshua lives in another world, though. I mean, he lives in another world. So right now, Timothy needs friends.
1: Well, Justin says he'll rock with that guy.
0: Well, Justin not signed up yet?
1: No, he says all his people are out of town. So he's not getting a team, but he needs to be out there. I mean, come on. Who are we going to make fun of if it's not Justin?
0: Oh, we'll still make fun of Justin.
1: Well, we will always, but there's a lot of people out there to make fun of, as a matter of fact.
0: This is true. I know Bobby will be out there. So Justin, get signed up.
1: Yeah.
0: Get signed up in the next 15 minutes, Justin. So then we'll have two. Because I was thinking maybe Timothy was hoping our friend Paige might show up and he would get paired up with her. See, because you never know. I don't think it's going to happen, but you
1: can dream. What do you know, Minix, that I don't?
0: Well, that's a lot. The answer to that is a lot.
1: I know when it comes to Paige, I'm not sure what you were talking about that. I mean, can you imagine? We special guest right there on the first tee.
0: Now, there's one that's a possibility named Peyton. Different than Paige, but similar asset.
1: Yeah, yeah.
2: Unplug it, maybe.
1: Okay. Well, dude, I'm not worried about that. Are you kidding? Between, I don't know, the Rue Pub and
0: golfer. Well, you remember Peyton. You weren't in San Francisco. You didn't meet her. But you know what I'm talking about.
1: I know what you're talking about. There's not going to be a shortage of scenery, if you know what I mean.
0: There is not.
1: No, there never is.
0: There is not. There's a couple of new bars that are going to show up. Uh-huh. And
1: yeah, I've seen that.
0: Let's just say that the competition for best hole is not as predictable as you would think.
1: I'm not even going to go there.
0: Why aren't you going to go there?
1: I'm not going there.
0: Why aren't you going to? I mean, for example.
1: What did you say for the competition for what?
0: the whole sponsorships. But you know what I mean there.
1: Oh, okay, yeah.
0: And let's just say in the spirit of what the debate has been, somebody hit the transfer portal. She was on the winning team at the last tournament. She might be on a different team this tournament.
1: Ah, okay.
0: So, saying.
1: It's going to be a blast. And if look, even if you're just by yourself, get in. There's three singles left. Justin's going to. I know he is. He's sasportstar.com right now. I know he is. Know this guy. He's going to take care of that. So there will be two left. And so get in. That'll be a fun group. Now, I don't know Timothy. But Justin's he's a fun guy.
0: Yep.
1: You'll have a good time.
0: Oh, yeah. Timothy, I hope you like shots.
1: Yes, because you will have some, or at least be offered them.
0: Justin.

0: Yes.
1: Yes, yes. For sure.
0: Yes.
1: Oh, my goodness. I'm looking forward to it. It's going to be a lot of fun. September 21st out at Silverhorn Golf Club. After party, the Gopher Shack. What, 5 minutes away? 2 minutes away?
0: Correct.
1: It's right there. So Minix and I will be doing the Blitz live inside the Gopher Shack that day. So while you guys are having fun, we're just working. So that's what we do. We do it all for you. All for you. We do have a poll up on our San Antonio Sports Star YouTube page. If you'd like to go there, please like and subscribe once you do. We'd appreciate that. Should players that have gone pro in a sport be allowed to come back to college and play? 79% of you say no. 21% of you say yes. We appreciate everybody participating in that poll. If you haven't, go do that. It means a lot to us. Might be able to go back and get an education and live a happy life.
0: It's a possibility.
1: Yeah.
0: Possibility.
1: Yes.
0: You know, earlier in the show, we somehow got onto a topic of strip clubs. And a regular listener, Bobby, sent me a photo of Tiffany's, because it's still open. They're on Wurzbach.
1: Okay.
0: He said, I guess he's a realtor, showing a home in the area for research purposes only. And so I wrote him, well, go inside if it's research.
1: Uh-huh.
0: That was at 3:07. He just got back to me at 4:45. Now, I've got to save it for Vegas because he's heading out with us on our circuit trip, which just found out that he's one that's coming out there. So he'll go do show Perfect. Research for us in Las Vegas. He gets there Thursday.
1: Yeah, those girls at Tiffany's will take your money faster than any slot machine at Circa. I promise you. That is a fact.
0: You know, you say that's a fact, but let's debate this for a minute.
1: Hold on.
0: $20 at Tiffany's.
1: What?
0: I mean,
1: is it still $20 for a lap dance?
0: How much is a lap dance now? Is it still $20? But let's go with $20.
1: All right.
0: You know, average song in a strip club is going to be between 2.5 and 3 minutes.
1: The bull. Strip clubs don't let songs play that long. You can request, like, I don't know, Stairway to Heaven.
0: Well, they're not going to play that.
1: But that doesn't happen.
0: They're not going to play that, but most songs are 2 or 3 minutes long.
1: All right, a couple minutes. I'll give you that.
0: Right? You're telling me that you can't make $20 last for 3 minutes in Las Vegas on a slot machine?
1: Well, sometimes I can. I mean, at least at a slot machine, you have a chance to win money. You're okay. Screwed at a strip club. You're losing either way.
0: Well, but every guy is hoping that they will win.
1: Miguel says it's $40 now.
0: It's $40.
1: That's what he's saying.
0: For one lap
1: dance?
0: Dude,
1: it was $20 30 years ago.
0: Inflation. Is it really $40?
1: Well,
0: now?
1: That's what Miguel said. Dude, I don't know. But I'm just telling you.
0: For
1: that's
0: one
1: what,
0: song?
1: That's what Miguel's saying, $40.
0: One song.
1: I mean, it makes sense. It's only gone up $20 in 30 years or 25, whatever it's been.
0: Dude, it's been a long time. But, dude, seriously?
1: $40.
0: Pledge, you've probably been recently. No? Somebody that's been to a strip club recently, is it really still $40?
1: Well, Miguel probably has been.
0: Or is it $40? Is that just one song?
1: Now, Miguel drives a truck. I would imagine. I would imagine he might visit a...
0: You think all truck drivers go to strip clubs?
1: But, dude, if I'm a truck driver, yeah, you got to get out of that damn truck and go have some fun. And, I mean, depending on what city he's in, maybe some may be better than others.
2: Thicker than train smoke.
0: Oh, no, I'm just trying to do some math here, right? Common sense.
1: Uh-huh.
0: If $40 gets you one dance, and I don't even know what the rules are about distance in San Antonio anymore, right?
1: I don't know.
0: But I know. Are there some rules or whatever that?
1: If I'm paying $40, there better not be.
0: Well, again, though, you look at Jed York paid $140 for sex. You're paying $40 for a dance. Both are going to last about 3 minutes long, but...
1: So you're saying I should go to the trailer park?
0: I'm just saying I get where Jed is, I mean... He's a businessman. He was making a business decision. How many lap dances are you going to have over the course of time? Because soon you're going to be drinking and she's going to tell you that she loves you and stick around and have multiple dances at $40 per.
1: Oh, yeah. And then, or, you know, $25 drink.
0: Yeah. Or you just end up with a hooker, spend $140, and you're done. Maybe that was Jed York's thought process.
1: Huh. Perhaps. Now, there's differing things here. Now, Elegy, I hope I'm saying that right, says $20 at Sugars. Then Justin Elizondo says in Lake Charles, it's $50 a song.
0: A song?
1: So.
0: Dude, yeah. There's no way.
1: Yeah.
0: There's no way. It's been a while, it's obviously, that since I've been at a strip club. But it's, per song?
1: $50? Dude. Make that $800 go pretty quick, wouldn't it?
3: I've never had this happen before. Oh, jeez. All right, let me get it together real quick.
0: That's that weatherman in Maine. First time he saw a booth. Got all excited.
1: And you guys are paying $50?
0: $50?
1: Eli G. Okay, Eli. Sorry there, buddy.
0: Yeah, come on.
1: Now, Justin says he wish he was joking. So I just wonder how much money you blew, Justin. How good was that stripper for $50? Just checking.
0: Lake Charles, man. Can we hear the weatherman one more time by request?
3: I've never had this happen before. Oh, jeez. All right, let me get it together real quick. I'm so sorry. Two points will be falling off.
1: That dude changed from a grown man to a 10-year-old girl in a boom, just like that. Didn't even need the surgery.
0: Ow, the surgery. That's where you went with that.
1: I'm just saying. I mean, man. Wow. Now, Fred says $20 to $25 here in town.
0: Now, Ruben says $50, and I don't understand. Can you swipe? I guess you could always put it on credit card, but I'm sure there's credit card fees.
1: I would assume. I don't know.
4: Tap to pay?
0: Tap to pay?
1: What are we tapping?
0: What do you think?
1: A credit card machine right there on the boobs. Just tap right here, honey.
0: That's not where I was thinking I'd slide the card.
5: Having an unsecured load.
1: Those girls aren't like that, Jason. Come on.
0: No. Of course not.
1: No.
0: Uh-huh. Wow.
1: Goodness gracious. How do we get on strip clubs?
0: Well, it's Bobby's fault. Bobby. He was supposed to go in and do research.
3: I've never had this happen before. Oh, jeez. All right, let me get it together real quick. I'm so sorry.
1: Oh, my goodness. You know, we better clean up our act. Mother Football, Shireen Williams, is going to join us here about 5:15, about 20 minutes from right now.
0: Are you going to ask her about Jed York?
1: Sure. Why not?
0: No idea.
1: She may even want to chime in on this college football fiasco. Who knows
0: what's
1: going on? We got a lot to talk to her about. We got a lot to talk to you about, so don't go anywhere. This is The Blitz on 94.1 San Antonio Sports Star. I know what I want to talk about now is Stevens Roofing and Solar because, well, look, again, trouble with your roof, you want solar panels, there's no other company you should call. 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
1: The Big Ten has stood up, standing up. They passed a rule today that doesn't allow players to return from the NFL and play for one of its schools. Now, the SEC says they're not happy about that either, but they haven't done anything, nor has the Big 12 or the ACC. Texans took a hit at defensive end at practice yesterday, Dylan Horton. He suffered a torn Achilles. He's done for the season. They worked out as rusher Tyus Bowser today.
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1: Back here on a Tuesday, and happy to have you along. However you're listening, we appreciate that. If you're on our San Antonio Sports Star YouTube page, thank you for being there. Please like and subscribe that page. If you're on the radio, thank you for doing that, or the many apps that are out there that you can catch this show. We appreciate you coming along. I'm Joe Reinagle. Jason Minix is here as well.
0: And if you've been under a rock all day, Dolly Parton passes away today at the age of 80. You talk about a true living legend. And while known for country music, the reality is she crossed over into everybody. Everybody listening to this program, probably Dolly Parton has been a part of your life, your entire life, right? She just has been, whether it's the music, the movies, a combination of all of it, TV appearances. The only time I've ever seen her in concert in person, she was dressed as a Dallas Cowboy cheerleader Thanksgiving just a couple of years ago.
1: That looked pretty good.
0: Yes.
1: She did.
0: Well, it's one of her favorite lines, her famous lines on one of the gazillion TV shows. Everybody knows about her boobs, but I remember one of the clips, and I just saw it again on Twitter. People don't give me credit. I got a great ass, too. She was just funny that way. And that's one of the, I'm going to say great things, but seeing all of the Dolly clips showing up on social media, like an appearance back in the day with Johnny Carson.
21: I've always been pretty well blessed. People are always asking if they're real. And
22: I would never. You see,
21: no, you don't have to ask.
22: I would not.
21: I'll tell you what. These are my.
22: I have certain guidelines on this. But I would give about a year's pay to peek under there.
1: And for Carson, that's a lot of money.
0: Well, yeah. I mean, I don't know if you can get away with that in today's world, but back then, and then again, it was Johnny Carson. He could get away with it. Or this story that I think we all remember, but maybe had forgotten about it, but she once entered a Dolly Parton lookalike contest at a gay bar in Los Angeles, and she lost to a drag queen.
1: That's funny as hell.
0: Uh-huh.
1: That is hilarious.
0: I would say seeing the pictures, the drag queen looks more like Dolly than Dolly.
1: But, I mean,
0: you wouldn't think that that would be Dolly because she did it secretly. It's just, you think about the life that she lived. And while it's sad, it's one that you celebrate. 80 years. She did an interview last week, talked about some of her health issues, but hoping to, obviously, get them in order and still trying to get things done.
1: Well, just the way I know she was very sad when her husband passed away about a year ago. And so they'd been together over 60 years. And so that made her sad, but she was sick and battling, but she seemed like she was kept going, but you just never know. Goes into the hospital, we understand, on last Thursday.
0: Yep.
1: And then passed away today. So sad day to lose a legend like Dolly Parton. But the good news is you'll get to hear a lot of her music and probably get to relive some of these movies that you haven't seen in a long, long time.
0: Yeah, I would imagine a lot of the various channels are switching up programming tonight, showing a lot of old Dolly Parton movies. At least you would hope. Although, now I've got to figure out what we're going to watch tonight, because as a reminder, today's the Vince Young documentary that's out
1: right.
0: Today.
1: Yeah,
0: I was going to watch that. And Dallas Cowboys are doing something with Tony Dorsett. And I know it's on YouTube, and I guess they're airing it on a Dallas TV station tonight. But it's Tony's life and career through his eyes. So apparently some of the clips he's doing interviews are talking about various situations, which the last time I personally talked to Tony Dorsett, he was struggling a little bit. So it'd be interesting to hear how this is put together and what that's going to be like.
1: Well, it's going to be first class. I mean, if the Cowboys have something to do with it, and obviously he's a beloved member of that organization, they'll take care of him. I know they will.
0: Yeah, I mean,
1: absolutely.
0: But very cool. I mean, Because Tony Dorsett, although I will say most pro athletes that you meet are pretty cool. The first time I met Tony Dorsett, early 90s, we were doing a radio deal and an event. He was signing autographs, and he was going to sign for 1 hour from like 3 to 4. It was on a Saturday. And that guy sat in his car until like 2:59. He walked over right at 3, started signing autographs. And at 4, got up and left and didn't say a word. He was there for 1 hour and 1 hour only.
1: And well, people in
0: line, yeah, people in line. Oh, it's well, because you do stuff with other people. Like Drew Pearson might be there 3 hours his scheduled time, but he wasn't very conversational with anybody. He didn't want to take a bunch of pictures, but it's not like there were cell phones back then with the cameras in them. So, you know, some people, kids could walk around, but adults, no. He would sign, barely looked up. But when his hour was up, he got up and left, didn't say a word, got back in the car and was gone.
1: He fulfilled his obligation.
0: He did.
1: And that's all he had to do. We've both been around athletes that some enjoy doing that stuff. Drew Pearson is one. Some don't. And some won't unless the timing is right. I've seen several like that, and several that you wouldn't think would do that. But anyway, it is what it is. And if he was obligated for an hour, hey, he fulfilled that, and he got up and left.
0: He did. But, man, if you were in line, and there were people angry, and I get that too. But it was free, so it's not like sometimes you go to these card shows and you pay money and then you're paying per item to get done. They'll stick around if there's a little extra coin involved, but I'm here for an hour, I'll give you 1 hour.
1: That's it.
0: Not 1 hour and 3 minutes. You get 1 hour.
1: It's all I'm obligated to do, and I fulfill that obligation. I'm done. Out. That's just the way that it is. So, Dolly, I bet she'd stick around for 3 hours.
0: Sure.
1: You think?
0: You know, it's interesting because she is such a business person. And while she comes across as just likable and will talk to anybody, and she probably would, you know, traveling with the security team, knowing her schedule, knowing all the different businesses, she would stick around if there was time, but you know, a lot of these people have their get-along people. I know, you know, Michael Irvin can't go anywhere without his get-along people because he'll talk to you for 2 hours if you let him. So he's got to have that person in there to keep him moving, right?
1: Sure. Look, because everybody wants an autograph. Everybody wants a handshake, a picture.
0: Uh-huh.
1: Well, you can't do them all. You can't if you're a guy like Michael Irvin or any of those people that we're talking about. So that's why they have to do that. But some will stick around, some won't, and some won't do it, don't like to do it at all. And so, but hey, it's the way that it is, I suppose. I don't know. Dallas Cowboys are having practice at the Star today, open to the public, today and tomorrow, by the way. And so I think it's pretty cool. Just saw John Machota tweeted out a picture of the Star. Not a huge crowd, but there's a pretty good crowd there to watch the Cowboys practice. They'll be doing that here pretty soon. Just if the training camp's still going on, they just changed locations.
0: Yeah.
1: And it will. Well, they've got the game Friday night against New Orleans, and then they'll practice and get ready for the New York Giants for that September 13th Sunday night football game. So, yeah, the work's not over just yet, and technically training camp is still underway. So let's talk a little Cowboys football with somebody that follows the Dallas Cowboys very closely. That's Mother Football, Shireen Williams. She joins us next here on The Blitz, a 94.1 San Antonio Sports Star.
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1: The great Dolly Parton passes away today at the age of 80. Sad day for an American legend. Rest in peace, Dolly Parton. Welcome back to the Blitz here on 94.1 San Antonio Sports Star. I'm Joe Reinagle. That's Jason Minix.
0: Let's talk about the Cowboys with the great Shereen Williams joining us on the Buyers Barricades guest line. Of course, read her at ProFootballTalk.com. I know the Cowboys are continuing training camp, a practice tonight at the Star there in Frisco that's open to the public. But so much has been made, Shereen, about how different this team has been all offseason, what Joe and I experienced at training camp, all positive in that way. They're 2-0 in the preseason, which doesn't really mean anything, but does it?
30: No, it means absolutely nothing. If you remember the year, I tweeted this the other day, the year that the Detroit Lions were 0-16, they were 4-0 in the preseason. Woohoo! They were going to have a great year. Everybody's talking about how good they were, and they didn't win a single game. It means absolutely nothing, especially as we've talked about many times on this show, with how the Cowboys don't play their starters in the preseason.
1: Yeah, that is unfortunate. Again, the lots of injuries, even today. Jamar Chase had a scare. You got Chris Olave, who's a little bit dinged up, one of the Giants' wide receivers. I know teams are afraid of that, but again, a lot of these old-timers, Shereen, I'm talking about old football players coming out and saying, man, this is just not right. You're paid to play football.
30: Yeah, Tom Brady was one of those who always wanted to play in the preseason. He played in the preseason. He didn't get hurt in the preseason. Imagine that. And so he wanted to do it. And a lot of players, most teams play their starters in the preseason for a little bit. And again, we're talking Jeremiah Love was in the game too long, the initial preseason game. He was in there too long. You needed to see Jeremiah Love for a series or two, get him to realize what the speed is, how the hits come, is it similar to college football? Those types of things. But you saw right away, if you watched that game, that Jeremiah Love was going to be a really good football player in the NFL, and you saw all you needed to see. But they left him in the whole first half. And I tweeted, I said, they need to get Jeremiah Love out of this game. Yes, I want players to play, starters to play, but you don't have to play the first half. They don't need that. So there is a line there, but they do need to play. They do need the speed of the game and the hits and to feel all that. Because you haven't done it. If you didn't make the playoffs, you haven't done it since January. That's a long time ago, the last time you were hit. And for those who don't know, they don't hit in practice.
0: Nope.
30: Not really. They don't tackle. There is no hitting anymore. So the only way to get that hitting is to be in a game. And the only way you do that before the season starts is the preseason games. So they should play. They don't have to play a long time. They should play. Yeah. Is there a risk of injury? Absolutely. Like you said, there's a risk of injury in practice. We've seen guys get hurt and out for the season in practice. So if you want to put them in bubble wrap, hey, let's just bubble wrap them and bring them out on Sundays. I mean, have walkthroughs during the week and don't touch anybody. Don't risk any injuries. That's not what this game is.

0: Like, if you want to be ready to play, you got to practice the play, and you got to practice the right way. Again, you got me on this rant because I am one who is a preseason. And it's not this joint practices are good, but it's not the same as playing a pre. Again, you're not tackling them to the ground. So it's a whole different level when you get to an actual game and there's tackling and guys are going to the ground and feeling those hits. And, yeah, I think it's a big thing for rookies, too. We haven't seen, you know, a lot of rookies play yet.
1: Well, and the other part of that, too, because according to Twitter, this is the 10-year anniversary of Tony Romo suffering that back injury in the preseason game against Seattle, which, of course, led to Dak Prescott. So sometimes injuries might actually lead to, although people might argue that, but you never know. Now, that said, Dak isn't going to play Friday night. Most of the guys that are going to make this team aren't going to play Friday night, but through two preseason games, some interesting roster decisions that need to be made. You kind of figure probably about 42 guys are solidified, 10 are up in the air.
0: Yeah.
1: Do they keep six receivers? Has Jonathan Mingo done enough to stay in Dallas along with Cam Brown?
0: Yeah, a lot of decisions to be made, and you'll see some of those guys out on the field. And if you see guys not playing and they're healthy, that's a pretty good sign that they're going to make the team, that they've figured out we don't need to see any more of this guy. If you see, you know, guys on the bubble out there, then you know they haven't solidified the roster spot yet. And there's still some decisions to be made. Special teams is going to play a big role in those last, you know, five, six, seven, eight guys who make the team. And if you can play special teams, you're going to be better off and have a better chance to make the roster. More things you can do, as they say. So that's big for all those guys to get out there and play some special teams as well. But yeah, I'm going on Friday night. I've been a long time that AT&T Stadium has. Well, here's the thing. AT&T Stadium has the best restaurant in Arlington. I live in Arlington. Mm-hmm. It's the best restaurant in Arlington, bar none. So I'm going for the free meal and, you know, first half, hobnob with people, and I'll be doing some work up there, but I certainly won't be watching that game.
2: Well, I'm not sure how much of it I'll be watching either, although I do like
1: to be in Las Vegas. You're not watching any of it.
2: This is true. I will be. That's true. Malik Davis, I just want to talk about him for a little bit, Shereen, because this guy has hung on and hung on and hung on when I thought he was going to get cut many times, but he's just hung on. Yeah. And it looks like, at least for now, he may have solidified the number two running back spot.
0: Yeah, I don't think there's any question unless they go out and find a veteran back. And I've been on you guys' show this offseason saying I think they need to sign a veteran back. I think they need to sign a veteran back. I think they need to sign a veteran back, and they didn't do it. Now, whenever Malik Davis has gotten his opportunities, he has made the most of them. I think he deserves that number two spot. Beyond that, I don't think they have a lot of depth. Do you trust Jaden Blue right now? No. I don't. And if I'm the Cowboys, I certainly wouldn't. So if you had signed a veteran back, you could still have Malik Davis as your number two, but you make that veteran guy your number three. So I still think there's a move to be made there at running back, that they still need to find somebody. Maybe it's somebody who's got, maybe it's a free agent out there. I don't know who it is, but I think there's somebody better out there than what they have on the roster behind those two guys. I think they're good with those guys, but if you have injuries to either one of those guys, it's really going to test your depth, because you're not going to have a guy run the ball in this league. I just wrote a whole story on running backs and how they're not getting the carries like they used to. Talk to Eric Dickerson and Emmitt Smith and some of those guys about how these guys couldn't handle the pounding back in the day when they were getting 400 carries a season. Neither here nor there. My point is, if one of those guys goes down, then you're not going to have much depth, and you're going to be asking those guys to do way more than they ordinarily would do, which then taxes their bodies, and maybe they go down too. And if you lose both of those guys, you're really in trouble. So I still think they're going to add a running back somewhere. Again, whether it's a veteran or a running back who gets cut, or maybe even a player for, you know, we always see those player for player. We started to see them now around the NFL, those player for player trades. Hey, my guy's not making the roster. I think the Patriots-Texans trade yesterday was a good example of that. And that was two good players who got traded. And I think each of them will help the other team that they went to. But those were guys who were on the bubble on their teams for various reasons, or in, you know, both good players, but there was too much depth above them for them to get on the field and be starters. And where they went, now they can get on the field and be starters. So I think that was a very good move. But you're going to see more moves like that, and some of them won't be as big of names as what the Texans and Patriots traded. But we are going to see a lot of trades like that. And the Cowboys have made a bunch of those over the years. So maybe who's one for a running back?
1: It's going to be interesting, because when you look at Shireen Williams, as we visit with Shireen from ProFootballTalk.com here on the Blitz, I look at Jaden Blue, fifth-round guy from Texas, you know, has the resume, especially here in this great state. Phil Moffa had one carry the other day. It went for a touchdown. And just trying to figure out Brian Schottenheimer's ball rotation, is it because he's comfortable, do you think, with what Phil Moffa can do, or and looking to see if Jaden Blue can earn his way? Because I wouldn't be surprised if either one of those guys got cut.
0: Agreed. I think he wants to know what Jaden Blue can do. They spent the draft pick on him, you know, spent a couple of years trying to groom him to get him to be what they thought he might be when they drafted him, and he just hasn't been that. Fumbling problems and other problems off the field that he's had has really slowed his growth and his opportunities. And so I'm not going to be surprised if he gets cut. I think you're going to see a lot of him on Friday night, so they can determine whether they want to keep him or not. But I think he may have played his final down with the Cowboys, and I think it's going to be a disappointing finish for Jaden Blue. I don't think you can count on him, and I wouldn't want him as one of my backup running backs. Let me just say that. Well, and yeah, I don't think he's good enough on special teams to be one of your backup running backs.
2: He has a hard time holding on to the football, and that's always a problem in the NFL. And that's something they frown upon. I've got to ask you, Serena, away from the Cowboys, what were your initial thoughts, if you had any, on Deshaun Watson being named the starter in Cleveland?
0: Yeah, I wasn't surprised. I thought all along Deshaun would be the starter. He was a starter, even when it looked like Shadur maybe outplayed him a little bit in the preseason. I think that they invested so much in Deshaun Watson in draft picks and in compensation that it probably wasn't a true meritocracy. They want to see what they can get out of him. Having said all that, I think it's week two they play Baker Mayfield and the Buccaneers, and then week three is their home opener. Wouldn't it be interesting if the Buccaneers with Baker Mayfield blow out the Browns, and then the Browns are coming home with Deshaun Watson as their quarterback? I don't know that you can do that. Would get really, really ugly, really ugly, really quick. And maybe Shadur by week three is your starter. If those two things happen, they start 0-2 with that blowout loss to Baker Mayfield and the Buccaneers. So I don't know that he's long for that job, but he's going to get an opportunity week one to see what he can do with it. And it very well may be his last opportunity in the NFL to be a starter.
1: It's the money that guy has collected. And again, I'll go back when Cleveland made that move. We were all like, I can't believe they made that move. But you gave him credit for trying. And, you know, the suspension and then the injuries, it didn't work. But good, give Cleveland credit for trying. It didn't work, but, man, it's there. Hey, as well as you know Jerry and the Dallas Cowboys, rivalry week uniforms launched today for the NFC North and AFC South teams. And next year, the NFC East is going to be there. Will Jerry embrace a varied look for his Dallas Cowboys, or is this something you anticipate him fighting?
0: No, I think he'll do something. I don't know what that something will be, but I think they pretty much have to do something. And he's tight with Nike, and so I think they'll do something. It'll be interesting to see, because they're one of these traditional teams that likes, you know, the very simple blue and silver, and the, you know, we like the white look. I think everybody loves the white look, which is kind of a throwback that they usually do on Thanksgiving. That one's pretty cool. But, you know, they're such a traditional team that I don't know how off the beaten path you go with the Cowboys. Maybe it's that they had sort of that different color blue one year. And I actually have a replica jersey of Staubach's that's sort of that different color blue. I don't know if you guys remember that blue that they had. It's more of a royal type blue, but maybe it's something like that, simple like that. I think everybody would like that. But sometimes they go overboard with these uniform changes, you know, to try to sell jerseys, obviously, is the intent. And they just don't look good. I did like the Texans today, though. I will say that. I really like the Tech look.
1: The Texans look good. Chicago, to me, looks like Illinois and Cleveland had a uniform baby.
0: Yeah.
1: The Detroit Lions look like the Carolina Panthers, really.
0: Yeah.
1: I don't know what the hell Green Bay did. And good Lord, that Jacksonville helmet's god-awful.
0: Yeah, really is. Summed up well. I agree with all of that.
2: All right, Shereen, one more question before I let you go, because we have a poll up on our San Antonio Sports Star YouTube page. We've been talking about this all day. It's been a big topic of conversation. Should players that have gone pro in a sport be allowed to come back to college and play?
0: No.
2: Okay.
0: And,
2: all right.
0: You know, here's my rule. My rule is always, if you go to a bar and 99 of 100 people at that bar say this is the way it should be, that's the way it should be. I always said that about the catch rule, right? If 99% of the people in the bar say that it should be a catch, it should be a catch. That's what the catch is. They all, you know, 99 of 100 people in the bar thought Dez Bryant caught it. And I still think Dez Bryant caught it. And we did see a rule change. So there's one way to fix this pretty easily for the NFL, because people say, well, what if where we're headed? What if somebody's drafted lower than they thought they were going to be drafted? Fourth, fifth, sixth round. They say, nah, I'm going back to college. Don't sign the contract. Go back to college, which with the lawsuits, it's very plausible this could happen. Well, it's very simple to me. A fix for that is you say, all right, if you change the rule, because as it stands right now, they'd go back in the draft the next year. But you change the rule to baseball rule. So Kyle Murray's rights still belong to the Oakland A's or Sacramento A's, whatever they are now, Las Vegas A's,
2: yes,
0: wherever they're playing, some A's. Anyway, it still belongs to the A's. So if he comes back and plays baseball, he will have to belong to the A's. Well, that's what you do in football. Once you're drafted, it's not going to be like Bo Jackson. You're not going back in and going to the Raiders the next year. You're going to be stuck with that team in that draft slot, and you're getting that amount of money, whether it's this year, next year, the year after that. That's what you're getting. And you make it that simple. At that point, there's no reason for them to go back to college unless they're getting millions more than they would have gotten from the NFL, which is not likely to happen. So there's an easy fix at that part of it, but it's just wild that players who have been in training camps, played in preseason games, are now going back and trying to play in college. And I like what the Big Ten did. I hope the SEC does it. Is it going to stick? Is it going to be allowed? Do they go to court? Do they sue? A lot of questions still to be answered. And guess what? The season is up on us. Like, we need a decision now. So this is good. This is going to be wild. This is going to be, college football is wild anyway, but this next couple weeks is going to be wild.
1: Follow her on Twitter at NFL Shereen. Shereen Williams, always appreciate it. Enjoy that great food on Friday night.
0: Thanks so much. Y'all have a good day.
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2: You know, Shereen's always got a good common sense solution for everything, it seems.
1: She
2: like.
1: She does.
2: I love that idea. That's a great idea, and maybe that's the way it should go. We'll see with the SEC. We hear that they are meeting as we speak, the SEC officials. So we'll see if they come out with something before the day is over. When we come back, the internet remains undefeated. The latest victim, old Jed York.
1: Oh, boy.
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9: Yes, it is. On a Tuesday afternoon, thanks for joining us here on The Blitz. I'm Joe Reinagle. He's Jason Minix. And, well, we're happy to have you along on a bittersweet day. It's been a good day, except for the fact that Dolly Parton is no longer with us.
18: No, she passes away at the age of 80. But the bright side of that is all the Dolly Parton clips that are all over social media that will make you laugh.
9: Yep.
18: And Dolly wanted to make everybody smile. And she did. So, while it's a sad day, celebrate the great life that she certainly did live. There is a guy in Las Vegas that is celebrating. It has nothing to do with Dolly. But as we get ready tomorrow afternoon after the Blitz to head to Las Vegas for our great weekend at Circa Las Vegas, the Las Vegas Review-Journal tweets out that a visitor from Idaho. We'll get to Jed York. hit on a slot machine $927,000 at a North Las Vegas Strip casino called the Strat. S-T-R-A-T.
9: Oh, the Stratosphere.
18: No, I don't think. I think
9: that's it. It's called the Strat.
18: Is that what they've shortened it?
9: It's called the Strat.
18: The Strat is now the Stratosphere?
9: I'm pretty sure. The Strat.
18: The Strat. His name is Jason. Jason R.
9: And it's not you. Yeah, no. It's the Strat. The Stratosphere. Sure is.
18: Is that what it is?
9: Yeah. All right. That's it.
18: When did they change the name?
9: Dude, I don't know.
18: I was like, where the hell is the Strat?

0: The Strat Hotel and Casino, the iconic Strat.
1: Well, and this is North Las Vegas Strip Casino. So, you know, because there are other places beside the Strip or downtown where we're going to be where they have casinos, kind of like where that casino.
0: Strat Hotel and Casino, the iconic Strat.
1: Well, and this is North Las Vegas Strip Casino. So, you know, because there are other places beside the Strip or downtown where we're going to be where they have casinos, kind of like where...

0: and the old school ones. But,
1: yeah.
0: And I don't play enough of these new ones.
1: I know it.
0: And maybe I should.
1: Well, it's like my kid likes one. I don't know what it's called, but she likes to make the cows moo because there's cows in space.
0: Cows moo.
1: Yeah, cows in these spaceships, and you get them, and kids want a lot of money. It's a penny slot. You know, spending like $15 a spin on this penny slot, but you can win good money.
0: Wow.
1: And she has. That's become her game.
0: Nice. Cows mooing.
1: That's...
0: She's going to have to show me that one because I don't know.
1: I mean, sure. Now, I've not seen a photo of the hooker that Jed York was supposed to hook up with, so I don't know if he was trying to make a cow moo or not, but he did.
0: He's trying to make something moo.
1: He did get into a lot of trouble, the owner of the San Francisco 49ers. And he was – now – parts of this story are coming together. While he does own the San Francisco 49ers, he got divorced a couple of months ago and apparently moved back to his parents' home in Ohio. So he wasn't that far from where he grew up. And he got on the internet and was responding to an ad on the internet as Joe because he didn't want the hooker to know he was a billionaire. He was just an average Joe. And the hooker turned out to be a cop and gave him an address at a trailer park, a lot number that doesn't exist. So when he pulled up looking for the lot number, the cops knew that Joe was actually Jed.
2: Come and listen to a story about a man named Jed. Owns the 49ers, but in Ohio instead. Felt kind of lonely, so he thought that he would stay and find a gal that he could easily pay. He's a billionaire, offering $140 to trailer trash. Next thing you know, he's at the trailer park. Ain't no gal, her texts have all gone dark. Police said, Jed, this here is a sting. Now Niners fans have an embarrassing thing. Maybe Jed's luck will be better on Thursday when the Niners and Raiders play in Vegas, Sin City, Nevada, legal prostitution.
1: So wait, so Thursday we're going to be in Vegas with Jed.
0: That's right.
1: Yeah.
0: Maybe he's buying.
1: I don't think he's going to show up for that game. Got a feeling.
0: How about
1: he's not going to be in the owner's box with the Raiders owners, Tom Brady and Mo.
0: No, I don't think so either. I think he's going to hide out for a while and see if this thing blows over.
1: If it what?
0: If it blows over.
1: Yeah.
0: Well, because, I mean, the poor guy's probably really like, dude, I was all excited, fired up. I mean, what's the condition?
1: He was scouting tight end.
0: Something blue.
1: Blue balls?
0: Dude was all excited, probably took his Viagra. He was ready to rock, and boom.
1: Cops.
3: I've never had this happen before. Oh, jeez. All right, let me get it together real quick. I'm so sorry. DuPont's will be falling off.
0: Are we sure that's not Jed crying after the fact?
1: No, that's a weatherman in Maine who completely lost it. He started laughing on air and turned into an 8-year-old girl our eyes. Go watch the video. It's hilarious.
0: It's unbelievable. It heard something, and you get the case of the giggles, and, well, that happens, I guess. I mean, this dude could not control himself. You know what I mean? So, I don't know. He sounded pretty goofy, though.
1: Well, he did try to explain. Because, obviously, the dude has gone viral. And it's a little TV station in Maine. By the way, when you're watching that weather report and they're talking about highs in the 60s, good Lord.
0: Yeah, well, that's fine. But about a month from now, they're going to be highs in the nothings.
1: Well, that's it. I mean, we're having heat advisories, and so are they. Yet they're saying their advisories are in the 60s. But obviously, the guy goes viral. And so they were like, all right, you got to come on one of our other shows and explain what the hell happened.
4: I mean, kudos to you for trying to keep going. It's the top 7 day. So what happened? What set you off?
5: It was actually something that I was trying to prank Josh on.

0: That kind of backfired. We were, Zoe, our producer, and I were making fun of Josh during the middle of our commercial break. You know, he was yapping away about whatever he's talking about.
1: Okay.
0: And Zoe made the Charlie Brown kind of wah-wah-wah-wah sound.
1: Yeah, sure.
0: On the phone.
1: Okay, yeah.
0: And so I pulled it up on a video in the Weather Center. Thought it was a five-second video, you know, quick sound just to egg Josh on a little bit.
1: Yep.
0: Turned out it was one of those hour-long compilations where it just periodically plays it every couple minutes.
1: Okay.
0: And so I didn't realize that. I go do my live, you know, forecast after a minute and a half of not hearing anything, and then 20 seconds in, we start getting the Charlie Brown wah wah wah sound. And I tried to get through it. Josh had to leave the studio. You know, I was able to contain myself, but when he came back and we heard it one more time, we just started losing it, and the rest is history, as they say.
1: It certainly is. Okay, what's the last 24 or 36 hours been like? Your phone?
0: Phone's blown up a little bit. Somebody, you know, filmed it on their phone, posted it on TikTok. It has 700,000 views right now.
1: Right.
0: So
1: those are our views.
0: Yeah, those are our views.
1: Page.
0: And
1: yeah.
0: You know, at least I'll be known for something. But for that, you know, it's I don't know. Maybe I'd choose other things to be known for.
2: This poor guy.
3: Then we asked the doc if there's any cure for that laugh.
2: All right, Pledge, play the laugh again. Play this guy's laugh. Maybe.
4: I've never had this happen before. Oh, jeez. All right, let me get it together real quick.
3: Got to be a condition for that.
2: I mean, that's there, and that's just a snippet of it. He was actually doing the forecast and just lost it. Dr. Eloy Ochoa joining us now on the Buyers Barricades guest line for injury update powered by the Sports Institute at TSAOG Orthopedics and Spine online at TSAOG.com. Doc, you heard that guy. It's one thing to lose it during a forecast on live television. What happens when you guys start laughing in the operating room?
5: Well, I hope we don't laugh like that. That's for sure. That didn't sound human.
2: How do you turn into an 8-year-old girl in the middle of a laugh?
5: Yeah. Well, I don't know. You know, we try to keep it light in the OR, that's for sure. But, you know, probably not when we're trying to be at our peak performance. We try to keep it out, the humor out, you know, while we're really in the middle of the heat of the surgery, so to speak.
3: Yeah, sometimes, Doc, you just never know, man. Something sounds funny and you can't. This poor guy was laughing at the Charlie Brown teacher. Wah, wah, wah, wah, wah.
5: I can't speak for that guy.
2: Yeah, some things aren't explainable, and maybe some are. How is Wemby at this point still growing? I don't know if you saw the photos of him playing for Team France. He's next to Rudy Gobert, who is 7'1". Wemby looks like he's grown a couple of inches. At what point do you stop growing? Is this normal?
5: Well, there's not really an exact year that you stop growing. There's just kind of a big spectrum. And, you know, there are people who grow into their early 20s. You know, I don't know how much of this is myth. I always give this story because I went to the Naval Academy and David Robinson went there too. He was a senior when I was a freshman. And when I got there, the story was that he was 6'8 when he came in and he was 7'1 when he left. And so those were, you know, 3 years between 18 and 22 that he had some growing. Wemby's kind of around that age. Now, the other story, the flip side of that pancake is that the story was he really never was 6'8 when he came in. They were just trying to get around the rules because he wouldn't have been let in at 6'8. And so who knows? Who knows which of those is true? But people do grow, you know, when they're a little older. That happens.
3: Well, it's unbelievable because when we saw that picture, because Rudy Gobert is listed at 7'1". And if Wemby's 7'3", I mean, he was at least 6'7", 8 inches taller than Gobert. So I don't know. Maybe it's guys that are just naturally tall, just continue to grow.
5: I mean, yeah, and, you know, and obviously we're talking about normal growth, not, you know, growth because of other reasons, because there are other conditions that you'll have abnormal growth, you know, when you're older. But really what we're talking about is just when do those growth plates fuse? And, you know, if somebody who's really, really tall, you would think, well, they either have to go through really fast growth spurts or they last longer. Those fuses, those growth plates stay open longer. And, I'm just happy he's on our team.
3: Yes.
2: I do, too. I'm just, you know, I stopped growing in the seventh grade, man. There's some things, sometimes, man, life just isn't fair. kind of go with it. You know, we've been doing the injury update for years here on the Blitz. And I don't know that we've ever dealt with a pro athlete dealing with hand, foot, and mouth disease. Scottie Scheffler says that's what he was dealing with last weekend during the BMW Championship. Uncomfortable, but he didn't want to withdraw. But what the hell is hand, foot, and mouth disease?
5: Well, I'd have to look it up. It's been a while since I've, you know, looked into that. But it's basically a viral infection, and it's more common in pediatrics than it is in adults. So he's still fairly young enough, I guess, that it would affect him. But, you know, that's basically what it is. It's self-limiting. It goes away on its own, but it does make you feel under the weather, kind of, you know, similar, you know, symptoms you get with a viral infection.
3: Well, the guy he wasn't in the mix, so something had to be wrong with him. He's just a machine right now. That's for sure. Well, Doc, I got to ask you, there's so many ACL injuries in the NFL right now. Jaden Higgins with the Houston Texans. You got Dylan Horton with the Houston Texans, with his Achilles. Then an MCL. Tell me the difference now between an ACL and an MCL, and why is an MCL not as bad as an ACL?
5: So, different ligaments, if you think. So the MCL is on the side of the knee, the inside half of the knee, and the ACL is in the middle of the knee. The ACL, when you tear it, won't heal on its own, and it leaves the knee unstable to certain movements, like quick pivoting movements and side-to-side movements, where the MCL has a much better capacity to heal. And generally, unless you have a multi-ligamentous injury, we'll treat those pretty conservatively and let them heal on their own. Even if, you know, we grade them on a scale of 1 to 3, so a 1 is a light sprain, a 2 is more of a stretch, and a 3 is considered an actual tear. And even some of the, you know, most of the grade 3s, we'll try at least a round of conservative treatment before considering surgery, although we do reconstruct MCLs, and that's usually when it's in conjunction with an ACL and a PCL, so what we call a multi-ligamentous injury. And then we'll be a little bit more aggressive about treating that MCL. But that's the basic difference. It's just hard to tell, you know, to basically give you a timeline for recovery from MCLs. We just kind of base it on those findings on the MRI. If it doesn't look like it's completely torn, then we're going to be, you know, telling the athlete it's week to week still. But you can kind of think more along the lines of 2 to 6 weeks, a little bit longer if they have the more severe MCL.
2: Good stuff. Dr. Eloy Ochoa, go Navy. Always appreciate the knowledge and the insight.
5: All righty, beat Army, guys.
2: That's always beat Army. And, you know, the story of David Robinson.
3: That's crazy.
2: You know, it was the height of it. But if he was at the academy at the time, was David really 6'8 when he showed up?
3: I don't know. Well, was Wimby really 7'4? You know, were the Spurs you never know, fudging a little bit.
2: Nope.
3: I don't know.
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3: The SEC has followed the Big Ten.
2: Official?
3: Official, yes. Following meetings with the presidents, chancellors, and athletic directors of the Southeastern Conference, the SEC will enforce the following policy. SEC institution is not permitted to have an athlete on the roster who was previously declared for the NFL, NBA, WNBA draft and did not appropriately withdraw, signed a contract with an NFL or other professional football league, NBA, G League, or WNBA or affiliated team, been listed on an NFL or other professional football league, NBA, G League, or WNBA. And the commissioner is authorized to enforce this expectation with penalties against member institutions. It is official.
2: Great news. And I like the detail with that, because while we've always, this story has been focused on the NFL, basketball's got a bigger issue.
3: Yeah, yeah.
2: The question now becomes, how quickly does the dude that got released today and cleared waivers today and expected to sign with LSU tomorrow, how quickly does he get a lawyer to try to get a TRO so he can go play?
3: I would imagine he had one, because they've been talking about this and talking about doing it. I would imagine he's already got one in hand who's been working on it.
2: And do they have a judge in the pocket?

0: ready to go. You know, and where is the judge? Baton Rouge? Yeah, come on. You can play here.
1: Lane Kiffin greased him. Here, Judge, here's a few bucks. I got a big contract. Hey, we don't have extra innings with Pledge tonight. That's not going to happen. We do have AJ and Rob, though, on the AJ and Rob Show tomorrow morning at 6 o'clock. Minix and I will be back here at 2, working hard before Vegas. Until then, have a great night, everybody.
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10: I'm Christine Lisi. The Red Sox coming off 4 straight comeback wins lead the Marlins 1-0 top of the second. Mickey Gasper with a solo home run off Tyler Phillips. Boston's 2.5 back of the Yankees for the top AL wildcard spot. No score for the American League leading Rays and Tigers. Top of the second inning as well. Tampa Bay's up 3.5 on the Yankees in the AL East. New York and Houston set to get underway shortly in the Bronx. The Big Ten passed a rule banning football players who've signed pro contracts from returning to play for one of its schools. Violating teams will be subject to having their head coach suspended for 50% of its remaining games, plus an undisclosed fine. Meantime, former Browns tight end Daquan Wright cleared waivers today. He is expected to sign with the SEC's LSU Tigers tomorrow. He'll become the first player to go from an NFL roster back to college. ESPN football analyst Booger McFarland.
11: I like what the Big Ten did because they came out and made a stand, and I think we were all waiting for the SEC to make a stand. The SEC basically said, hey, we don't like it. Pro guys shouldn't be in college, which I think we all agree. We all agree that pro players shouldn't be playing college football.
10: ACC Commissioner Jim Phillips told ESPN his conference plans to discuss that topic this week. Former NBA player Enes Kanter Freedom, banned by the Chicago Sky from Wintrust Arena. He was removed from the building by security Sunday after being involved in a verbal altercation with Sky point guard Natasha Cloud late in the third quarter. NFL Chiefs quarterback Patrick Mahomes, coming back from a torn ACL and LCL, says he believes he's on track to start week one versus the Broncos on Monday Night Football, September 14th.
12: Hey, it's Michelle Smallman, and coming up Wednesday, we continue to get ready for the 2026 season as we go 2-a-days with the Cincinnati Bengals. Has Joe Burrow finally run out of excuses? We'll discuss it on Unsportsmanlike, 6 a.m. Eastern, right?

0: fight like hell. 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